0: Health has been a massive talking point this year. So it's good timing that the Assistant Minister for Mental Health and Suicide Prevention, as well as Rural and Regional Health, is currently in Darwin. And Emma McBride joins me on the line. Good morning to you, Emma.
1: Good to be with you, Katie.
0: Emma, you're in the top end for a special opening out at Berry Springs this morning. What's opening?
1: Oh, I am delighted, Katie, to be in Berry Springs today to open the new Perinatal Mental Health Centre. Becoming a parent is an exciting time, but it can also be challenging. Mm. We know that 1 in 5 women and 1 in 10 men experience anxiety, depression and other mental health challenges in this period. And often it's been hard to find support. That's why we're opening the new Perinatal Mental Health Centre in Berry Springs today, so that parents can get that support close to home and for free, backed by Medicare.
0: That's good to hear. So who'll sort of be able to attend and what will it, you know, what kind of services will it provide?
1: Any new or expectant parent who might have experienced birth trauma, pregnancy loss, is experiencing depression or anxiety, can see their GP to get a referral and a mental health care plan, and then will be provided free in-person or telehealth services by a trained mental health practitioner who's an expert in perinatal mental health.
0: Look, health has been one of the biggest topics for us this year, and in particular funding for our health system around the hospital and maternity funding. With the closure of the private maternity ward, it had been promised that $10 million would be provided to support the Royal Darwin Hospital maternity ward. However, the money wasn't in the federal budget as we'd expected. Are you able to shed any light on this for us?
1: Katie, it is really disappointing to hear that the provider health scope has chosen not to continue their services at the Darwin Private Hospital. And I know Luke Gosling, like any good local member, has been strongly advocating for his community following the closure. What I can confirm is that an additional $67 million will flow through to Northern Territory public hospitals in the next financial year, so just 3 weeks away. And this is on top of the record funding flowing from the new National Health Agreement, which will leave the Territory about $400 million better off over the next 5 years. And importantly, this funding gives the hospitals the flexibility to direct investment where it's most needed, including across areas like maternity services.
0: So by the sounds of it, there's not going to be an additional $10 million. There's just going to be that existing money. Because I know when we caught up with Luke Gosling about this, he said that when the MIEFO is done, whenever that happens, that we would see an extra 10. So are you able, I mean, can you just tell us yes or no?
1: This is an additional $67 million.
0: Of money that was already announced, yeah. But that was, we already knew that was there, and we already know that our health system is absolutely under the pump. I mean, the federal government with Tasmania, for example, certainly tried to help and provide that further funding in Tasmania when it comes to maternity services. So again, I just want to ask, for us here in the Northern Territory, is there going to be anything specific for maternity services?
1: This is an additional $67 million on top of the funding through the National Health and Hospitals Reform Agreement, which will mean, importantly, that the NT Health can direct funding towards critical services, including maternity services.
0: So with that, with what Luke Gosling had said in terms of that $10 million as part of, and please, you know, tell me if I'm saying it wrong, with the MIEFO later in the year, is that not going to be the case?
1: What I know is that Luke Gosling, as a member for Solomon and as a really hard-working local member, is continuing to advocate strongly for the community. From a federal level, there is the National Hospital and Health Reform Agreement, which the Territory will be $740 million better off over the next 5 years. There's this additional $67 million that'll be flowing in the new financial year in just 3 weeks, because we want to make sure that Territorians get the best health support that they can. And we'll continue working closely with NT Health, with Luke Solomon, to make sure that your local community gets the best support that they deserve.
0: So by the sounds of it, the Northern Territory government, really, if they want to upgrade the maternity ward of the hospital at Royal Darwin Hospital, they've got to find it from that $67 million?
1: This is extra funding, and that means, importantly, that they can. It's flexible, and they can direct the investment where it's most needed, including in services like maternity.
0: Look, under that agreement that you speak about with the $67 million, I know that when we've spoken to the Australian Medical Association of the Northern Territory, they say that it really only brings us up to a starting point.

0: and that we're $200 million behind. So they really feel as though it's not enough. And look, I don't want to sound ungrateful because, of course, we here in the Northern Territory are happy that we're getting that additional funding. But I also speak to mums, you know, pretty regularly who are really very upset. And I know that it's not, you know, the federal government or the Northern Territory government's fault that we no longer have those private maternity services. But what we do know is that it's putting pressure on our public hospital. And, you know, the Northern Territory Health Department had done the work to try and get that additional $10 million. And, you know, now we're sort of being told, well, that money's got to be found from the funding that we've already got. So I guess you can understand why people listening this morning are probably feeling a bit frustrated.
1: Katie, this is, and if I can just emphasise, this $67 million is additional money that'll be flowing in the next financial year on top of a record investment of whether Northern Territory Health will be $740 million better off over the next 5 years. And I want to just reassure your listeners that as a being here within the territory and listening to local people, that I want to make sure that Territorians have the best care, quality care, close to home, which is why we're making record investments, including in Medicare urgent care clinics. I visited the new one in Darwin yesterday and in Palmerston. To see bulk billing now has increased to nearly 90% across the territory. 25 bulk billing clinics now across the territory. This is a historic investment from the Commonwealth, improving access to quality care, close to home, affordably for Territorians.
0: Yeah, look, which is good news, and I don't want to diminish that. It is good news, but at the moment, you know, according to discussions that we've had with the AMA, the Australian Medical Association here in the Northern Territory, their head, Dr. John Zorbas, has really said that, you know, that we are still struggling, and that is because, you know, we've got aged care patients that are in beds at Royal Darwin Hospital. We also, you know, the government's funding that top-end medical retrieval and remote primary care. So that is all having an impact on the health budget. And, you know, even today, the Royal Darwin Hospital's in a code yellow, as is the Palmerston Regional Hospital. So there's a lot of pressure on our hospitals at the moment.
1: And this is why, as the Commonwealth, who is principally responsible for primary care, to make sure that people can get care sooner so that their needs don't escalate to where they need to present to an emergency department. That's why we have made historic investments in the top end, in the Northern Territory. And I was really pleased when I was visiting with a member for Solomon yesterday at the Darwin Medicare Urgent Care Clinic to know in less than 3 weeks, already 550 local people have received care for free backed by Medicare, reducing pressure on the emergency department. We know that many of the presentations to emergency departments or semi-urgent or non-urgent, and across the country, we're seeing a reduction in those presentations to hospitals, reducing the pressure on hospital emergency departments through urgent care. So we will continue to make this record investment in the top end for Territorians to make sure that local people get the support that they need and that they deserve.
0: If you have just joined us, on the show with us this morning is Emma McBride. She's the Assistant Minister for Mental Health and Suicide Prevention and for Rural and Regional Health federally, so the Federal Assistant Minister. Now, Minister, I do want to ask you, an ABC report locally yesterday, a damning report revealing that the Northern Territory's only youth mental health inpatient facility was unable to uphold 16 national safety standards, posing an unmanageable risk to patients and staff. The 2024 report, obtained by the ABC under Freedom of Information laws, was commissioned by NT Health after 5 major critical incidents occurred in the youth inpatient program at Royal Darwin Hospital. 2 years on, no recommendations have reportedly been implemented. As the Assistant Minister for Mental Health, is this a concern to hear?
1: I mean, Katie, I'm a former mental health worker myself. I'm a pharmacist who worked in acute inpatient units for many years. We want to make sure that all people seeking support and the staff that are supporting them get quality care and the right kind of support. This is principally a matter for NT Health, as it's an inpatient program, but of course as a Commonwealth, it's why we're making record investments into public hospitals and into mental health. We've made a more than $1.1 billion investment in mental health and wellbeing at the last election, because we know there is an increase in distress in society that disproportionately is affecting young people. That is why we're making these record investments to support people, including in the Northern Territory. And tomorrow, I'll be in Katherine and visiting the Headspace Centre there to make sure that local young people can get the support that they need close to home when they need it.
0: It is so incredibly important that our young people are able to get that support. I mean, just in relation to that report, is there anything like extra that the Commonwealth can do? I know you've said that it's record investment, but you know, is there anything more that you'd like to see happen or that you think could happen in that space?
1: What we are doing, and we announced this at the last election, that we're now introducing Headspace Plus. Mm-hmm. We know that when Headspace was first introduced, 1 in 5 young people experienced mental health distress needing additional support in any year. That's now doubled, which is why at the last election we've committed to a new model of care, Headspace Plus, with more services, more support and more funding. And there'll be a Headspace Plus in Darwin, providing additional support for local people in the community. There'll also be a new youth specialist care service, mm-hmm. acknowledging that young people are better supported in the community than in the public hospital system. And this Headspace, this new youth specialist care service, will mean that young people experiencing early psychosis, eating disorders, yep. borderline personality disorder will be able to get better support in the community. So a really big investment in youth mental health in the top end and in Darwin.
0: So Emma, with that, I know that Headspace obviously operates. I've spoken to them on a few occasions and they do an incredible job. But with that Headspace Plus, is that already happening or is that something that's on the cards?
1: So it is Headspace Plus. So the youth models of care consultation ends this week, after which Headspace Plus will be introduced in 30 locations across the country. Yeah. One of those will be in Darwin to make sure that across the country, young people get additional support to meet the growing demand and their evolving health needs.
0: Well, Emma McBride, we really appreciate your time this morning. Thank you very much for joining us on the show. How are you enjoying the weather? Are you here from somewhere freezing cold?
1: I come from the Central Coast in New South Wales, but we had 2 sitting weeks in Canberra, so it's really wonderful to be here in Berry Springs today and in Darwin yesterday and then heading off to Katherine tomorrow. So thanks so much, Katie, for your time today.
0: Thank you. I really appreciate it. Emma McBride there. Thank you. She is the Assistant Minister for Mental Health and Suicide Prevention and for Rural and Regional Health. Keen to get your thoughts this morning. Obviously, the federal government very firm on this $67 million in what they are saying is additional funding for the Northern Territory when it comes to health. And I think it's really, you know, worth pointing out that we're very grateful for that $67 million. But as we've spoken about, you know, for those on the ground, those that work in health at the moment, it's, you know, it's just sort of helping to fill that gap. But what we do need and what we've long been talking about is that additional funding then for maternity services as well at Royal Darwin Hospital. Now, by the sounds of it, you know, no confirmation at all that $10 million is coming our way. In fact, what it sounds like is that $10 million needs to be found in the $67 million that is additional that's being provided to the Northern Territory government. So this is where it gets tricky, I think. And this is where it sort of, you know, there becomes these blurred lines where people are going, well, hang on a second. We're being told one thing, but then we're sort of being told another. Now, I'll let you guys make up your minds and let me know what you think, but I did just get a message from one of our listeners and it says, I think they're making record investments, Katie. I'm not sure if you heard the 360 times she said it. I'm curious if you adjust it for inflation, whether it'd still be record investments. I don't know how you don't get extremely frustrated when they talk so much but say absolutely nothing. That's such a good point around, well, a lot of it, but certainly around the inflation. And I wonder the same thing. You know, you're talking about this additional money, but the cost to deliver services around the Northern Territory, around anywhere, around Australia, but those costs are going up. So how far does it actually go? And yes, I too was getting frustrated, but I am a glass half full kind of girl. I try to stay positive and try to keep fighting for the Northern Territory and keep fighting for the maternity services.
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8: Hi, I'm Chief Minister Leah Fnocchiaro. Here in the Territory, we see just how tough things can get, especially this year with floods, cyclones and bushfires. Every time our first responders are there, stepping in when we need them most. Today is Thank a First Responder Day, a chance to recognise the dedication of our police, fireys, emergency services and all first responders and the families who support them. Join me in saying thank you to those who keep the Territory safe.
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0: You are listening to 360. It is just 10 minutes away from 10 o'clock. And we know that yesterday the Northern Territory government announced the former Nightcliff Police Station is going to become the new headquarters for NT Fire and Emergency Services. So the $12 million facility on Progress Drive, it was promised by the former Labor government as a 24-hour police station, but it opened in 2021 without holding cells and has never operated as a full police station. The Chief Minister, Leah Fnocchiaro, says that the site is going to be upgraded now with backup power and water systems to support emergency operations. Now joining us in the studio is Ed Smelt, the member for Nightcliff. Good morning to you, Ed.
9: Good morning, Katie.
0: Good to have you on the show. Now tell us, what was your reaction to the announcement and what are people in Nightcliff saying?
9: Yeah, look, it's been very mixed, Katie. Obviously, the Nightcliff Police Station hasn't delivered what people thought it was going to deliver. So some people have been really angry about that and still want to see that happen. And then I've had other people say, oh, well, it never met it anyway. It didn't deliver what we wanted, so may as well use it for something else. So, well, it's been very mixed.
0: Yeah, and I do wonder, or I did sort of wonder whether that would be the sentiment a little bit, that, you know, it hasn't been utilised for the purpose that it was, you know, that everybody had hoped. So let's just make sure that it actually is operational and let's give the fireys a home.
9: Yeah, no, exactly. But I think one of the key concerns, I think, again, like it's the prerogative of the government. They can make decisions and do what they want, but where was sort of the notification or the consultation piece? We understand staff weren't aware before the media release went out. And I'd really encourage the police minister to come down and have a chat with residents and local businesses, especially in the Nightcliff Village. They really want to know, well, you're going to take away this service. what are you going to put in place?
0: Ed, tell me, is crime still a big issue in Nightcliff at the moment?
9: It is still a big concern, Katie. In the Nightcliff by-election, it was still head and shoulders the biggest issue that people raised with me.
0: Are there still sort of, you know, like last week I was sent some vision actually out of Nightcliff where there was somebody who was intoxicated in the middle of the road, becoming quite aggressive towards cars and stuff. That was just sort of near the Nightcliff Woolies there. You know, it does seem as though there is still a real grappling with trying to get control of some of that antisocial behaviour and public drinking.
9: Yeah, absolutely. That is still a major issue in the electorate and around many of our communities. And that's what I'm really keen to hear about. I talked about in the campaign about having joint patrols with Larrakia Nation, with City of Darwin, with NT Police. I've met with all those organisations since I've been elected to try and get their thoughts and ideas around it. And yeah, it still is a major issue, Katie.
0: With Larrakia Nation as well, with those joint patrols, are they still happening? Because that's another thing that does get raised with me, is that sometimes people are calling Larrakia Nation, but they're not necessarily getting, you know, getting somebody out.
9: Yeah, that is also a massive challenge, Katie. And we know all our resources are stretched and everyone's doing the best they possibly can. And that's why we want to hear more about that. Like if the service is not going to be there in Nightcliff, then we've seen this Operation Ventura out in Palmerston. You know, could the government consider doing something like that for the northwestern suburbs? What else could we do? Even when this becomes the headquarters for the police and for the fire and emergency services, could we base some of the PPSOs that are coming online? Could they run a counter or provide a service out of that facility? Like, we don't have to be black and white about how the office is used. I'm really keen to hear from the government. Sure, you decided to make this decision, but what are you going to do to put in place?
0: Tell me, how do you think it's going to go then with the fireys in place?
9: Yeah. Oh, look, great. We'll absolutely welcome them to the Nightcliff neighbourhood. I'm sure the businesses would love to see them there as well and having more people in the Nightcliff community. So absolutely they'll be welcomed. I can't imagine there'll be trucks or, you know, fire vehicles being based there. But certainly they'll be welcomed in the Nightcliff community.
0: I did say this on air yesterday because I think people get worried that they're going to hear sirens going at all hours of the day. Look, I live near a fire station and you don't. They don't turn their sirens on until they're sort of out near the main roads, generally, in my experience. They put their lights on, but they're not keen to upset the whole neighbourhood usually.
9: No, that's right, Katie. And, and that's why I'm really concerned about losing that service. I know it wasn't what everyone wanted it to be, but, you know, people still go in there to make reports or, like, I've dropped off lost and found items, driver's licences there. And in the media release, it was noted that this change will have no impact on frontline policing services in Nightcliff, which I find very surprising, Katie, because someone who's running a front desk, I don't know if you can get much more frontline than that. So unless the minister's got some other ideas about how she's going to provide that service in Nightcliff, I'll be really keen to hear.
0: Well, we're actually going to be catching up with the Northern Territory Police Commissioner after 10 o'clock this morning as well. So I will certainly speak to Martin Dole about this change and find out a little bit more about what impact it could have on those frontline services. Ed Smelt, I know you've ducked out of estimates to be here. How's it going in there today?
9: Yeah, it's busy. We've got a lot of questions. We'd always love to have more time. But, yeah, really looking forward to getting stuck into that this afternoon.
0: Good stuff. Well, we'll be keen to catch up again, I'm sure, very soon. And we're going to catch up with the fireys tomorrow as well to find out a little bit more about what this change will mean in Nightcliff. So I'm sure to anybody out there listening that lives in Nightcliff, they'll be very keen to hear how that goes. Ed Smelt, thank you as always for your time. Good to catch up with you.
9: Thanks, Katie.
0: Thank you. It is just 3 minutes away from 10 o'clock. If you'd like to send us a message this morning, love to hear from you. 0499 711 360.
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23: Morning, I'm Britt Aylin. Thousands are expected to cram into the MCG this afternoon to farewell Neil Danaher, while the service will also be live-streamed for those who can't make it along. Prime Minister Anthony Albanese has told the ABC it's important we keep the AFL legend's legacy alive by supporting Fight MND.
24: We do need to find a cure for this terrible disease, the beast, as Neil called it.
23: The United States has launched an attack on Iran after a US Army helicopter was brought down in the Strait of Hormuz. It's not clear whether the chopper strike was intentional, with Iranian state media reporting that no air military operations had taken place in the region over the past 24 hours. Both pilots aboard the helicopter escaped uninjured. And a doctor who supplied ketamine to Friends star Matthew Perry before his death is appealing his sentence. Salvador Placencia was jailed for 30 months after pleading guilty to distributing the drug. He's now appealing on the grounds that he acted as a drug dealer and not as a doctor. In sport, the Matildas have clinched a 3-1 win over Mexico in their second friendly at CommBank Stadium. Caitlin Ford icing her 150th appearance for the Tillies for the goal. Coach Joe Montemurro has told Paramount it's an important step towards next year's Women's World Cup.
25: These are exactly the games we need. You know, this intensity, this pressure, this continuous 90 minutes of just go, go, go.
23: And a comeback win for Nick Kyrgios, taking out world number 36, Corentin Moutet, 6-3-6-4 at the Stuttgart ATP Tour event overnight.
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0: Check Taking those tides, we are heading for a high tide of 5.7 metres at 12.50 today. The weather forecast, it's sunny out there, light winds, 33 the expected top in the city, 34 for the rural area and 33 degrees today in Katherine. Right now in Darwin City, sitting on 27 degrees. Out in Berry Springs, it's currently on 28 and in Katherine, sitting on 26.
26: Katie Wall, covering the issues that are important to you.
0: Well, it has been an incredibly busy morning so far and it's going to remain that way. We're going to be catching up with the Northern Territory Police Commissioner Martin Doll in about 5 minutes' time and we'll find out a little bit more. Well, there's so much to find out with Martin Doll, so we'll talk further in about 5 minutes' time. We're also, though, going to be catching up, with Caleb Burke and hearing a little bit more. He's a footy coach out in Palmerston. We're going to hear a little bit more about this incident that had unfolded yesterday. But joining me in the studio right now is our very own Kathleen Gazzola. Good morning, Kat.
1: Good morning.
0: Now, I understand you've got some breaking news there.
1: Yeah, that's right. I've got some information in relation to the 44-year-old man who had escaped custody, Brant Graham, who was on 5 days on the run. A large police effort had to be undertaken to obviously arrest him. He was the fella who had escaped Darwin local court on Friday, jumping the dock and running away, as I'm sure people have seen on social media. I've got a bit of some of his background. He was a member of the Mongols Outlaw Motorcycle Gang. He was in court over an alleged large-scale drug supply across Darwin and East Arnhem Land, as well as serious firearm offences. He had been arrested during a search warrant on properties connected to him and uncovered a .22-calibre semi-automatic pistol, cocaine, heroin, involved allegedly in the commercial quantity supply of methamphetamines in Darwin, commercial quantities of cannabis in East Arnhem Land. And, you know, this alleged offending occurred after he had been released from prison in September last year. So a really kind of nasty background there. Involved in the hunt for him was the Fugitive Task Force, the Gangs Task Force, Strike Force Trident and the Dog Operation Unit.
0: Good on him.
1: So following those days of hunting for him, inquiries were conducted on multiple locations targeting known associates believed to be helping him. That resulted in 7 arrests, including a 26-year-old man who has since been charged with aiding and abetting. Yesterday afternoon, information was received by police that led them to Durack, where the man was seen. Upon him seeing police, he allegedly fled on foot towards nearby bushland along Chung Wah Terrace in Palmerston. Police patrol dog Chico and his handler tracked the man through the area before he was arrested with the assistance of Strike Force Trident members. At the time of his arrest, police alleged he was in possession of a trafficable quantity of methamphetamines, a butterfly knife, and cash.
0: What is a butterfly knife?
1: Is that like one of the, is it like a flicked one?
0: One of those ones that flicks out. Yeah, I'm so naive.
1: Maybe
0: with this stuff.
1: The commissioner might be able to explain.
0: Yeah, he might be able to tell us.
1: Yep. He's since been charged with additional offences, including escaping lawful custody, possessing a prohibited drug, and possessing a prohibited weapon. So, yeah,
0: Bad news.
1: Incredible work from police to get this person back.
0: Yeah, well done. Well done to the police. They've been working bloody hard. I mean, between this bloke and the one last week, the Fugitive Task Force and all of them have been very busy, haven't
1: very
0: they?
1: Very busy, yeah. Incredible work by our officers. That's
0: it really is. And, you know, like even when you hear then that he's, correct me if I'm wrong, but allegedly in possession of methamphetamine, a butterfly knife. Like, we're talking about somebody who's potentially quite dangerous as well. So then you've got our police officers, and I certainly want to mention this because it is Thank a First Responder Day, but they're putting their own lives in danger to make sure that this bloke doesn't put anybody else in danger. So a big shout out to them and a big thanks for their work that they do.
1: Absolutely. They would have just been working around the clock to track him down, and it just shows how good our intelligence are to
0: be able
1: to get
0: him.
1: Well, I'll
0: tell you what, was a bit of excitement here on Friday. We thought he was maybe on our roof at the radio station. We were all wondering.
1: Hiding in the bin out the back in the car park. We had
0: right
1: one
0: behind
1: of the,
0: my car.
1: The dogs searching the car park. It was all very exciting.
0: It was all on. It was on. What else should we know about this morning, Kat?
1: Yes, well, NT police have upgraded charges against 3 men who allegedly beat another man to death at the Casuarina bus interchange. The men aged 19, 26 and 30 31 were arrested and initially charged with aggravated assault in March for allegedly knocking the 48-year-old victim to the ground and stomping on his head. The victim was taken to hospital in a critical condition where he died from his injuries 2 months later. The alleged offenders have now been charged with one count of murder, with the 26-year-old and 31-year-old due in court today and the 19-year-old set to front court in August. Police are on the hunt for a young person accused of being involved in an altercation with a person known to him in Palmerston. Police confirmed to 360 just before 6 p.m. a report was received a 16-year-old boy had suffered a significant hand injury and had personal items stolen. The victim was taken to hospital for medical treatment, with the alleged offender identified, and police are now actively looking for him. And a code yellow has been declared at Royal Darwin Hospital and Palmerston Regional Hospitals due to pressure on intensive care, critical care and emergency services. NT Health say the surge in patients follow the long weekend and has led to extended wait times in the ED, with staff being redeployed and some elective surgeries postponed. People with non-life-threatening conditions are urged to attend the Darwin or Palmerston urgent care clinics, while anyone experiencing a medical emergency, contact 000.
0: Quite a bit on today, Kathleen.
1: There is a lot.
0: Thank you, as always, for keeping us up to date with local news.
1: Thank you.
0: And the Northern Territory Police Commissioner, Martin Dole, coming your way next.
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1: ABBA, money, money, money. 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
2: 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How are you doing, Danny?
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26: 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Thanks to Harvey Norman Darwin. It's a rich man's
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6: Hi, I'm Chief Minister Leah Fnocchiaro. Here in the Territory, we see just how tough things can get, especially this year with floods, cyclones and bushfires. 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
0: You are listening to Mix 104.9's 360. It is just 13 minutes after 10 o'clock. Now, we have been talking, for a few weeks now about the issues with crime and certainly what's being experienced in Palmerston. We know that Operation Ventura is currently underway, but last night I was pretty disturbed when I saw a local footy coach and former political candidate take to social media to say that he'd found himself doing something that no junior coach should ever have to do. He said keeping a group of under 10s focused on training while police responded to a man who'd allegedly been stabbed nearby and ran on to Maldon Oval seeking help. He said the police did a fantastic job responding quickly to that situation. But look, joining me in the studio right now is the Northern Territory Police Commissioner, Martin Dole. Good morning to you, Commissioner.
10: Good morning, Katie.
0: Now, Commissioner, tell me, it sounds like a shocker. I'd be quite horrified if one of my kids were there for training. Do you know if the officers have caught this person responsible for this alleged stabbing?
10: No, I haven't been informed that we've made any arrests yet, Katie, but we definitely do know the identity of the offender. The offender is known to the victim, and this was a targeted incident. So this is not something where it's been a random act of violence. This is a targeted incident, and the victim was known to the offender.
0: It is an area like around that. I mean, obviously, that's why we've got an operation going on in Palmerston at the moment, but it is an area that we have long spoken about having issues around there. I mean, is there more that needs to be done, not just from a policing perspective, but I don't know, is there more that needs to be done out that way?
10: Katie, we've poured some resources into that area. We recognise that in the last sort of three series of crime stats that Palmerston wasn't really reflecting the trends we'd seen across the rest of the territory. So we've deployed extra resources there to try and cut out some of this antisocial behaviour, some of this violent conduct that we're seeing. I noticed you had Superintendent Katie Hatzis-Marlis here telling you about some of the early results they've had, and we're continuing to pour those efforts in at the moment to try and reverse that trend and, make sure that we're addressing these behaviours and seeing if we can make a difference.
0: Commissioner, as we see, some of those behaviours may be targeted in Palmerston, what a few people are starting to wonder is, does it mean then that, that we're seeing some of those issues flare up in other parts of around Darwin and the northern suburbs? I mean, even if you go for a bit of a drive past the NT News at the moment, they've got a big group of people that have set up there that are drinking, antisocial behaviour. Other parts, around the northern suburbs and the city as well, where I'm sure people could give other examples. Is that what's happening? Are we sort of seeing some of the issues that occur in Palmerston now moving into other parts?
10: No, I don't think we can say it's displacement from our activities in Palmerston. What we do have is we've got the dry season upon us, which is beautiful weather. Roads are open, communities have been isolated for a long period of time during our high-risk weather event, and there is a lot more people in town. So that's not necessarily correlating with an increase of jobs and those antisocial type of jobs, but there is a lot more people in town, and of course there will be some more disturbances. But we're not seeing a massive spike, we're not seeing a huge increase. That means we've got to focus our efforts on other areas. We're still concentrating on Palmerston at the moment, and we'll continue to respond to incidents as they occur anywhere else across the suburbs as well.
0: So you reckon we do have a lot of people in town at the moment from different communities? I mean, a huge amount are just here enjoying themselves, not doing the wrong thing. But then we have seen, indeed, some bad behaviour as well.
10: We have. But it's important to remember that not everybody that comes into town is here to cause trouble. People are coming in to do their shopping, enjoying the events that are on across the territory. So there is an increase in people in town, but most of the people are doing the right thing.
0: Commissioner, we know that police were kept pretty busy over the weekend as well, investigating a number of serious incidents in Darwin. There was a woman who remained in a critical condition after an alleged stabbing in Coconut Grove. Two elderly men were allegedly assaulted and had their vehicles stolen at Karama. In Tennant Creek, three cars were set on fire. A man was hospitalised with serious injuries and three men were arrested amid a violent disturbance involving up to 100 people at a town camp. What's going on in Tennant Creek at the moment?
10: Yeah, so Tennant Creek's had some ongoing factional issues amongst some families that got some long-term conflict. That escalated over the weekend where they came to town for the football that was on, and some families that were having that long-term conflict clashed, and that resulted in those violent disturbances that the police were called to. So we reacted swiftly and we took some people in custody in relation to that, and mm-hmm. investigations are ongoing in relation to that disturbance.
0: And do you feel confident that since you've taken those people into custody, it will hopefully see things calm down a little bit?
10: So there's that, plus we're working with those family groups and stakeholders to try and get some resolution to that ongoing conflict so that it doesn't spill out into violent conduct that causes harm to people.
0: Commissioner, there's lots of discussion about, at the moment, about the crime statistics showing like a decline in crime. But whenever we talk about crime stats, we know that it doesn't mean that nobody is being impacted by crime. Like, we're still always, you know, seeing bits and pieces of crime come through. I mean, what happened yesterday in Maldon is an example. What we've just spoken about there in Tennant Creek is another example. How, like, what would you say to our listeners that are going, oh, these crime stats, you know, they don't marry up to what I think's happening?
10: Well, Katie, I think you're always going to have people that are going to do the wrong thing, no matter how much effort we put into policing. But I think what is important for me to reassure the community is we're not taking our foot off the pedal. We have had a positive impact on the crime stats, but their job's far from over, and we've got to continue to go out and deliver every day and focus on those hot spots, work out where things are escalating and move our resources and be flexible to address issues as they arise.
0: Commissioner, I do want to talk about this 44-year-old man who escaped lawful custody last week. He was due to appear in the Darwin local court after being, well, first he was in the Darwin local court, that was where he escaped. Now he's been recaptured and he's due back in the Darwin local court. I tell you what, your crews have done quite an incredible job being able to track him down. He sounds like he's a pretty dangerous bloke.
10: Yeah, so he was a bit of a nasty gentleman, Katie, and we put all our efforts into tracking him down since he escaped on Friday. So just want to take the opportunity for a big shout out to Fugitive Task Force, Gangs Task Force, our dog operations and Trident team, who worked tirelessly over the weekend to work out where this gentleman was. And to our dog operations and Chico, thanks for your efforts in apprehending
0: Does
10: Mr.
0: Does someone
10: Graham.
0: Take him to the butcher and buy him a nice big
10: I'm
0: bone?
10: I'm sure he gets a special treat for his activity over that arrest. Yes.
0: He should. Hey, we know it was a massive weekend in Alice Springs as well, of course, with the Finke Desert Race happening in Central Australia. And while it was hugely successful for the town, we also know that, sadly, a competitor died following a major crash during the opening leg of the Finke Desert Race. From your perspective, I guess first off, with that investigation into the death, does that now get handed to the coroner?
10: So we investigate that death on behalf of the coroner, Katie. Okay. But can I just say firstly, our thoughts are with the family involved in that. They're local Alice Springs family. He was a local Alice Springs rider. I was down at Finke myself over the long weekend, so I was there for the whole event. And it is a magnificent event that's got that long history of 50 years of operation across Central Australia. Mm. And it attracts competitors from all over Australia. So it is a sanctioned motorsport event. And I suppose it's important to note that that fatality won't be added to the road toll in the Northern Territory because it's a motorsport event.
0: Yeah.
10: It's being investigated for the coroner.
0: Yeah, and we did speak to Robin Lamley a little bit earlier this morning, and she said that the organisers, they have contacted his mum and they're actually going to pay for his funeral, which I think is a really nice gesture. And I can't begin to imagine how tough everybody that's part of that motorsport community and, you know, for the first responders as well, how difficult it is for them when something like this happens.
10: Yeah, Katie, I think all the care and effort in the world by the organisers, it's just a really tragic event in a really dangerous sport. Motorsport is a dangerous thing to participate in. And despite all of the safety precautions and briefings put in place, there's still risks associated with riding an event like this.
0: Yeah, but it was also, I know that that with the Finke, every year when it rolls around, obviously the Northern Territory Police do have quite a comprehensive operation that sort of supports it as well, don't you?
10: We had a huge presence this weekend. We had up to 50 officers involved over that weekend. Our Darwin Road Policing Command were down there. Some spectacular results from them. They breath tested nearly 7,000 people. They speed tested a large number of people as well. They handed out about 135 infringement notices for speeding. They had 9 positive breath test results from people that were doing the wrong thing, but overwhelmingly people were doing the right thing. And that, I think that's important to note as well, and shout out to the public for being well behaved.
0: Yeah. That's a phenomenal number of people that were tested, 7,000 people.
10: Yes, yeah, absolutely. So they put in a massive effort, and responded to a number of incidents as well across the weekend.
0: Hey, I do want to ask you, we know that yesterday the Northern Territory government announced that they're going to be transitioning the Nightcliff Police Station to the Fire East. Are you happy with this move?
10: Yeah, Katie, look, Nightcliff Police Station was opened in 2021. From the get-go, we were never funded to staff Nightcliff as an operational police station. In fact, when it was built, we were consulted initially on the design that was going to be a two-storey police station. It was going to have a watch house and those facilities. So when it was delivered, it wasn't a fit-for-purpose police station. So Nightcliff has never operated as a fully functioning response police station. And I think it's important to note to our comrades over in NT Fez, they deserve a fit-for-purpose modern facility as well that they can call their own. So, yeah, we're transitioning out of that and we're going to move the people that are there across our other facilities in Darwin.
0: Well, who's based there at the moment?
10: So Territory Safety Division is there, so Territory Community Safety Centre, our Territory Safety Division officers and some administrative staff as well. There is a functioning front counter there, so people will think it's an operational police station because it's got a front counter where you can report crime. That will be the only real operational difference, is that front counter won't be functioning because it won't be a police facility.
0: So tell me, I know that there'd been some speculation yesterday on the show that maybe the people that are based there, the staff that are currently based there, weren't notified that this was going to happen until that police, or sorry, until the Northern Territory government issued that press release. Was that the case?
10: Yeah, look, there were some delays in notifying the staff, and I acknowledge that, Katie. That could have been done better. You know, we were due to have some meetings with them on the Monday, but I think that public holiday interfered with everything, and because of those delays, they didn't get notified in a timely fashion.
0: So where are they going to move to?
10: So planning's still in place. This is not click your fingers and happening overnight. The transition's due to occur in the first quarter of next year. Our Joint Emergency Communication Centre is going to go in there for a short while as a redundancy, because we're doing some work on that out at PMC. So that's expanding. So they'll transition out there as a redundancy, and then we'll look at housing for the other staff. So there's still quite a long period of consultation that can occur before we move people.
0: I mean, what do you say to people in that area that are worried about the issues with crime that they're seeing in Nightcliff, and that are thinking, you know, we'd like that police presence there and we'd like that front counter to be there?
10: Yeah, so the front counter we won't be able to facilitate, because it's not going to be a police station anymore. But our operational presence in Nightcliff is only going to increase over the coming months as we graduate more PPSOs, Katie. So we've got the PPSOs coming online in a couple of weeks. 15 of those are coming to the Darwin, Casuarina, Palmerston area, and we're continuing to recruit PPSOs. So we'll have a visible presence across Nightcliff, even stronger than when we had a police station there.
0: Yeah, look, I will note, somebody messaged through yesterday and said, oh, come on, Wolfie, you're complaining when they're behind their desks and not out patrolling, and now you're complaining because they're moving. So I do know that, you know, that different people certainly feel very differently about this in, you know, in various different ways. But I think the main thing is that people do want to see the police out on the streets. They want to see the police, you know, stopping crime before it happens.
10: Absolutely, Katie. And that's not lost on me. And that's what we're working towards, is that really highly visible presence that can stop crime before it starts. So if we deal with that alcohol-related offending, that any social behaviour, we can stop later crimes occurring.
0: Yeah. Hey, just on those front counters, without one there in Nightcliff, where can people go? Like, particularly those for more, you know, those more senior territorians that might actually want to go in to speak to somebody if something happens. Where can they still go?
10: So we've got Casuarina and Darwin and Palmerston still, and people can report online as well, or they can call us on 131444.
0: Well, Police Commissioner Martin Dole, before I let you go, it is indeed Thank a First Responder Day. So certainly from us here at 360 and all of our listeners, a big thank you to you, to the Northern Territory Police, well, to all of our first responders who do an incredible job under what can be really difficult circumstances. I know that, you know, that it's been a pretty tough couple of months for the Northern Territory Police, particularly in Central Australia. So I think it's important to thank those on the front line working really bloody hard, doing a job that most of us, you know, wouldn't be able to.
10: Thank you, Katie. Thanks for your thoughts. And can I just add my thoughts to all of the first responders out there today on First Responder Day? Thank you.
0: Martin Dole, thank you as always. We'll catch up with you soon. Thank you. It is just 27 minutes after 10 o'clock. If you do want to call through today, 8941 1049. You can also send us a message if you'd like to. The text line number is 0499 711 360. And look, plenty of messages coming through on the text line. Plenty of you in contact with us each and every day. But coming your way next, we're going to take a very quick break while I double check with Kathleen what is coming your way next. But keep those messages coming because we'll read those out, and we are going to be catching up with Caleb Burke as well this hour to find out a bit more about this incident that occurred overnight.
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15: Adelaide's DJ Jackie J and Captain Kirk are bringing the ultimate rewind button to the Top End. 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
16: 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Catholic schools, so much more.
17: In the beginning, there was 4X. Then we made sports to do before the 4X. Ball sports, water sports, watching sports with mates.
27: Is that a sport?
17: 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Sports made for 4X.
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0: You are listening to 360. Now, you would have just heard us catching up with the Northern Territory Police Commissioner, Martin Doll, and finding out a bit more about this incident that had occurred late yesterday. So I was pretty disturbed when I saw this post. Caleb Burke, many of you will know, he's a local footy coach. He also ran at the last Northern Territory election. But he'd posted on social media that during junior training, he found himself doing something that no junior coach should ever have to do. keeping a group of under 10s focused on training while police responded to a man who'd allegedly been stabbed nearby and ran on to Maldon Oval seeking help. Now, what the Northern Territory Police Commissioner confirmed with us is that it was a 16-year-old who had been who'd been injured, and that that he'd been in an altercation with somebody else who police have identified, but they are yet to capture and charge. But look, joining me live on the line is Caleb Burke. Good morning, Caleb.
19: Morning, Katie, and to all your listeners.
0: Caleb, thanks for your time this morning. Hey, tell us what happened yesterday at the Oval.
19: Yeah, so pretty wild scenes. It happened just before 6 o'clock, and yeah, the young boy, he's ran onto the field and has sort of made his way to the seniors who are starting to warm up. But we've got our juniors all coaching them on the field as well. And look, even the parents were a bit shocked. They thought there was an altercation with players. Then it turns out, no, that he's actually come from outside and, yeah, was seeking help. From there, the senior players have provided first aid to him.
0: Caleb, tell us, you know, like, paint a bit of a picture for us in terms of what, you know, what those young kids saw.
19: Well, it was a bit hard. So as soon as we seen him run on, I've sort of got the kids to turn and face me. So we weren't facing, you know, him getting treated on the ground. But, you know, obviously inquisitive under 10s, they're always going to go look over and start to see what's going on. But, you know, we just got to keep them directed back into training. And whilst those scenes were unfolding, and full credit to the police as well, they got there pretty quick. You know, we had to take a brief pause.

0: Facebook post. It's something that you never really want to have to be trying to explain to anybody, let alone a group of you know, 10-year-old kids. Were they frightened?
1: Well, look, no, because I think, you know, the club and all the coaches there did their best to try and you know, I'll put it in the post. Some people have misinterpreted it a bit long, but just try to pretend nothing was happening. Just keep that bit of normality.
0: Yeah.
1: And look, this was sort of the straw that broke the camel's back with me just putting a post up, because incidents at Maldon Oval are just reoccurring. Look, there's been weeks there where we've had people heavily intoxicated, loitering in the car park, yelling at people, yelling at kids. I've been there and had to confront somebody to move them along. You know, you'd remember back to 24 November, we had the sexual assault of somebody just at Maldon Oval.
0: Yep.
1: And this is why, you know, Jacob Brand, and I'll give him a shout out here, was really pursuing to get those lighting upgrades, not only for our playing teams, but to also, you know, get some more light around the area so we can actually deter people from hanging around in those bushes. Because, you know, people do loiter there. We see motorbikes screaming up there regularly, cars hooning. You know, it is a bit of a mess sometimes, but look, we try and shield our kids the best of it. Like I said, kids are there to play sport, be with their mates, have fun, but...
0: Mate, it's what we want them to do, right? Like, what we want our kids to do is be involved in that good, positive behaviour where they're playing footy, they're playing sport, they're doing something constructive. But, you know, for some parents, it might make them think twice about whether it's a safe area to bring them to. It sounds like you guys, as the coaches and the senior players, kicked in and did exactly what you should do, and that was look after those young ones and try your best to help the bloke that had allegedly been stabbed as well. But it's not something that any of us want to have to deal with.
1: No, and unfortunately, like, this just continues to happen. That's why I had a crack at government. And yes, and for all those people, you know, I'm in the Labor Party too, and I'm not saying that they're great. You know, I'm going to admit here on radio that they got things wrong with crime as well. You know, I went a part of the review, and you know, everybody getting voted out in that 24 election and listened to the community saying that you were soft on crime. And yes, I acknowledge and I agree. We need to be doing things, but we also need to be doing preventative things in our community. And I'm a massive advocate for big, strong role models in our community. Because what I see in Palmerston is a lot of kids just walking around with no purpose and no direction. And the only person that's giving them direction and purpose is some 16-year-old idiot who decides it's a great idea to go bully, gang up on some kids walking home from the gym, and then start assaulting them. Now, you know, there's a saying going around that you are the sum total of the five people you hang around most. You know, if these kids are hanging around bad influences, well, they're going to turn into a bad influence themselves. So we should be looking as, and me for a coach, I look at it, how can we get that 16-year-old into footy? How can we get him into structure and discipline and off the streets and in a positive area? And that's what we need to sort of be pushing as well. You know, funding our clubs, getting the money into them. We need volunteers. You know, one of these afterthoughts, I was just talking to my wife about it, is how do we get volunteers into our clubs, into our communities? And look, does government need to increase an incentive for our sports vouchers for families who are going to volunteer their time to get them in as a sort of incentive? I don't know. But, you know, there's a lot of things that we need to look at in our community to... because this is a problem that isn't going away.
0: No, and we've got to do, like, we've got to do something. And I will say, the Northern Territory Police, you know, they've obviously got the operation going on out there. They can't be everywhere at every time either. And so, like you've sort of touched on, we do, like, there needs to be other things happening to try to, like, to try and change the behaviour.
1: Yeah, I'm 100% with you. Like, police can't be with everyone, but, you know, as, you know, us as adults, you know, it used to go around, it takes a community to raise a child, but since COVID happened, everybody retreated back into their homes, put on Netflix and was sort of like, well, not my problem. It's a lot easier to just sit here. But, you know, I'm all for the community getting out, getting around our kids. I love sport because it brings the community together. You get to meet people. You get to meet people, your neighbours, those in different suburbs, those who you may not connect with regularly. You get to have a chat with them.
0: I agree. Oh, look, I love sport. You don't have to. You don't have to push me in that direction, Caleb. mate, I really appreciate your time this morning. Appreciate you having a chat to us, and you know, shout out to all those players, to everybody that was there, that you know, that helped.

0: helped out in that scenario, but and to really, you know, try and protect the kids as well.
1: And before I go, Katie, can I just give a shameless plug out? Look, we've got a, for our Palmerston Crocs family, and an unfortunate thing that's happened to one of our junior players. You know, he's a rep player, made the rep squad, but unfortunately, and I've got permission from them to raise this. It may be out in the public already. I've been tied up with Impex as well, so it's been a bit of a full-on days. But we've got our poor under-13, Zoll Smith, who's just been diagnosed with brain cancer. He's been transported down to Adelaide. And now we've set up a GoFundMe and excellent work from the Crocs and for those who have set the page up and the GoFundMe to get funds around, because this is a community coming in to help one of our juniors, to help one of our own, and to get around him. So I'd like to just, if you can, and the community can, get around him. Any donations are welcome. If businesses want to donate things to raffle off, we're all for it. I'll send the link to Kathleen, so maybe you can put it up onto your page. But look, I just want to give a shout out to the family, Sarah, Rob, Zoll, Sunny and Reef. Look, you're in our prayers. We're all thinking of yous, and keep your heads up. You'll get through it.
0: How old is Zoll?
1: Zoll's 13.
0: 13. What kind of kid is he?
1: Oh, mate, he's a great kid. He's a great footy player. Was going to be, and I'd earmark him as one of our up-and-coming stars as well. Like I said, he's made the rep teams. Look, this is just a hurdle. It's a hurdle in his pathway to success. And he'll get through it.
0: Yep.
1: I know he'll get through it. And, look, we're backing him in all the way, and he can continue his footy journey once we jump this hurdle.
0: Yeah, mate, please do pass on that GoFundMe page, those details for us. We'd be more than happy to share that. And big shout out to him, to his family, to his team, to the whole club, because, you know, like you said, it is a hurdle that he's going to, I hope that he just absolutely leaps over, the young fella. He should not be having to worry about that as a 13-year-old. And we'll try and help out however we can to spread the word.
1: Greatly appreciate it, Katie. Thank you for your time.
0: Thanks, Caleb. Appreciate your time. That's Caleb Burke there, and what a really tough situation for that family, and for that young fella. So once we get that detail, we'll make sure that we do. We'll pop it up on the Mix 104.9 Facebook page, so that you can jump online and support him at this time. You know, where it sounds like he's got a tough journey ahead of him, but if what Caleb said there, he said that he's a great young fella. And a fantastic footballer, and I wish him all the very best. Now, we're going to take a quick break. It has been an incredibly busy morning. It always is, but we'll take a quick break, and then I'm going to get to some of those messages coming through on the text line.
2: Katie Wolf is your voice in the territory.
0: They know when it ends, and they know that at the moment there's actually not a transition plan. And I know that you've said that the department's working through that, but we're looking sort of a month out, I guess you would say. Yeah, almost to the day, a month out. Yep. And if those staff aren't aware of that transition plan, what confidence can you give them?
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0: It is 15 minutes away from 11 o'clock. Plenty of messages coming through on the text line this morning. Let's take a look at a few of those. There's one here that says, good morning, Katie. Interesting commentary this morning on Mark Levy on 2GB with reference to the data centre article on the front page of The Australian. What pressures do we think data centres are going to put on territories on the territory's energy grid moving forward? That one from Mary in Noonima. Mary, I have heard a bit of the discussion about the data centres and whether they will put pressure on our energy supply and what pressure they might have for us here in the Northern Territory. I guess what I'm assuming that maybe the government would say at this point in time is that that's why they're trying to get the gas up and going. That's why they're trying to really get the Beetaloo kicking along so that then, you know, we've got the additional gas, we've got that additional supply so that it is able to mitigate, I guess, against any of those additional energy needs. But I could be wrong. That is me thinking out loud. I really appreciate you making us aware of that. Now, Judy in Grey has said, Katie, Sacred Heart Catholic primary kids were on an excursion and had the window of their bus smashed by a rock as they drove down Emery Avenue. Yeah, that area seems to be a real area of concern at the moment. I know that when we caught up with the superintendent for Palmerston, Katie Hatzis-Marlis, she'd certainly said that it is an area that they are focused on. All of those different areas that are known sort of, I don't know whether you'd call them hotspots, or I don't know that that's the wording that the Northern Territory Police sort of use, but definitely some of those areas where there is a number of issues, I would hope that they are the areas that they're really trying to clamp down on. And that area there along Emery Avenue is one that we've received a lot of correspondence about over the last few weeks. Now, Hulk messaged through and said, I honestly think most of suicide prevention needs to start sooner, not with the likes of Headspace, who do a good job in their position, but with teaching better coping mechanisms before they're needed. Knowing a few people who made that choice, one consistency that I've noticed is they're all very intoxicated and clearly not of sound mind. We collectively seem to idolise alcoholism in the territory, and it blows my mind that people seem to believe a depressant is what depressed people need. Teaching our kids and our teens to find a distraction to escape the depths of mental darkness is going to work so much better than just drink it out. Hulk, really good point. That's why, you know, that's why I love sort of outdoor activities and things like sport, because I do feel that it, you know, it gives us all, kids, adults, it gives us all sort of, you know, other areas to focus our energy on. Other messages coming through this morning. Have you seen the riots in the UK over the asylum seeker stabbing someone, and they arrested the bloke who'd been stabbed because the immigrant said he was being racist, and then the man died in handcuffs in the police hands. Scary stuff happening in the UK. There a whole way of life has been lost. I actually spoke about this on air last week. You must have missed it, but I actually spoke about this on air last week because I was utterly shocked and disgusted that something like that could happen. And you're spot on. You know, I would be so furious if, you know, if something like that happened here in Australia or here in the Northern Territory, where you know, it's almost like a reverse racism. That, you know, you've got somebody then who the police are believing who was actually carrying a knife because it was deemed a religious, like it was deemed that they could due to their religion. Like, you just think, yeah, but it's not safe. And then, you know, when the police rock up and they don't actually listen to the person who'd been stabbed, it was mind-boggling and really, really sad. So thank you for raising that again. And I'll see if I can find an article again about that for after 11 o'clock to just keep everybody in the loop with what's going on. Now, I've got a message here that says, I think they're making a record investment, Katie. I'm not sure if you heard the 360 times that the assistant minister said it. I'm curious if you adjust it for inflation, whether it'd still be record investments. I don't know how you don't get extremely frustrated when they talk so much but say absolutely nothing. You could probably sense I was getting a bit frustrated though in that interview, because I was thinking, yeah, we know about this $67 million. We've all spoken about it. We've spoken to Luke Gosling about it, but I have continuously raised that, you know, that the $10 million then for maternity was something that we were talking about quite separately. And that $67 million, like we've spoken about that before with Dr. John Zorbas, the head of the AMA, that yes, it's absolutely a good thing, but no, it really isn't enough. Another one here that says, Katie, how many times did the assistant minister mention Luke Gosling, the member for Solomon? A number of times. Another one that came through from Nat from the Burbs, and Nat says, good morning, Katie and team. Convert the unused Nightcliff police station into a new skate world, says Nat from the Burbs. Robin in Malden messaged through and said, hi, Katie. Ed Smelt isn't on council anymore. The government makes decisions. They don't have a talk fest for every decision. When it was the police station, the doors were kicked in and drunks lying around after office hours. The one thing police don't do well is liaise with the law-abiding public. I went into Casuarina Police Station once to inquire about the progress of a property crime investigation, and was told I couldn't get any information due to the possibility of retaliation against the perpetrators. I'm the law-abiding citizen here. What are they talking about, says Robin in Malden. Thank you, Robin, for that message. Another one here that says, Katie, I see the Mackay Private Hospital is closing down. Hope that is not our future too. I will look for that article and try to cover it in our whip around the nation. Now, another message coming through that says, hi, Katie. Just to follow up on my message yesterday about my son being hit at a youth event, it was a 12-year-old who hit him. I contacted the school that I know he attends, but as it was outside of school hours, they won't do anything. I thought maybe there was a chance that the kid is flagged for intervention or the On the Right Track program. It might not be the first incident with this kid, even just letting their parent know. I also thought maybe the police just paying him a visit might even pull his head in. Similarly to what Caleb said, what happened to It Takes a Community? Nothing further from the police either. I'd be interested to see how they report on their crime stats. Maybe the reports that never get actioned, assigned, aren't being included in those stats showing that crime is reduced. Thank you for that update to that listener. I appreciate you getting in contact with us, and they're good points that you're making. We're going to take a quick break though. 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
13: Morning, I'm Britt Aylin. Accused Bondi gunman Naveed Akram has reportedly been hit with 19 additional charges. The 24-year-old has already been charged with 59 offences, including 15 counts of murder, 40 counts of attempted murder and a terrorism charge over the December 2025 attack. AFL legend Neil Danaher will be farewelled in a state funeral at the MCG this afternoon. Prime Minister Anthony Albanese telling the ABC it'll be a touching affair.
14: Today his memorial service will be solemn, but it will also be full of joy and pride.
13: A class action lawsuit has been filed against Elon Musk's XAI and SpaceX over noise pollution from the power plant that fuels their data centres. The Mississippi residents say the sounds and vibrations are omnipresent and inescapable. And Robert Irwin has been named as the host of the 66th TV Week Logie Awards. Television's Night of Nights will take place at the Star in Sydney on the 16th of August. In sport, Australia has suffered a crushing 86-run loss to Bangladesh under the DLS method in their opening ODI. Nathan Ellis bagged 3 wickets but struggled to contain the home side's 284. And Dolphin star Kulikefu Finifuyaki says he hopes his younger self is proud after getting the call-up for the Maroons in Origin Game 2. He says he does it all for his family.
8: I don't get too emotional, but I put the jersey on for my family because put on this jersey, Queensland. Give my family another second chance at life. Move over from New Zealand.
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15: Checking those tides, we're expecting a high tide of 5.7 metres at 12.50 today, then a low tide of 2.6 metres at 8 o'clock tonight. The weather forecast, sunny out there, light winds, 33 the expected top in the city, 34 in the rural area, 33 degrees today in Katherine. Right now in Katherine, sitting on 28 degrees out in the rural area, currently on 30 degrees, and in Darwin City, sitting on 28.
3: Katie Wolf, covering the issues that are important to you.
15: Well, plenty coming your way this hour. Joining us in the studio, though, with the latest in local news, it is indeed Kathleen Gazzola. Good morning again, Kat.
16: Good morning.
15: Plenty happening in local news this morning, isn't there?
16: There is a lot that I can't even fit it all in, but we try with what we can.
15: Absolutely. What should we know about?
16: Well, NT police have arrested fugitive Brandt Graham 5 days after he jumped from the dock at the Darwin local court and fled on foot. The fugitive task force and other police sections carried out an extensive search across Darwin, where it's alleged he was evading police with the help of others. And during the operation, 7 people known to Mr. Graham were arrested over outstanding warrants, breach of bail and drug related offences. A 26-year-old man has been charged with aiding and abetting. On Tuesday afternoon, officers intercepted a grey Mazda in Palmerston, where the 44-year-old allegedly fled the scene on foot before being taken down by police patrol dog Chico. He's been charged with additional offences, including escaping lawful custody, possessing a prohibited drug, and possessing a prohibited weapon.
15: Wouldn't you just, the minute that you know that dog's coming for you, you'd be like, oh my goodness. We were talking the other day in the Jocks area, which is where all the announcers sit, and Sarah Paslick, Big Boss Sarah, who's on in the Arvo, she was saying that several years ago she did this exercise with the police where her and Taz, yes, who used to work here as well, basically, you know, put on a suit and the dogs chased them. And she said that as she was running, all she was thinking is, oh, no, it's going to jump at me soon. Oh, no, it's going to jump at me soon. So then imagine, you know, being a criminal without a suit on. Oh, you'd absolutely pack yourself.
16: You absolutely would. I have watched Cops, the American show on the police forces in America. So many episodes on that. And you see the police dog comes out and you know that they are just freaking out when they hear that barking.
15: Yeah.
16: Oh, they're scary. And police dog Chico, we were like, oh, what a good boy when we looked at his photo. But if he was running at you, you'd be scared.
15: He's scary. And you did share a photo of him on the Mix 104.9 Facebook page, didn't you?
16: Mm-hmm. Yeah. I have, yes. Mm. And we have been sent the police body-worn camera of the takedown of 44-year-old Brandt Graham. So we'll share that on Facebook along with a couple other things when I get the chance.
15: Hey, we're doing our best. to keep you all up to date with what's going on.
16: That's it.
15: What else should we know about, Kat?
16: Well, the Northern Territory Police Force is calling for information in relation to an aggravated robbery in Casuarina on Monday. Around 1:55 a.m, a report was received that a man had been robbed at knife point at the end of the Casuarina Beach Service Road. The victim had been riding his e-scooter when he was pulled over near the access point of Trower Road to use his mobile phone. While using his phone, he was allegedly suddenly struck to the face by a man who then threatened him with a knife before demanding the victim's phone and passcode. The victim handed over his belongings and the offender fled the scene on foot towards Nightcliff along with another man who accompanied him. Police are on the hunt for a young person accused of being involved in an altercation with a person known to him. Police confirmed to 360 just before 6 o'clock last night. A report was received a 16-year-old boy had suffered a significant hand injury and had his personal items stolen. The victim was taken to hospital for medical treatment with the alleged offender identified and police are now out looking for him. And a code yellow has been declared at Royal Darwin Hospital and Palmerston Regional Hospital due to pressure on intensive care, critical care and emergency emergency services. NT Health say a surge in patients following the long weekend has led to extended wait times in the ED, with staff being redeployed and some elective surgeries postponed. People with non-life-threatening conditions are being urged to attend the Darwin and Palmerston urgent care clinics.
15: And Kathleen, we know that estimates continue as well today. Yesterday, the Chief Minister in the hot seat, plenty of questions thrown her way. From what I saw, she managed things pretty well. And today, who's up today?
16: Today is the Treasurer, Bill Yan. So he obviously will go over some of the particular numbers in relation to the budget, deficits, debt and that, but also in relation to his infrastructure and logistics portfolio. So, you know, building roads, all those kinds of things.
15: What was on the agenda yesterday for the Chief Minister?
16: Well, her portfolios is obviously Chief Minister and Cabinet. She oversees that whole department, which has the overarching responsibility in relation to all other agencies. She got asked a lot in terms of, you know, the review underway in relation to Kumanjai little babies. Background, as well as crime is a big part with her police portfolio, which they focus on later on in the day. And of course, the floods and the review that is underway. Deputy Opposition Leader Duran Young were really focused on the evacuation at Daly River. He mentioned an occasion where it was held back and delayed by about 24 hours because no evacuation centre had been stood up here. He said 70 people were left behind and had to wade through waist-deep water to get into a boat to go to 5 miles. So he was really concerned over the decision-making process in relation to that. So we've got some audio.
15: Here's part of what unfolded yesterday in estimates.
17: So it was out of luck that no one was injured because they had to wade through
18: Daly.
17: Water.
18: Member for Daly.
19: Okay. I mean, that is really a selfish thing to say, that it was out of luck. It was not out of luck. We have men and women across the Northern Territory pulling on blue uniforms, green uniforms, orange uniforms, out there making sure that people are safe. That is not luck. That is sheer commitment and dedication.
17: But you delayed by 24 hours. You delayed by 24 hours.
18: Member for Daly.
19: You sit there from your armchair as some sort of armchair warrior, pretending like you could have done a better job, like you've got all the answers, when all you're doing is throwing stones at the very... Sorry, Mr. Chair. I will finish answering my question with all due respect. These are the people who go out and save lives every single day.
17: I'm talking about your leadership making those decisions.
15: Oh, getting a bit fiery there in estimates. It always does, Kat, doesn't it?
16: Yeah, it does. I mean, obviously we talk a lot about question time and that can be quite fiery and tense, but I always feel like estimates is just that next level of tension, especially with, you know, public servants are sitting right next to the politicians. It would be a pretty full-on exercise for them and making sure that they're
15: sticking
16: to a certain line,
15: I've worked for a minister in years gone by, and I know, and I've also worked for government departments, and I know the level of effort that goes into putting together the briefings for this estimates process. So big shout out to all of those public servants.
16: And realistically, only scratch the surface. There is so much content that public servants have to deliver and provide and make sure it's there, just on the off chance that the opposition or independent members ask a question over it, but then they don't even get to it and you're like, oh.
15: That's exactly right. And look, I've got, you know, I've got friends that have worked in different roles where they've had to sort of be there in backup kind of positions in that estimate situation. And no one loves it. You know, no one loves the, just sort of the preparation and the work that goes into it, because it's an awful lot of work that does go into it. But absolutely required and absolutely needed, you know, to keep our governments and indeed those public servants transparent. You know, at the end of the day, they work for us.
16: And I might be giving away a bit of a secret and giving other people perhaps some ideas, but there was an ABC journalist, Alyssa Betts, who have been around for a very long time, used to FOI those big briefing folders to get access to them. And she would slowly drip feed stories coming out of that, because there's so much that's not covered, but should be covered. But, you know, there are very specific agendas the opposition and independent members focus on.
15: And they were the days when journalists were journalists, not trying to be activists.
16: She was one of the best.
15: Absolutely a very good journalist, Elizabeth. Hey, I do want to say, though, as well, over the years been some absolute corkers when it comes to people getting annoyed by questions being asked. And you recall just a couple of years ago, there was one with that involved Jo Hersey asking some questions of the, I don't know if she was the Chief Minister at the time, Eva Lawler or not, but geez, that one got heated.
16: Oh,
15: do you
16: yes.
15: recall that one?
16: Especially given that Eva's background is education, a career teacher before she went into politics, and Jo Hersey as the opposition education spokesperson, you know, asking some questions over that. I don't think Eva appreciated that because she probably felt she had a bit more background knowledge in relation to
15: it. She fired up, that's for sure. And then back to the days of Adam Giles and Dave Tollner. And I remember Adam Giles used to sort of just sit, you know, very, I don't know what the right word is, but he was never, he'd never, like, you know, he just sort of gave little bits of information.
16: Yeah, there was a time with estimates that, because there is obviously a time limit throughout the day that they cover the topics, and I think under that CLP iteration, it was scrapped. So it's basically you can ask us any number of questions for as long as you want, for as long as that day goes on until you run out. And eventually it was boundaries and time limits were brought back in.
15: Yeah, I was going to say, whether you answer them or not, so a different matter, isn't it? Oh, look, you know, for political nerds like us, we enjoy watching estimates and enjoy seeing the bits and pieces of information come out. But one thing I will say is the Chief Minister is very good at debating. She is very good at...
16: her legal background.
15: Yes, and you could hear that then, you know, her firing up a little bit and obviously not real impressed with the line of questioning that the opposition member, Duran Young, was taking. But, you know, that's his electorate, so I'm sure that there's certainly things that he wanted to get some answers
16: certainly on. And that information that he was asking about came out of a meeting, I think literally only a few days ago, questioning that decision making around why there wasn't an evacuation centre set up and then they had to delay it. Obviously, during the flooding situation, they'd already had to deal with Catherine residents, Palumpa, all those other residents that they only had limited number of evacuation centres. Mm-hmm. There was obviously people already staying at Foskey's and at Morara. So Daly River was then rising again and authorities made that decision. So, you know, I suppose depends how you're affected, which way of the argument you sit.
15: Yeah, that's exactly right. Well, Kathleen Gazzola, always good to catch up with you. Thank you for your insight into estimates. You were texting Matt Cunningham and I yesterday. We were both like, oh, goodness, I forgot that's on.
16: At least it's always one of us doing it.
15: One
16: do you remember question time is on? Oh, I was doing something else.
15: But we always make sure that we have it covered. Kathleen, thank you as always. It is just on a 11:15. Keep those messages coming. We love hearing from you each and every morning. Whatever you've got on your mind, send us a text 0499 711 360. And Kiana called through from Herbert and said, honestly, we need to thank our first responders every single day of the year. I've been waiting to say something about this. We need a neon sign, a billboard sign, flashing disco lights to say thanks. These are superhuman people, superheroes to be thanked every day. So thank you to each and every one of you, says Kiana in Herbert. Thank you very much for that message. And look, I think that most people, well, I would certainly agree that our first responders do an absolutely incredible job and they work under what could be really, really difficult circumstances. Now, quite a few of you, or there's a few of you jumping online or sort of wanting to let us know what you think of the police dogs doing an incredible job as well. The police dog doing an incredible job yesterday. You can jump online and go and have a look at the dog on the Mix 104.9 Facebook page and say a thank you as well if you'd like to. Well done to the Northern Territory Police, of course, on being able to apprehend that bloke that broke out of the courthouse on Friday last week and had been at large for a number of days, but they managed to catch up with him yesterday. So well done to all of those police officers involved. Now, coming your way in a few minutes' time, a bit of a change of pace. We're actually going to be catching up with a couple of Cyclone Tracy survivors because they've raised some concerns about the condition of Darwin's official Cyclone Tracy memorial, claiming that the site's been neglected and that it lacks basic maintenance. So we are going to be hearing from Anita Watt and Anthony Bullock this morning in about 5 minutes' time.
0: Babe, why are there hundreds of goldfish in our swimming pool?
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15: In a few minutes' time, we are going to be catching up with our Cyclone Tracy survivors. But in the meantime, I do just want to take you across to a couple of bits of information from the Northern Territory Police. Now, the police are calling for information in relation to an aggravated robbery that occurred in Casuarina on Monday. At about 1:55 in the morning, the Emergency Communications Centre received a report that a male had been robbed at knife point at the end of Casuarina Beach Service Road. The victim had been riding his e-scooter when he pulled over near the access point of Trower Road to use his mobile phone. Now, while he was using his phone, he was allegedly suddenly struck in the face by a male who then threatened him with a knife before demanding the victim's phone and passcode. The victim complied and the offender fled the scene on foot towards the Nightcliff foreshore along with another male who accompanied him. The offender's been described as being of Aboriginal appearance and appearing to be aged between 18 and 25. He was seen wearing a black Nike shirt with a white vertical line, black shorts and black sneakers. Vickers, the male with him, is described as being of Aboriginal appearance and was wearing black clothing. The offenders remain outstanding and police are calling for information from the public, including footage that may assist with that in investigation. Now, anyone with info is urged to contact the Northern Territory Police on 131 444. Now, a little bit further detail on the apprehension of this 44-year-old who escaped custody last week. He's due to appear in the Darwin local court today after being recaptured following a five-day police operation. The man, a member of the Mongols Outlaw motorcycle gang, had been before the courts following a gangs task force investigation for alleged large-scale drug supply across Darwin and East Arnhem Land, as well as serious firearm offences. Now, police allege that there were search warrants on properties connected with the man, and they uncovered a .22 calibre semi-automatic pistol, cocaine and heroin. He was arrested at the scene and charged as part of an ongoing investigation into the alleged supply of commercial quantities of methamphetamine in Darwin and commercial quantities of cannabis in East Arnhem Land on behalf of the Mongols Outlaw motorcycle gang. Police allege the offending occurred following his release from prison in September last year. Now, what we know is that the man escaped from G4S custody at the Darwin courthouse on Friday. That triggered a multi-unit manhunt involving the Fugitive Task Force, the Gang Task Force, Strike Force Trident, and the Dog Operations Unit. Now, over the following days, police conducted inquiries. They searched multiple locations and targeted known associates believed to be assisting that fugitive. Now, those efforts resulted in seven arrests, including a 26-year-old man who's since been charged with aiding and abetting. Yesterday afternoon, information received by the police led officers to Durack, where the man was sighted. Now, upon seeing police, he allegedly fled on foot towards nearby bushland along Changhua Terrace in Palmerston. And, police patrol dog Chico and his handler tracked the man through that area before he was apprehended and arrested with assistance from Strike Force Trident members. Now, at the time of his arrest, police say that the man was in possession of a trafficable quantity of methamphetamine, a butterfly knife and cash. He's since been charged with additional offences, including escaping lawful custody, possessing a prohibited drug and possessing a prohibited weapon. Detective Sergeant Kenneth Bradshaw acknowledged the determination of the officers involved in the operation. He said this has been a significant effort by police who've worked around the clock to locate this offender. And he said he was actively avoiding police and receiving assistance while on the run, but our members remained relentless in their pursuit. So well done to the Northern Territory Police, to all of those involved. And it sounds like it was a massive operation. Look, we're going to take a quick break. 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
15: You are listening to Mix 1049's 360. Now, we know that Cyclone Tracy survivors are raising concerns about the condition of Darwin's official Cyclone Tracy Memorial, saying that the site's been neglected and that it lacks basic maintenance. Now, some survivors say that they have offered to help to improve the grounds themselves, but are reluctant to do so over concerns about potential repercussions. Now, joining us on the show this morning, we have got, well, two Cyclone Tracy survivors. Anita Watt, good morning to you.
8: Good morning, Katie.
15: And we've got Anthony Bullock, good morning to you.
13: Good morning. Good morning, listeners. Too.
15: Lovely to have you both in the studio because we all spoke a lot before the Cyclone Tracy commemorations and importantly so, right?
8: Yeah, absolutely.
15: And one of the things that we discussed was indeed making sure that there was this Cyclone Tracy memorial.
8: Yep.
15: Now it's there, it's right at the tip of East Point, but not being maintained in the way that you'd hope and expect. Talk us through your concerns.
8: Well, I know that it was recently mowed now,
15: but
8: that's probably because we have concerns have been raised, which is a bit sad. Concerns are that one of the things that was agreed upon with the handover was that the site would be maintained and beautified with landscaping. Couple of things that we asked for was to have bins in place, because when I was living nearby there, I used to always take a gar bag with me every time and collect up the rubbish. You shouldn't have to do that. It was also made mention at one point that there might be a public toilet built a bit further on between there and closer the other side of the to the when you're looking at the memorial to the left of that.
15: Yep.
8: None of that's happened, and it's such a stark contrast when you drive past Bundilla, which is absolutely pristine.
15: Mm.
8: They've got CCTV there. They've got solar lighting for nighttime. There's Wi-Fi. The landscaping is amazing. We're not asking for all of that. Some lighting would be good because it is a bit out of the way.
15: Yep.
8: A bin.
15: Mm-hmm.
8: Maybe a bit of landscaping. But just make it, keep it, have some respect.
15: Can I add to that list? I'd like to see a sign, because I run around there all the time, and I actually don't think that people really know where it is. If you're not familiar with the area, if there's not a big sign, you know, that sort of that tells people where to go, you're not sure whether you're going the right direction.
8: Yeah, we get asked all the time, and I totally agree with you. That was one of the things we also suggested might be a good idea.
13: Mm. And I think it's important to recognise this is probably one of Australia's largest natural disasters. you know, nationally, it's a vitally important place for a lot of people.
15: Yeah.
13: And it needs that, deserves that respect where people can go there, reflect. There should be, you know, at least some nice lawns around the area, seating. Also, you know, the next generations are going to want to visit that site. And, you know, you'll take excursions of children there. They'll learn a lot from that place. It's got a lot of information there. And no doubt that'll encourage them to go and learn a little bit more about it. But right now, it doesn't represent anything I would consider anything close to a memorial of national significance. 66 people died, you know, thousands injured, as many people displaced, and almost 90% of Darwin gone. I mean, Darwin is today because of the people that stayed on and rebuilt this place, and I think it deserves that.
15: Anthony, I think you're spot on. Yep. And you know, I run around that area all the time. Like, sometimes I run past that spot a few times in one morning if I'm gone for a big, long run. And you're spot on. It does not look like a memorial of national significance. It's a beautiful memorial, and I quite often will stop there and you know, just have a moment, because I think it's a really important place to stop and have a moment. But it's, you know, it's not maintained in the same way that the area at Bundilla is, and that's no disrespect to the contractors or anything like that, but the garden around it and you know, the way that it looks around it is just not even close to the way that Bundilla has been done up.
13: That's right, yeah. And, you know, it's whether you like it or not, I think you've done really brought this to the light, you know, how popular that location is to survivors. Bundilla Beach hasn't resonated with us, as you probably know. That being said, you know, the people have spoken. We've got this place out there, and I think it wouldn't be a lot of money to spend, and it would be an attraction too as well. It's part of our history. Aside from the bombing of Darwin, it's probably the second biggest.
15: Yeah.
13: I hate to use the word disaster, but that's what it was. Yep. But it deserves that attention.
15: What would you like to see there? Like, in an ideal world, what do you think should happen?
13: Personally, I'd just like to see, for me, I would like to see sort of manicured lawns. When I say that, I don't mean bowling green lawns or anything.
15: Nice green grass. It's dirt around there.
13: It's just simply dirt. Yeah. Access for people, for older people, it's hard to get there. There's some of us in wheelchairs. Some lighting, some seating. Maybe more signage, as you say. I see very, very little. As Anita mentioned, people come to Darwin and want to see it. Survivors want to come up. You know, they're all around the world now, and they come back to visit. And they often feel they've been badly let down. It's now in the hands of the council. I think they owe us to the community to bring that up to a standard that would be proud of, be recognised, because that's what it is. It's a major, major memorial for a major occasion. So,
15: Anita, what do survivors say to you as well? You know, what do they think?
8: So disappointed that
13: memorial for a major occasion. So,
15: Anita, what do survivors say to you as well? You know, what do they think?
8: So disappointed.

0: right? It was horrible, you know, like and I guess the thing here is it's not just about the respect like Anthony's talking about, but it's kind of the principle of the matter, because that was what was actually said that was going to be done, and it hasn't. And I can't help feeling a bit of that is sour grapes, because there was such a lot of furor over what was happening at the time.
1: Yeah, but you know what? Rightly so. Like, you guys, you're the survivors. You actually deserve to have your voices heard in terms of what you wanted when it came to a memorial.
0: Yeah.
1: And, you know, we've got this beautiful memorial there. We've got those beautiful frangipanis. But you're spot on. In recent weeks, the grass around there has been really, really long. You know, you sort of look at it and think, surely we can do a bit better.
0: Yes. Yeah,
2: it's been completely neglected. And I can't think of one comment. I mean, on the Cyclone Tracy Survivors page, it's about 8,500 people. And I think one of the most common things is they just say that's just so disrespectful to have a place
0: that's,
2: left
0: that's
2: like that.
0: That's the key word, isn't it? Yep. Disrespectful. Yep. And that's what people are feeling disrespected, feeling like we don't matter, like we don't count. And in the car on the way here, I said to Anthony, you know, because he said it's like they've just totally ignored us because we don't count. And I said, you know what? No response is a response, because their lack of response is telling us that they don't give a damn.
1: Well, you know what? We're listening, and I know that all of our listeners will be as well, and I know that they'll feel the same. Cyclone Tracy is a huge part of the Northern Territory's history. I mean, it's giving me goosebumps just thinking about it.
0: Yeah.
1: It's a huge part of our history and what makes us the tough, resilient place 100%. That we are today.
2: Absolutely, absolutely. Yep.
1: So let's get it right. Yep. You know,
0: yeah, I agree.
1: Let's just do a bit of maintenance around there. No, it's not. You're not asking for $1 million worth of bloody maintenance or anything crazy.
0: Know, like you said, people did ask, you know, like, let's have a working bee out there. And I have said, look, that's great. I love your idea. It's a fantastic idea.
1: Yep.
0: And we'll dig up the and plant plants and stuff like that. And I love that idea. But the thing is that we actually run the risk of being overstepping the boundaries, because it is actually their land. And it is also, we have to be mindful about what plants we might plant, because it's actually a, what's the word? It's a...
1: Like a nature reserve.
0: Nature reserve. Thank you.
2: Yep.
0: So you can't just plant anything willy-nilly. Yep. And, you know, so there's a lot of things to be considered.
1: Yeah. Would you both be prepared to sit down with the council, to sit down with the mayor, to sit down with whoever you need to try and
0: 100%.
1: Come to...
2: That would be a fantastic... We've reached out several times.
1: Yep.
2: We have reached out formally asking, you know...
0: I actually contacted all of the councillors whose ward that fits in.
1: Yep.
0: I heard back from two, radio silence from the other one. Pardon the pun. It's on the
1: radio. No radio silence on this station.
0: And they said that they would look into it, and that was about 3 or 4 weeks ago now, and I haven't heard anything back since.
1: Well, let's stay on to this. Yep. I feel like we can come to, you know, a good agreement here. I think that surely everybody wants the best possible outcome.
0: Absolutely.
1: Yeah. It's our memorial. It's the survivors' memorial. Yep. You know, I want to be able to take my kids there. You want to be able to educate the other generations about what this beautiful city has been through.
0: And I don't want to keep going on about having to deal with this stuff. I want it to be done.
2: We'll get there.
1: I believe you will too. Hey, so good to catch up with you both.
0: Likewise.
2: Thanks so much, Katie.
1: Please, anytime. And please keep us in the loop. Let us know whether you do hear back from council. And we're more than happy to have you back on for an update.
2: Good on you. Thanks so much.
1: Thank you both so much.
0: See ya.
1: See you. That's Anita Watt there and Anthony Bullock just talking about that situation there with the Cyclone Tracy Memorial. I'll take a really quick break. You're listening to Mix.
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4: Well, it is time for us to whip around the nation, but I tell you what, there is so much happening around the world at the moment, and I just want to take you across to Sky News, where it is being reported that the US Central Command has confirmed that its forces have started launching self-defence strikes against Iran in response to the downing of a helicopter earlier today. Now, the development comes after the US Army helicopter was brought down near the coast of Oman in what American officials said was linked to an Iranian drone. Now, the US Central Command said the fresh strikes began at 5 p.m. on Tuesday local time, and the mission is a proportional response to unjustified Iranian aggression. That is what the US Central Command said in a statement on X. And one of the US outlets has reported that a third round of strikes has hit Iran and explosions have been heard in the Iranian coastal city, one of them. That's according to Iran's semi-official news agency. And local Iranian media said that there had been further explosions as well in the country's south. Now, in a statement on Truth Social, US President Donald Trump said that he had been informed that Iranians shot down one of their highly sophisticated helicopters while patrolling over the Strait of Hormuz. And this is a response to what they did with our helicopter last night. And I believe the response should be very strong, very powerful. And that's what this one is. That is what the President Donald Trump has said. Now, what it means, I guess, more broadly in terms of, our fuel, the Strait of Hormuz, nobody knows at this point in time, but we'll do our best to keep you up to date with any of that information. Now, still on Sky News, and this is being, again, reported right around the world at the moment, we know that wild protests have erupted across Northern Ireland after a horrific attempted beheading in Belfast left a man fighting for his life and triggered widespread public outrage. We know that on Wednesday, detectives charged a Sudanese national with attempted murder after a shocking and barbaric attack. Horrific footage of that incident was posted to social media showing a man allegedly attempting to behead his 40-year-old victim. Shocked bystanders rushed to assist after witnessing the alleged attacker slicing at the man's neck while he was pinned to the ground. Now, I know that some of you have already messaged us about this. It is horrific stuff. When you read through that, when you look at it, absolutely horrific, horrific stuff. Now, the report continues by saying that one person approached this offender with a hurling a stick, using it to strike the man who proceeded to flee. Shortly after, riots broke out in Belfast and emergency crews arrived at multiple scenes across the city after homes and vehicles were set alight. During that unrest, police and services moved into one of the main streets there after reports that residential properties were on fire. Residents evacuated as firefighters worked to contain the blaze. Authorities confirmed that multiple vehicles parked on driveways and along streets were also targeted, with the fires spreading to nearby houses in the surrounding area. And earlier in the evening, a glider bus was deliberately set on fire as well. Now, many of those involved were dressed in dark clothing with hooded tops and face coverings as the flares were thrown the police were trying to calm things down. That 40-year-old victim had to be rushed to hospital by paramedics with serious injuries to his face, his neck and his back. And we know that horror and anger quickly spread online as images of that attack circulated. Anti-immigration groups and Reform UK leader Nigel Farage highlighted the alleged attacker's status, with some vowing to immediately take to the streets in protest. And Democratic Unionist Party leader Gavin Robinson called for the man to immediately be removed from the UK. Well, yeah, you would absolutely think so, wouldn't you? He told the Commons on Tuesday, having abused the privilege of our nation, the perpetrator living in the UK under a 5-year visa needs to be convicted and deported on the first flight with a one-way ticket. So there you go. That is that story there from Sky News. As I said, there is a lot happening around the nation and around the world, but indeed most of it really international news this morning. And I'm just working out where I can take you next. I might just stay with Sky News, actually, because there's a bit further reporting around the nation, as there has been now for quite some time, about Pauline Hanson. But what we've got now is a report on Sky News where One Nation has launched a fundraising counterattack against Labor after the Albanese government urged supporters to donate money to help stop Pauline Hanson's party, as we told you about on the show yesterday. Now, this move comes after Labor circulated online advertisements asking supporters to contribute $27 to help prevent One Nation from turning polling momentum into seats. Well, now One Nation is seeking $29 donations through a campaign titled Fire the Liar, with the party aiming to raise $1 million for an advertising blitz targeting Labor-held electorates. So the campaign, which begins on Wednesday, is going to include billboards, television and radio advertising. And the Prime Minister Anthony Albanese's Sydney seat is among the electorates expected to be targeted. We know that One Nation's fundraising appeal directly mirrors Labor's recent advertisements, adopting a similar design while while turning the attack back on the government. And the campaign says, Albo thinks $27 buys him the right to silence us. We think Australians deserve a real choice. Donate to help One Nation's quest to fire the liar. Billboards, TV, radio, that's how we reach Australians that Albanese ignores. Help candidates don't donate. So there you go. They're all on a bit of a fundraising campaign, but I can't help but think Pauline's having a bit of fun with it after what the Labor Party had done yesterday. Now, just taking you across to the Northern Territory news, let's bring you back home for a moment. And it is being reported that Qantas has discounted 1.4 million domestic economy seats across more than 190 routes and almost 60 destinations, and Darwin and Alice Springs are in the mix. So travellers can get a Darwin-Alice Springs-Melbourne flight for $289 one way, Darwin-Perth-Sydney for $299, Adelaide to Alice Springs for $209. Now, the NT News says that, oddly enough, there's a Darwin-Bendigo fare for $369, and the sale ends on the 16th of June. All fares include checked baggage and complimentary food and beverage, by the look of it. I'm just going to be really blunt about it. Often when Qantas has a big sale, the flights aren't that cheap. Maybe I'm wrong. Maybe I'm being greedy. But I don't reckon that they're ever, that cheap. You can let me know your thoughts, although we are fast running out of time. Just a couple of really quick ones to wrap up for this morning. A couple of really quick messages. I've got one here that says, good morning, Katie and crew. I had to laugh at Chansey wanting the government to introduce more laws to prevent accidents at the Fink race, and yet he's very silent about the amount of daily deaths caused by motor vehicles. Why can't he offer something a little more intelligent, says Dundee Ron. One here that says, hi, Katie, do you reckon the police dogs laugh in the faces of our pet dogs because they get told good boy for takedowns and a nibble? Pet dogs get good boy for not doing those things, not biting. Maybe. Cole in Inanula said, hi, Katie. Last night I was unfortunately at RDH emergency and witnessed the poor behaviour of people when the code yellow was announced. The personnel that work there can only do their best and do not deserve this behaviour. The care and understanding of these professionals only get my biggest praise and support, says Cole. Cole, thank you for that message, and that's really disappointing to hear. I just always think when you've got those frontline workers, those first responders there that can literally save your life, they should be treated with the utmost respect for the incredible work that they do. Now, another one here that says, good morning, Katie. Just wondering if you've got news on why there are so many police cars driving around the city right now with lights and sirens on, especially around Woolies CBD. I have not heard anything, but if there is anybody out there listening who can shed any light for us, we'd be more than happy to report on it. So around the Woolies CBD, I've not been told what the go is there yet, but thank you very much for making us aware. Now, somebody else has messaged and said, we recently booked 6 to Melbourne on Virgin. It's costing us a little over $6,000. But did you say Darwin to Sydney via Perth? That's a lot out of the way. Hang on, maybe I said... I said Darwin to Alice Springs, Melbourne flight for $289 and Darwin to Perth or Sydney, I believe, for $299. So I may have just read that out a bit wrong. So I appreciate you getting in contact to make sure that I made that a little bit clearer. That's just about it for us this morning. I did just get a message, though, saying that, Katie, the Cyclone Tracy Memorial absolutely needs to be maintained and needs better facilities surrounding. I know that there'll be plenty of people that do feel pretty passionately about that. Feel free to keep in contact with us. You can send us an email if you'd like, 360@mix1049.com.au. But that is it for me this morning. Thank you so very much for your company. We'll be back again tomorrow morning from 9 o'clock. Mm-hmm.

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8: Hey there, I'm Jackie Lim. The man accused of carrying out the Bondi Beach terror attack has been hit with 19 additional charges. According to court documents filed in Sydney, Naveed Akram now faces 78 offences over the December 2025 attack, including multiple counts of shooting with intent to murder. The Port Pirie and Hobart smelters will remain open after a $105 million deal was reached. The package is jointly funded by the South Australian, Tasmanian and federal governments to support near-star operations. SA Premier Pete Malinauskas telling the ABC the funding will get them through to the end of the year.
9: It would be arguably reckless on behalf of government to be putting up funding for a 24-month period for a project that carries with it a number of gateways.
8: The US is launching a new wave of strikes against Iran after an army helicopter was shot down near the Strait of Hormuz yesterday. The two crew members escaped uninjured, but President Donald Trump is vowing to respond, claiming they were shot down by Iranian forces. There won't be a dry eye in the house when Neil Danaher is farewelled at a state funeral at the MCG this afternoon. The service will be live-streamed and gets underway at 1 o'clock local time. An opening day for the Western Sydney International Airport has been locked in. It comes after 15 years of planning and 7 years of construction, with the first flight departing October 25. And a doctor who supplied ketamine to Friends star Matthew Perry before his death is appealing his sentence. Salvador Plasencia was jailed for 30 months after pleading guilty to distribution. He's now appealing on the grounds he acted as a drug dealer, not a doctor. In sport, Collingwood has confirmed it will challenge the three-match ban given to Billy Frampton for that tackle on Brody Majacek that left the D's forward with a fractured neck. Frampton will front the AFL tribunal tonight. Australia has suffered a crushing 86-run loss to Bangladesh in their opening ODI. Nathan Ellis bagged three wickets but struggled to contain the home side. And tennis legend Serena Williams has had a win in the doubles comp at the Queen's Club in London in a spectacular return to the sport. That's the latest in news and sport.
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I am, I feel, here on Mix 104.9. Happy Wednesday. I had to double take that. I wasn't sure if it was Wednesday or Tuesday, but we are at the hump day. Happy First Responders Day as well. If any first responders out there, thank you very much for your tireless effort and the work you really do put in. Make sure you thank a first responder. We'll be going over exactly what First Responders Day means for me and exactly what went down this morning. Plus, our 10K cash track, it did change this week. If you haven't heard what that new song is, make sure you're sticking around. We're going to keep it all 90s for the first hour here. We usually go 80s, but how about we keep it to 90s here on Mix 104.9.

0: Make sure you thank your first responders, especially today as it is First Responders Day. We are recognizing some of the most tireless workers in the world. Our first responders, police, fire and emergency really do go the extra mile to keep us safe and sound. And this morning we were broadcasting live over at Harvey Norman, and I got to hear so many great stories, learn so many things from amazing first responders. We were down there from 5:30 to 9 with the early birds, and thanks to the guys over at St. John's and SES, they brought down some of their equipment and some of their infinite knowledge. But remember, if you do have a first responder in your life, make sure you say thank you to them. You should be saying thank you to them every single day for the effort they really do put in, but make sure you say it today.
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5: 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Here in the Territory, we see just how tough things can get, especially this year with floods, cyclones and bushfires. 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

0: Oh. 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It's all thanks to the guys over at Total World with our 10K cash tracks. We're giving you the chance to walk away with that $10,000. 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Last week, we did have Lunch Money Lewis's Bills. But we got sick of hearing that song. We kept hearing it over and over and over again, so we've decided to change it so you can stay on your feet. You can stay hot on your feet and make sure you are listening for our brand new song. These guys debuted on Eurovision, and they shot to stardom the Swedish group ABBA with Money, Money, Money. Money, money. Yes, because it is funny in the rich man's world. Make sure you're listening out for that song so you can win yourself that $10,000. It's one of the coolest prizes we've given away here at Mix 104.9 in a while. So make sure you stay in tune to Mix 104.9 because that song, it could really play at any time. It's not right now. Don't call up right now, but keep your number safe. 8941-1049 is the number you need to call. 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
10: store. Hi, I'm Chief Minister Leah Fnocchiaro. Here in the territory, we see just how tough things can get, especially this year with floods, cyclones and bushfires. 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Today is Thank a First Responder Day, a chance to recognise the dedication of our police, fireys, emergency services and all first responders and the families who support them. 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
11: Hi, I'm Chief Minister Leah Finocchiaro. Here in the Territory, we see just how tough things can get, especially this year with floods, cyclones and bushfires. 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Today is Thank a First Responder Day, a chance to recognise the dedication of our police, fireys, emergency services and all first responders and the families who support them. 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
14: Hey there, I'm Jackie Lim. Alleged Bondi shooter Naveed Akram has been charged with 19 additional offences. New South Wales police say the new charges include 3 counts of attempted murder, 10 counts of shooting with intent to murder, and 6 counts of discharging a firearm with intent to resist arrest. The 24-year-old is appearing in a Sydney court today. The PM has responded to the latest developments in the Middle East, with the US launching retaliatory strikes in response to Iran shooting down an American helicopter. Anthony Albanese has told the ABC he's worried
15: about the human impact, of course, that comes with war, but also the economic impact that is having a massive effect on the global economy.
14: Woolies has confirmed plans to outsource part of its workforce to Asia. Exact numbers haven't yet been revealed, but hundreds of roles across IT, finance and HR are expected to be affected. The supermarket giant says the move is aimed at cutting costs and improving efficiency. Consultations with its 10,000 corporate staffers due to get underway today. Events across the country are marking Thank a First Responder Day today, shining a light on the pressures facing emergency crews. More than 14 million 000 calls were made last year alone, with experts saying one in three responders face high psychological stress even after leaving the job. And Levi's has launched legal action against an Australian clothing company over its use of red tabs on its trouser pockets. It's the second time the American jeans brand has filed a lawsuit against S Double for trademark infringement. In sport, the Western Bulldogs are continuing to chase Zach Butters. The power free agent reportedly met with the Dogs during the bye. Coach Luke Beveridge says he's been involved in conversations.
10: Then the senior coach has to be involved in that. All 18 of us would say, yep, I'm involved in that. Our club have declared we want Zach to come to our club.
14: And Australia hits the pitch again tomorrow against Bangladesh for the second one-dayer in Dakar. The Aussies looking to bounce back from an 86-run loss in Game 1 last night. That's the latest in news and sport.
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16: Having a look over at that big puddle, we left our high tide of 5.7 metres at 12.50 this afternoon, so we're going to catch that low tide of 2.6 metres at 8 p.m. Clear skies with some clouds lingering around right now, though, at 30 in the city, 30 in the rural area, and 29 in Katherine.
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Sam Fender and Olivia Dean teaming up there on Mix 104.9. Now, if you've been listening to Dan and Duffy, you know that there is a brand new restaurant opening up here in Darwin City. It's over by the courtyard by Marriott. It is the new Five Spice restaurant, and we're going to be... We're not doing a grand opening. I think we're just sort of christening it this Friday because it is open right now if you do want to go dine there. But this Friday from 5:30 to 9, the guys will be broadcasting live and so many giveaways. Firstly, first 100 people down there get a free coffee. We've got Spin the Wheel with so many prizes on board. And you can also win a one-night stay with breakfast and dinner included. From 5:30 to 9 this Friday, the guys will be broadcasting. And if you've also been listening to the Early Birds, you might have gotten yourself on that exclusive table to dine there with Dan and Duffy. Make sure you're listening in because there are still a couple spots left. And honestly, this is a place you go for a major birthday, an anniversary, or if you're just feeling fancy and you want to try something new. The Courtyard by Marriott this Friday. Hope to see you down there for some exclusive taste testing as well. Boy, I cannot wait to get my hand on some of that food. We got some Maxi Priest Wild World here at Mix 104.9.

0: truly the world's game, the beautiful game. Of course, I'm talking about the major soccer tournament slash football. I call it football. You call it soccer, potato, potato. It is happening very, very soon. I can't say the official name of the competition because of copyright and blah, blah, blah. But it does kick off officially in 1 day, 14 hours and 43 minutes. No, I'm not counting down the seconds. I am counting down the minutes, though, because I am so excited for this tournament. It is going to be so much fun over in the US supporting the Socceroos. And we've got a big day on Sunday from 1:30. We're going to be playing our first game. The Socceroos are going to be taking on Turkey, which is quite a tough matchup. Turkey, you wouldn't expect Turkey to be as good as they are, but they are quite a deadly force. I mean, they've got massive players like Yilmaz, Gula, and plenty more that are very, very scary and look to beat the Socceroos. But Aussie pride, they always go against us, so I hope to see you supporting your Socceroos. I've been a fan of soccer slash football for years and years and years, and I'm not saying I'm being biased here. Last soccer tournament, I was down at Shags when we versed Denmark, and that was the best night of my life. I had so much fun down there, and the final as well was so amazing. So I hope to see you supporting the Socceroos for this international soccer tournament. I'm going to be down at Shenanigans 1:30 all the way until we kick off, or until we're all done and dusted. So I hope to see you down there supporting the Socceroos. If you see me in a bit of worse for wear, you know, drinking responsibly as always, you didn't see me. Don't tell boss Sarah. We got some INXS and then a retro plan right after this here at Mix.
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2: Yes, winding down, Gary had eye issues and I'd been diagnosed with MS, so it was to wind down a little bit. 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It was the hub of the town, so it stayed open and we kept working.
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1: I think the Territory is honestly the best place to be in Australia at the moment. We've got so much stuff happening on. I mean, next week, we do have the supercars back in town.

0: I absolutely love it whenever they do come to town. And they're really kicking it up an extra gear in terms of the extra entertainment around the supercars. On Saturday, they're going to have Gazanats doing a Burnout Central. So if you love your Burnouts, make sure you're there Saturday. But something that I've always loved as a kid, my parents can attest to this, I loved monster trucks. Monster trucks were the coolest thing at the age of 8. I had all of them. I had Gravedigger. I had the dog one. I had all of them in a certain like Monster Jam case and everything. So they will be having monster trucks down there on the Friday, which I'm so excited for. And then there's plenty more events happening down there. Obviously, the Sunday is the big race that happens down at Hidden Valley. Hope to see you down at the Supercars. I'm going to be broadcasting live down there on Friday, giving you everything you need to know trackside. But boy, I am excited for the Supercars this year. Make sure you get your tickets to the Better Darwin Triple Crown. Up next, though, we got a couple of the Swingers and Youth Group right after this. Here at Mix.
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0: REM wrapping up my time here at Mix 104.9. Hopefully you've had a lovely hump day. We are on the downhill trot until this short week is over. Make sure you stay in tune to Mix 104.9 because our Cash Track song still hasn't gone off. If you don't know what that song is, you're listening out for ABBA, Money, just like how REM just played. But because I love you guys, I'm going to help you out a little bit. Because if it gets to the chorus of ABBA, you've gone way too late. Half of Darwin's already called trying to win yourself $10,000. But once you hear this playing like a normal song, you need to call 89411049. Not right now, though. I'm heading out of the studio. I know Sarah's hopping in next. And I know she likes to do it. But I think she might do it maybe in the next hour or so. I'm not saying that she will, but I'm not saying that she won't. I know that she does like to do it in the 2 o'clock hour, so I would recommend sticking to Mix 104.9 because you could be walking away with an extra $10,000 cash, which I don't know who would say no to that one, frankly. But you can catch me from 7:30 in the morning out and about in the Roadrunner and, of course, 12 till 2 every single weekday here at Mix 104.9. But that is my time, so see ya!
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10: Hey there, I'm Jackie Lim. Anthony Albanese has paid tribute to AFL legend Neil Danaher at his state funeral in Melbourne. The PM among thousands at the MCG service to farewell the MND fighter who passed away from the disease at the age of 65.
11: Neil Danaher was a hero. When confronted with an adversity that most of us simply cannot imagine, facing odds that could not be beaten, Neil chose to fight.
10: Accused Bondi Beach gunman Naveed Akram's been charged with another 19 offences, the 24-year-old now facing almost 80 charges in relation to the December shooting. South Australian, Tasmanian and federal governments have announced an additional support package of more than $100 million to keep the Nyrstar smelters running. The new funds will go towards progressing feasibility studies for both the Hobart and Port Pirie sites, as well as support for their ongoing maintenance. Federal Industry Minister Tim Ayres says the smelters are an important part of Australia's industrial future.
12: Australia is building its position in those critical metal supply chains, which are so vital for information technology, data centres, the digital economy, for the defence economy, for the energy economy of the future.
10: And another one of Brangelina's kids has filed to legally remove her dad's last name. 21-year-old Zahara Marley Jolie Pitt wants to drop Pitt, joining her younger siblings Shiloh and Maddox. Brad and Angelina's divorce was finalised in 2024. In sport, Gary Ablett Jr. has been inducted into the AFL's Hall of Fame. The inaugural Gold Coast captain made history as the first Suns player to receive the honour, the AFL legend recounting the early days.
13: For me, it wasn't just about going up there and helping develop them as footballers. It was also about helping develop them as people, and I wanted to make sure that I was setting, you know, an example.
10: And in NRL, Queensland coach Billy Slater has given Rhys Walsh a licence to thrill in next Wednesday's must-win Origin clash against New South Wales at the G. That's the latest in news and sport.
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14: We have only just passed a high tide of 5.7 metres. At 8 o'clock tonight, we're going to reach a low of 2.6. Sunny conditions today, light winds. Should be like that way for the rest of the week. Tops of 33 in the city, 34 in the rural, 33 in Katherine today.
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0: X1049, Sarah here with you. Good afternoon, everyone. Hope you're having a fantastic Wednesday. I know Liz will be now. I got to meet Liz at Just Looking Boutique Store in Smith Street Mall there, all part of the DCRA Darwin Dollar Drop. That is the Darwin City Retailers Association. And yes, we have done this week's Dollar Drop. Liz was shopping at Just Looking and straight away she got my attention. All she had to say was, "Oh, yeah, I'll have another one of those. That just looks pretty on me." Yes, it does. And for shopping locally, she won herself $250 Darwin dollars in the Dollar Drop. If you want to check out more, jump on our socials, Mix1049 on Instagram and Facebook, or dcra.com.au. Thank you so much to all of our wonderful local retailers in the city and, of course, our local shoppers. Yeah, we'll have another Darwin Dollar Drop next week, that's for sure. New Radicals on the other side of this.
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0: 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Thank you. Thank you so much for everything you do. It is National First Responders Day, and we started the morning off at Harvey Norman. Thanks, everyone who came down. And really, thank you to our emergency services. The fireys were there, St. John's NT, SES as well. It was a fantastic morning and, yeah, a chance for the community to say thank you. So, yeah, thanks for being a part of it. But look, it is a busy week for our early birds, Dan and Duffy, because they're taking the show on the road again on Friday. This time, they are going to be live from Courtyard by Marriott. Really excited about this one because we're actually giving you the chance to win yourself dinner with the duo as well. On Friday morning, we're going to have free coffee. We're going to have the prize wheel, lots of, you know, vouchers, meals and stuff to win. But you'll have a chance at scoring a dining experience with Dan and Duffy at Five Spice. Brand new. So, well, we decided we shouldn't be the only ones trying it. You should too. 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

0: Mix 104.9 as we roll into 3 o'clock. The announcement has just been made, actually. Robert Irwin is confirmed as the host of the 2026 Logie Awards. Goodness, he does so much more on the screen than his dad ever did. 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There is still a chance that you're going to hear some ABBA before 4 o'clock. 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
3: 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This Thank a First Responder Day, Wednesday, June 10, say thanks to an NTFES first responder.
2: DJ Jackie J and Captain Kirk are bringing the ultimate rewind button to the top end. 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

0: emotions. Hi, I'm Chief Minister Leah Fnocchiaro. Here in the Territory, we see just how tough things can get, especially this year with floods, cyclones and bushfires. Every time our first responders are there, stepping in when we need them most. Today is Thank a First Responder Day, a chance to recognise the dedication of our police, fireys, emergency services and all first responders and the families who support them. Join me in saying thank you to those who keep the Territory safe.
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2: Hey there, I'm Jackie Lim. The wife of Neil Danaher has delivered an emotional tribute at his state funeral in Melbourne. Thousands have piled into the G to celebrate the life of the legendary footballer who passed away 2 weeks ago following a 13-year battle with MND. Jan Danaher fought back tears as she told the service Neil's greatest joy was his children.
3: Later in life, his focus switched to philosophy and psychology, always wanting to better understand people and life. But the most important role of all is becoming a father to our four children.
2: Accused Bondi Beach gunman Naveed Akram has been charged with another 19 offences over the December terror attack. The 24-year-old now facing 78 offences, including new charges such as shooting with the intent to murder and discharging a firearm with intent to resist arrest. His lawyer telling reporters outside the Downing Centre local court, paperwork has been filed.
4: It's an unprecedented matter, and so, like I said, there's a lot to come.
2: Woolworths has confirmed it's moving to outsource part of its corporate workforce to Asia. Hundreds of roles across departments like IT, finance and HR are expected to be impacted, with staff consultations beginning today. The retailer says the move is aimed at cutting costs and improving efficiency. And Iran's launched drone attacks against American military bases in Kuwait, Bahrain and Jordan. It's part of an escalating tit-for-tat with the US after the state struck Iran in retaliation for downing an American Army helicopter near the Strait of Hormuz. In sport, Nick Kyrgios has claimed his second singles win since 2022. The Aussie tennis star back in action after being plagued with injury, taking out world number 36, Corentin Moutet, 6-3, 6-4 at the Stuttgart Open. He says it's been an emotional return.
5: I'm just pleased with the way I played today. I'm pleased with the way I'm feeling. My body, I've been putting in a lot of work.
2: And Collingwood will challenge a 3-match ban on defender Billy Frampton. The match review officer charged Frampton over a tackle which left D's forward Brody Majacek with a broken neck. He'll face the tribunal tonight. That's the latest in news and sport.
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7: No accidents or breakdowns. Busy McMinn Street in the city. The Stuart Highway, Wilder, Wedderley and Berrima are also Tiger Britain Drive at Tivent Road. Roadworks continuing to Trower Road, Perra Drive at the Stuart Highway at Billeroy Road. 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The Early Birds with Dan and Duffy tomorrow morning from 5:30.
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8: We are now moving to a low tide, 2.6 metres. We'll reach that at 8 o'clock tonight, and another high, 5.5 after midnight. Sunny conditions today, light winds, much the same tomorrow. Tops of 33 in the city, 34 in the rural, 33 in Catherine.
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song for a Wednesday afternoon. It's just on 3:15, and if you weren't shimmying, then you're just doing it wrong. You know who is doing a few wrong things? It is Duffy from the Early Birds. And I'm going to be on the side of Dan this time. And that doesn't usually happen, but today it does. And that's because we've all been discussing the construction of the Mix 104.9 Beer Can Boat. We haven't got that long, all right? The 28th of June is the Beer Can Regatta, one of the biggest and longest standing events in the Top End, one of the most unusual. Most people who see it for the first time go, okay, well, they really did try and make a boat that floats out of beer cans. It's like an iconic thing here. And it does take a special person to be able to construct one of these, one that can float. And I don't think Duffy is our girl. And look, hear me out. I'm going to share a photo on our socials of what it currently looks like. I thought, and look, I'm not saying that I'm a professional in building a beer can boat, but mine, I almost did win one year and I was on the front page of the NT News with my boat. So I know a little bit more than Duffy. Anyway, she hasn't filled the cans. So we were looking at some of the construction because it's here at the station. It's like just cans everywhere. I mean, we're building it in one of the promotions areas. And she's stuck the cans together. She's using a really thin, like, electrical tape, but there's nothing in the cans. So I'm worried that they're just instantly going to fill with water and we're going to go under. Look, like I said, I'm going to share a photo on socials. I want you to let us know whether you think this thing is going to float so far. And I'll also show you where she's up to, considering that we're only a couple of weeks away. I know that a lot of people do leave it to the last minute. It's a very typical Territorian thing to do. But for someone who doesn't know how to build a beer can boat, I don't think she should have left it this late. Mix 104.9 are going to be broadcasting from the Beer Can Regatta on the day. It's a fantastic event. If you haven't been before, make a day of it. Mindle Beach markets are set up for the entire day as well. And it's a lot of fun down at the beach. It's the only day there's no crocs at Mindle Beach and we can swim in the water too. Just so you know, if you're new to the Top End. Anyway, jump on our socials, Mix 104.9 on Instagram and Facebook, so you can see the progression of the Mix 104.9 beer can boat or the not so progression that we currently have. Here's Teddy Swims now. 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

0: Good Charlotte. 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Sarah here with you. Hope you're having a fantastic Wednesday, everyone. Monday, Monday, Monday. When you hear ABBA, that is the Mix 104.9 cash track. It is worth $10,000. Have you heard? Yep. We are giving away $10,000 and it's just cash. So you can spend it on whatever you like. I would 100% be living it up. I'd be thinking I was in like the rich life. Absolutely, I would. But it's not mine to keep. 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But when you hear that song, that ABBA song in full, we'll get through on the phones. Good luck, all right? This is popular, 8941 1049. Hopefully get that 10K cash.
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1: Hello, how are you?
0: I'm excellent. You got to be in it to win it, don't you?
1: Yes, you do.
0: Have you been trying for a little while?
1: Yeah, I tried the other day, but I thought you said that once the song played in its entirety, so yeah. I waited for the song to finish and I quickly rang and it obviously was at the start, not the end.
0: I am so glad you've managed to cotton on to that. No, as soon as you hear it, you were on the phones very quick today and you're in the running. Can I ask, you know, 10K, that'd change a fair bit for you, yeah?
1: Yeah, certainly would.
0: Yeah, what do you, hope a holiday or the bills? What are you thinking?
1: Oh, yeah, holidays and yeah, a bit of everything.
0: You're like, I don't want to think too far ahead just yet. Because I've got to win it. Well done. You were in the running for $10,000, okay?
1: Fantastic. Thank you. Much
0: legend. No worries. And there will be another chance with the early birds tomorrow morning to win 10K. It's Mix 104.9's Cash Tracks. ABBA's Money, Money, Money. 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And it's all thanks to the Total World.
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2: store. 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I think we did the math today. 20 days until it all kicks off. And it is oh so exciting. Have you got your tickets yet? 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Get yourself sorted so that you've got, a little extra income later on to buy the outfit. There are 8 days of fashion. There's going to be so much excitement and racing history at Fanny Bay. They've also got, you know, the classics, Ladies' Day. I've already put that down. I'm going to it. Darwin Cup itself, Derby Day, the Gala Ball, it all really does come alive. And there's some fantastic hospitality packages along with it, but they're selling fast as well. 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Day one, the first one is the Deco Darwin Guineas Day, which is the 4th of July. So yeah, I'm not kidding. It is really not far away. And just a heads up as well, Ladies Day is a little bit earlier than normal. That's the second day, and it's going to be on Wednesday, the 8th of July. So get a part of the greatest event, the greatest carnival in the top end, the Great Northern Darwin Cup Carnival, and get those tickets now.
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6: 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Here in the Territory, we see just how tough things can get, especially this year with floods, cyclones and bushfires. 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

0: Mix 104.9 as we wrap it up this afternoon. Already halfway through the week. Those short weeks can sometimes be good. I'm out of here. Jonesy and Amanda are in next for the rest of the drive home. Have a great Wednesday, everyone, and I'll catch you back on air tomorrow from 2.
1: Hey, early birds, Dan's back on board. 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
12: Hey there, I'm Jackie Lim. The Prime Minister is hopeful Iran and the US will keep a ceasefire in place. Both sides now looking to de-escalate after tit-for-tat strikes overnight following a US chopper reportedly being shot down in the Strait of Hormuz. Anthony Albanese telling the ABC he's worried about the human and economic impacts.
13: We want to see a de-escalation because we're a long way away, but we're impacted here each and every day.
12: Aussie taxpayers could foot the compensation bill for foreign-born criminals, the High Court rejecting the Commonwealth's bid for immunity from false imprisonment claims. It leaves the door wide open for more than 300 non-citizens to claim compensation after the 2023 High Court ruling saw them released from indefinite immigration detention. The Ebola outbreak in the Democratic Republic of Congo has reached a grim milestone. Health officials say over 500 cases have now been recorded, with more than 100 people dying in less than a month. Thousands have turned out at the MCG to celebrate the life of AFL legend and MND fighter Neil Danaher. There wasn't a dry eye in the house when Danaher's grandson Cooper paid tribute to his pop.
14: My pops was strong, brave and courageous, and I hope I can be like him when I grow up. I miss you, Poppy. Play on.
12: And a real-life snakes on a plane situation. Authorities are searching for a venomous snake that went missing on a flight from Mexico to Britain. The airline thinks someone smuggled the viper onto the plane and it broke free. In sport, AFL CEO Andrew Dillon insists the Tassie Devils remain on track to join the comp in 2028. It follows an independent review warning the cost of the proposed Macquarie Point Stadium could blow out to $1.75 billion. And the Melbourne Storm will launch its inaugural mental health round against the Raiders next Sunday at Amy Park. The NRL club teaming up with Beyond Blue, with forward Josh King on 9, encouraging footy fans to check in with one another.
15: Stop for a moment, check in with each other and make sure that everyone's doing okay.
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1: 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Tiger Brenner Drive at Tiventar Road. 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
22: 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I've heard them describe him as a drunken idiot.
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27: It's showtime.
28: Hola, amigo.
29: I'm a bit sore today.
28: What's happened?
29: I know yesterday I spoke about my mouth ulcer, so I promise this won't be a show where I list all my ailments. But let me tell you about my bursitis. Bursitis is, and I've got it in my hip. So post of a certain era for women, mm-hmm. your tendons get loosey-goosey. And so the tendons are a bit sore, right, hip and bum area. And then just over the weekend, I slid all the way down the stairs on that very sore part of my body.
28: Painful.
29: Painful. Also, it's really hard to see my bruise.
28: Yep.
29: And what's worse is you can't show off a bruise when it's on your bum.
28: Yeah, you can.
29: No, you can't.
28: I have.
29: That's right.
28: Well, I had a big bruise on my bum. I showed everyone that thing.
29: I remember seeing you on the Kerri-Anne show.
28: Kerri-Anne wanted to have a good look.
29: No, she didn't. You just pulled your pants down. And I saw your underpants. I was appalled.
28: Kerri-Anne said, oh, well, I'll have a look because I couldn't sit down.
29: So you were just going to go into her studio and stand.
28: My whole bottom cheek was black.
29: Yeah.
28: I got smashed in the surf and hit a reef. And at the time, the bruise wasn't that bad. But then I was having a conversation with you so about a week or so later, and I plopped onto the lounge. You know, you plop onto the lounge and the pain was exquisite and I couldn't move. And I had to go to my physio, you know, Big Mark, the Scotsman. He said, oh, you lady, we'll have to fix that. And he kneaded my bum. And goodness, it hurt, but he fixed it. But he also explained a lot of your pain that you have. If you have a fall, you should say to yourself, it's not going to hurt, because then your body relaxes.
29: A lot of the new way of thinking, my son has just qualified as a physiotherapist, and the latest thinking and the latest research about pain and the role the brain plays is the brain plays an enormous role in how your body deals with pain and healing and how you approach your rehabilitation. But I was saying this to a friend of mine. I mean, you, of course, showed your bum on national television. I could see your undies and everything. But
28: well, you didn't have to zoom in.
29: I certainly did not. But she was saying that she bent over her dishwasher and the point of it went right onto the bot, right in the middle
28: bit
29: of
28: the center.
29: At the back. And she kept wanting to say to her husband, look at it, look at it. Go on, look at it. And he didn't want to. He's saying, look, what's the point of having an injury if no one's going to look at it?
28: No one's going to see it, but there's, you know.
29: Not everyone can go on Kerri-Anne.
28: Yeah.
29: I just like to go around to a house, knock on the door and show her my bruise.
28: Maybe you should do that. It's like one of those little telescopes that you see when you go to see something that's scenic. You put 20 cents in. Come and have a look.
29: Come and have a look.
28: Come and have a look.
29: At the coloured lady.
28: Action-packed show today. What do you know about Taylor Swift's wedding? I've heard it's going to be at Madison Square Gardens or MSG, as people
29: MSG,
28: like to call it.
29: I have RSVP'd.
28: Have you?
29: Yeah.
28: Yep.
29: And look, I'm not able to disclose the details, but Emma Gillespie probably can.
28: Okay. That's entertainment. It's coming up with we don't call it That's Entertainment. It's now The Download.
29: And we also have TikTok Tucker on the way. Remember last week we put pesto over sour lollies.
28: And it was really
29: yum. And it improved the sour lolly. Mm.
28: If you would like to play Instagram, register jonesyandamanda.com.au. That's coming up a little bit later on. But the Fast Five, the tomato soup for your brain in the afternoon, if you'd like to play that, that's coming up.

0: Hello there, it's Jonesy and Amanda driving you home. And right now, it's time for...
1: How fast can this thing go?
2: Faster than the speed of light.
3: Jonesy and Amanda's...
4: Fast Five.
0: The Fast Five. We grew you with questions from all types of categories. There are five questions. Can you go all the way and answer them all in one go? That's a pretty big deal.
5: But you don't have to.
0: You don't have to.
5: Whoever gets on and answers question five correctly will get $250 cash.
0: You can be Johnny Come Lately at the end and get the last question. Scott of Cogra, though, he's first cab on the rank. Hello, Scott.
5: Hello, Scott.
6: Hello, Jonesy. Hello, Amanda.
5: Hi. Question number one for you. Who is responsible for maintaining Australia's public payphone network of roughly 14,000 phones? No one's expecting it to be you, but who is it?
6: Well, my mum used to work for Telecom, so I'm going to put it in her camp and go Telstra.
0: Telstra.
5: Yes, Telstra.
0: Are they still free? The phones now, public phones are free. Is that true?
5: Yes,
0: Brian's nodding his head.
5: Are they?
7: Yeah.
5: There just aren't many of them.
0: Brian runs around doing crank calls. Hello? Is Mr. Wing there? Is Mr. Wong there? You must have winged the Wong number.
5: Oh.
0: What? It's a joke. You could do that.
5: Did you used to put money down attached to a string and then pull it out?
0: Yeah, I had a good coin. The magic coin trick. The magic coin. Very hard to drill the hole in the coin,
5: though. Who would you call?
0: That was the problem. Mr. Wing, Mr. Wong.
5: Sonny the Tribunal was 40, on to you.
0: 40 cents well spent. Scott, question two. It's riff-raff.
5: If you had one...
8: any old riff-raff backstage?
9: Oh, riff-raff everywhere.
10: Got you, I understand. Got to keep out the riff-raff.
5: I have questions.
0: Yes.
5: 40 cents. How would you get 40 cents down with
0: two? No, you have to put two 20 cent because
5: yes, you had two of them on a piece of string.
0: No, but you drop it in once, plunk, and then you pull it out, plunk, and it would go in again.
5: What was the noise?
0: Plunk.
5: Okay. Question number two, we are playing riff-raff, Scott. What song as this riff? Any ideas?
0: Scotty.
6: Yeah, that'd be solid rock.
5: Yes,
6: that's
5: it.
6: I was just interpreting the song.
5: I wonder why you're hesitating. It's so, sometimes the song is so familiar it's hard to guess the name. Question three. You may not need multiple choice with this one. Taking over from Sam Pang, which Australian has been named host of the 2026 Logie Awards?
6: Well, I might. Do you have a multiple choice?
5: Yes, I do. Jonesy's angry because he was
0: I'm not angry. I'm not angry at all.
5: He's angry.
0: I'm not angry.
5: Is it A, Osher Ginsberg, B, Robert Irwin, or C, Dr. Chris Brown?
0: Oh, I'm rooting for Brownie.
6: Oh, it's got to be... Bob Irwin, doesn't it?
5: It is.
0: Robert Irwin. He'll do a good job.
5: I think people will be kind to him. People choose to be kind to Robert.
0: I thought you could have done it. You would do a good job.
5: It would be a terrifying poison chalice to receive.
0: I tell you what, if you were doing it, I'd be the one happy to hold up the cue cards. Just down the front. I'd be a good
5: one. Why are you laughing so much?
0: No, because I'd have the cue cards. So you'd be up there, ladies and gentlemen, hello, how are you?
5: I'm not Don Lane. And now we can all get some sleep.
0: Jim Parsons, Johnny Galecki, and Kaylee Cuoco starred in which popular sitcom, Scott?
6: Would that be... what's the one?
5: Sorry, Scott.
0: Jim Parsons, Johnny Galecki, and Kaylee Cuoco starred in which popular sitcom?
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11: 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Yeah. 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
20: Rough day? Let Jonesy and Amanda make it better.
21: No!
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23: Jonesy and Amanda.

0: Jones, your demand driving you home. I was just thinking about you hosting the Logies and me
1: I'm not hosting the Logies.
0: Holding your cue cards up. I'd be good at that.
1: I don't think it works that way anymore. You're thinking of Don Lang. I've been to many Logies and I've never seen someone standing
0: I
1: holding cue cards up.
0: Watched Daryl Summers when you were on Dancing with the Stars as a dancer, and he was going through the cue cards. He was quite good at it, but they had these ginormous cue cards.
1: Well, I don't like cue cards.
0: And then he was reading the cue card, and I was in the audience reading the cue card with him, and then he went a bit off-piste, and he went, I'm going, where's he going?
1: Because the thing is, with an auto cue, you look straight down the barrel of the camera. With an auto, with piece of cardboard with it written out, often that's not in front of the camera, and so your eye line's all weird.
0: Yeah.
1: I remember once when I was at the
0: But Daryl was good. He was really good at presenting on TV.
1: I was at the royal wedding of Fergie and the prince whose name we do not speak anymore. And I was there with Channel 9 at the time. I was a producer.
0: Mm-hmm.
1: And we had Dame Edna interviewing Joan Rivers.
0: Oh, yeah.
1: And behind Dame Edna's head, they were holding up a cue card for Joan Rivers to read.
0: Yeah.
1: And the cue card just said, and then my waters broke. Where's this joke going?
0: Well, that's my cue card I'd hold up for you.
1: And then my waters broke. Here's the in memoriam.
0: We're into the Fast Five.
2: How fast can this thing go?
3: Faster than the speed of light.
4: Jonesy and Amanda.
0: And we're up to question four.
1: It's going to Brad in Crow's Nest. Hello, Brad.
5: Hi, Jonesy. Hello, Amanda.
0: Hi, Brad. Hello. Do you think Amanda would do a good job
1: this
0: hosting the Logies,
1: discussing.
0: Brad?
5: She's the best. She could do it. You two are going to do a great duo.
0: So. Oh, hang on. I've been elevated from cue card guy to co-host.
1: Only in your mind. We're not hosting the Logies.
0: This is what Brad's saying. This is what people
1: are
0: saying.
1: Brad, are you a TV executive in any way?
5: I wish I was.
1: No. But thank you. Jim Parsons, Johnny Galecki and Kaylee Cuoco starred in which popular sitcom?
5: That'd be Big Bang Theory.
1: The Big Bang Theory. I've never watched a single episode, but apparently it's very good.
0: Will you watch it? It's easy to watch. Next time you're on a plane, just watch it. Okay. So easy. Ariana Grande and Ethan Slater's relationship, which recently came to an end, sadly, reportedly started on the set of which film, Brad?
5: I reckon that'd have to be Wicked.
0: It was Wicked. If those two kids can't make it, who can?
1: He was in a relationship with a woman. I think he was married and they had a baby and everything. I didn't know they'd broken up until
0: Ariana or
1: who?
0: Who?
1: Right, he had a baby with his previous wife.
0: And then he split up and went to Ariana.
1: Yeah, and now they've broken up by the look of it.
0: Goodness, I wonder if he can go back.
1: Brendan, I don't know. I don't think why would she take him back? Maybe he doesn't want to go back. I don't know. Well, I don't even know who he is.
0: Congratulations to you, Brad. You have
1: You're
0: won.
1: You're weird today.
0: What do you mean? What, weirder or just weird? Congratulations, Brad. You've won $250.
5: Oh, brilliant. I've got some wicked bills, so that'll go down well.
1: Nicely done.
0: Well done, Brad.
1: You should be hosting the Logies with gear like that.
0: We'll hold up your cue cards.
5: The three of us.
1: And then our waters broke.
0: Thank you, Brad. If you'd like to be like Brad, a winner, and have a crack at the Fast Five, jonesyandamanda.com.au. In other celebrity news, what's going on with Taylor Swift?
1: Well, there's a wedding on the horizon, the soon horizon. What's the expression I'm looking for? She's soon about to get married.
0: Yep.
1: Emma Gillespie has all the goss.
0: TikTok Tucker, though, that is next.

0: Hello there, it's Jonesy and Amanda. Let's get to the kitchen, Batman.
1: You hungry?
2: Tick-tock. I enjoy cooking bacon and stop working with flyer.
3: Making slap.
4: What are you?
5: An idiot sandwich.
6: Gonna make you go, yeah.
0: TikTok Tucker, we make food from TikTok and eat it.
7: Last week, we did a TikTok so-called recipe. It was a jar or a packet of those sour gummy lollies.
0: Yep.
7: And we added pesto. And weirdly, it tasted better than it had before we put them together.
0: I don't know what it tasted like, but it was something I'd never tasted before.
7: No, that was an unusual taste.
0: Someone accused me the other day of making this up, that we're always saying, yum, this is really good.
7: I think it was Josh Thomas who said to us, oh, we're faking it.
0: We're not faking it.
7: We're not making it up. If we like something, we'll say it. If we don't, we will. But often these weird combinations taste quite nice.
0: It's a shame they cancelled that jungle show because we could have got on it.
7: Eyeballs, anus, yum. That's how they would have called our names out. Today we're going to make a sandwich. Are you a big breadhead, as they say? Do you like bread?
0: I'm trying to get off the white bread because the whiter the bread, the closer to dead.
7: Well, let's feed you up. I'm going with a cheese choc crunch toasty.
0: Yum.
7: Now, it's a delicious toasted sandwich. We've got bread. We've got Nutella.
0: Ooh.
7: We've got strawberry jam, normal so far, but then we also add pretzels and camembert cheese. So I'm going to have to slice up some bread. You know I'm left-handed,
0: oh,
7: Brendan. I know this will.
0: What are you, the wolf man? You just ruined the packaging.
7: Oh, I'm going. You're complaining, and I haven't just getting the bread out of the packet. I'm going to slice it now.
0: Oh, I can't watch this.
7: Oh, is that? I'll use a slightly bigger knife. It upsets everyone when a left-handed person slices bread.
0: Oh, no,
7: even
0: God's
7: Jenna,
0: sake.
7: Who's filming, is getting anxious.
0: Just give it to me.
7: Okay, you slice
0: give
7: it.
0: To, give it. If you want a job done, get Jonesy to come in here.
7: Why don't you cut through my microphone?
0: And do the world a favour.
7: Oh, you're...
0: I'd be a national hero.
7: Look how you're cutting it. That's terrible.
0: Oh, well, what sort of... What sort of...
7: Look at that.
8: Oh,
7: what have you done? You're making a biscotti.
0: What do you mean?
7: That's the size of a biscotti. I only need one. I'm making one sandwich. Can I come back on mic, please? The world's crying out for it.
0: No, people are...

0: It doesn't have to be. What we're going to see is whether we like the taste of it.
1: Do you want me to open the cheese?
0: Oh, have you passed some wind?
1: Oh, that's foul. No, it's a cheese. Oh, what is this cheese? Oh, is this joke cheese? Can everyone smell that?
0: Oh, wow. Oh, that's shoes and bot combined.
1: Oh, that's, is this off? Used before 13th of the 7th, 26th. It's...
0: Oh, what is it?
1: Can you smell that, Ryan?
2: Yeah, I get a whiff of that.
0: And that's just normal cheese.
1: Oh,
0: anyway, I sliced this cheese.
1: Jonesy, like digital Jenna's going to pass out. She's a vegan.
0: Jonesy's cut the cheese. Oh, so on one side, I'm going to push through because I'm a professional.
1: Oh, that's fire.
0: Actually, once it's cut, it's not so bad.
1: Is this joke cheese? No. You guys are they're making a joke. Are you guys making
0: A joke. Okay.
1: I don't trust
0: you. No, here the smell's moving on now.
1: Oh.
0: On one side we have Nutella and what are those things? Pretzels. On the other side now, we put some
1: Man, that is
0: what's this? We put slices of camembert and some jam.
1: Yep.
0: I'm exhausted. Okay, I know you're trying to hurry me up. Come on. Put
1: the
0: jam.
1: Stop mucking around. We're not the ABC. We've got listeners.
0: Don't laugh at him. So here's the next bit. I've put jam on that. Now I munch them together. You ready?
1: This is going to be good to watch.
0: Are they facing the right way? No, that way.
1: That way.
0: One, two, three, go.
1: Yeah, actually, you've managed to do that. Oh, God.
0: Now I'm going to toast it.
1: Okay.
0: I'm going to put this into the toaster.
1: Is the toaster on?
0: It's about to be on. And once I've put it in.
1: Well, you got to switch it on. Plug it in.
0: Don't know a song because that's when it's happening.
1: Oh, okay. Well, we got to stop dicking around. Get on this. Okay.
0: Look, do your bit. Do your job.
1: Coming up, we try cheese, chock, crunch, toasty and TikTok Tucker.
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5: 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Also, Trail Road, Rapid Creek, Bagot Road, Ludmilla, the Stewart Highway at Woolner and Berrima, and McMinn Street, slow in the city as well. 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

0: Hello, it's Jonesy Demander driving you home. And that's something we hope you'll really like.
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0: TikTok Tucker, or sometimes titled Amanda Yells at Jonesy.
7: Put my microphone on. Thank you, Ryan. I do appreciate it. Today we're making a cheese
0: Don't poke the spider, Ryan.
7: Cheese choc crunch toasty.
0: Yep.
7: I've sliced up some bread. We've put Nutella and pretzels on one side.
0: Apparently that cheese is a good cheese.
7: Yeah.
0: When I opened it before, it was like it opened a portal to hell in the world of smells.
7: It was a bad smell.
0: It was a bad smell, but apparently that is a very fancy cheese.
7: And once we'd cut open the cheese, it didn't smell as bad.
0: No, it was just unwrapping the wrapper.
7: Yeah, it was a surprising aroma.
0: You blamed me.
7: And anyway, so you've interrupted me, Brendan. On one side, we have Nutella and pretzels.
0: That's really sizzling away there.
7: Can I speak? On the other side, we have camembert and strawberry jam. I've pushed them together, and now we have a sandwich.
0: Mm-hmm.
7: It's been cooking away. Let's grab it.
0: Yep. How are you going there?
7: I'm going very well, thank you for asking.
0: Right, yeah.
7: And now I'm going to slice that into thirds and we'll see how we go.
0: Oh, yeah, look at you go. Choppy chop.
7: Oh, it's hot.
0: Oh, goodness me. Okay. You know, watching you chop stuff is just not a good thing.
7: All right, here we go. One for you. Oh. I've burnt my fingers on the...
0: Well, don't put your hand on the sandwich press.
7: Piece off, just take it.
0: You and Pauline could get together and cook us up a feed. And Barnaby comes round.
7: I apologise for swearing at you. Now, it's going to be hot.
0: Yeah, right.
7: So I don't know how we're going to bite into it. Maybe we come back to it at the end of the show.
0: Oh, jeez, it's hot.
7: Am I speaking English over here?
0: I wish there was some warning about how hot it was. Mm.
7: Yum.
0: Oh, my goodness.
7: Yum.
0: Oh, my goodness.
7: That is delicious.
0: You know what it's like? A jam donut.
7: Wow. So what is it? We've got Nutella.
0: Yeah. You've got the sweet of Nutella. You've got the crunch of the...
7: And camembert and jam. That is
0: pretzels.
7: So good.
0: The jam, it's like a jam donut. You know the old-fashioned hot jam donuts you get from the little van?
7: But there's a bit of crunch in there from the pretzel.
0: You could take this on the road and sell it.
7: Mm. Yum. That is absolutely delicious.
0: Yeah, just be careful when you first cut the cheese.
7: Mm.
0: Sorry.
6: TikTok making slap, gonna make you go yuck.
0: Team success.
7: Go yum.
0: Double thumbs up from me. What about you?
7: Yeah, I love it.
0: Ryan?
8: Yep, double thumbs up.
0: Excellent. Coming up, M. Gillespie. We're talking about Taylor Swift's upcoming wedding.

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7: Hey there, I'm Jackie Lim. The incredible life of Neil Danaher has been celebrated at a state funeral at the MCG. The AFL legend died last month after a brave 13-year battle with motor neuron disease. His daughter Beck had this message for her dad ahead of the birth of her third child.
8: I know you wanted to meet him, but he'll have your spirit and your laugh.
7: Thousands of people, including footy fans, players and political leaders, packed the stadium before giving the Aussie icon a final guard of honour when leaving the ground. The federal government has been left wide open to claims of false imprisonment from foreign-born criminals, the High Court dismissing the Commonwealth's claim for immunity after it released 300 non-citizens from indefinite immigration detention. The move could cost taxpayers tens of millions in damages. Woolies is planning to move part of its corporate workforce offshore. Hundreds of roles across IT, finance and HR are expected to be impacted. The supermarket giant says the outsourcing to Asia is aimed at cutting costs and improving efficiency. More than 100 people have now died from the Ebola outbreak in eastern Congo. Over 500 cases have now been confirmed since the outbreak, which was declared on May 15. Authorities say violence, community distrust and ongoing conflict are hampering efforts on the ground. And a soccer match in Hungary has been briefly halted after a dramatic mid-game scare. An overhead spider cam catching fire before plunging more than 20 metres onto the pitch, narrowly missing a boundary cameraman and players. In sport, Billy Frampton heads to the AFL tribunal tonight over the tackle that broke demon Brody Majacek's neck. He is challenging a three-match ban for rough conduct. And Wayne Bennett has unveiled a special jersey in tribute to Jai Arrow, who recently announced his MND diagnosis. The special Rabbitohs kit has whited out all the usual sponsors and included Arrow's name in bold green letters. The Rabbitohs coach says it's an honour for players to wear it in tomorrow's clash with the Broncos.
9: So much support for him. We all know what it means and what it tomorrow night.
7: That's the latest in news and sport.
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10: 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There's E2, also McMillan's Road near the airport. Stuart Highway through Wilder, Wedderley and Berrimah. Wilder Road at Bayview. McMinn Street slow in the city as well. 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
11: Wednesday is TikTok Tucker Day, where we make food from TikTok and eat a gem. Why Rye just said these words.
12: I would have paid real money to eat that TikTok Tucker.
13: You it had was the cheese choc crunch toasty. It was Nutella with pretzels on it on a piece of bread. On the other side, on the other half of the bread, you put camembert cheese and strawberry jam, munched together, toasted. It was delicious.
11: It started poorly when I opened the cheese.
13: Oh,
11: the smell was horrendous.
13: I smelled it before I saw it, which is why I accused you.
11: Right. Because usually it's you that does that.
13: Oh, sure.
11: Robert Irwin is hosting the Logies. What about this?
13: What about that? That's been announced today.
11: I think he'll do all right.
13: I think he will.
11: I was hoping it'd be you. Well, because I could see you up there doing it and I'd be happy to be your wingman. I'd be in the crowd just holding up the cue cards.
13: What would a cue card
11: I just
13: have
11: like,
13: on it?
11: You know, no one told me it was a hand basin. Oh. And then wait for laughter.
13: Yeah. I think, gee, Aussie Ostrich is back.
11: I think you'd be great at it.
13: What's interesting is it's a very, as we all know, it's a really hard gig and the audience has to want to love you, which they did with Sam Pang.
11: People love you.
13: No, but I think that'll be the same with Robert Irwin. Mm-hmm. People would choose to embrace him. I'm looking through the list of people who've hosted it. 1950s and 60s, Graham Kennedy, Jimmy Edwards.
11: Yeah, right.
13: Imagine this one in 1963, no formal host. It was on a cruise liner.
11: Oh.
13: Whew.
11: What about the Burt years?
13: Burt Newton for 100 million years, Michael Parkinson, Mike Willacy, Daryl Summers, Don Lane, Mark Mitchell, Daryl Summers, Steve Vizard for a couple of years, Ray Martin, Andrew Denton, Sean McAuliffe. Now, they've only been two women who hosted, Wendy Harmer and Gretel Colleen.
11: That's right.
13: And they were highly criticised. Mm-hmm. Those performances were so much more criticised. Look how many men there are. There have been two women who hosted
11: this
13: it.
11: Is your time.
13: No, I tell you what, it's how a much poison would, chalice.
11: What sort of bunts are we talking about? Bunts and burner.
13: I don't know.
11: What would you get paid?
13: Well, I don't know. What would you get paid to host
11: I don't know. What would you do it for?
13: What would you do it for? You do it for free. You do it to not to be in the obits. Proved people are still alive.
11: I'd start doing it and I'd see my name in the obituary. Hang on a minute.
13: Oh, if you.
11: I'd do it. Let's see. I'd do it for.
13: Oh, you'd do it for nothing. Don't
11: no,
13: pretend
11: I'm not
13: to look
11: doing
13: out
11: it
13: the
11: for
13: window.
11: Nothing.
13: Yes, you would.
11: I would not. I'd do it for $75,000. Done.
13: Right.
11: And you know what? Cash in hand. None of this tax stuff. Just brown paper bag, 75K.
13: Because it's such a low-key gig, no one would know.
11: Done.
13: Ryan, why don't you Google and see what people get paid?
12: Yeah, there's no official amount, although on, what's this? This is seek.com.
11: Yeah.
12: What can I earn as a host? $65,000 to $75,000.
11: Okay, well, so I was right. I was on the money.
13: Yeah. I think you'd be on the lowest.
11: Remember the radio awards?
13: Yeah, we did it for free.
11: And I just want to talk about us for a second. We hosted the best ever radio awards. And we didn't get a cent for that. And now the Radio Awards don't even exist anymore.
13: That doesn't sound like we did a very good job.
11: Where can radio station managers go up on stage and grope women and eat chicken and steak? Where's this
13: going to
11: happen?
13: Where's it going to happen?
11: Anyway.
13: Well, we wish Robert.
11: We do.
13: You know, I'm excited because now that I'm doing these later hours in the drive show, I can go to the party and not have to get up at 4 in the morning.
11: No more calls. Oh, no. Jonesy, I've gone full Andrew O'Keefe on this one. Help me out. Bring a roll of carpet. Taylor Swift's wedding's coming up. We're looking forward to that.
13: I'm hosting that too.
11: Well, good. M. Gillespie with the download is on the way.

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1: Yes!
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0: It's Jonesy and Amanda driving you home. And now it's time for our download. With Emma Gillespie from the Daily Oz, no less. Hello, Em.
1: Hello. Well, there's a very big wedding that's just around the corner. I'm not talking about Dua Lipa. I'm not talking about myself, even though we are two icons who are getting married this year. Taylor Swift. Have you heard of her? She is getting married to Travis Kelce in just a few weeks' time. And if the rumors are true, they are getting married at Madison Square Garden. Now, I did not see this one coming. Of course, Madison Square Garden is the home of the Knicks, an iconic concert venue. Taylor Swift herself has played 8 sold-out concerts there, but she's apparently turning it into a wedding venue on the weekend of Independence Day, the July 4 long weekend in the US. MSG on the website, there's no events booked from the 29th of June through to the 6th of July, which is a very rare gap for one of the busiest venues on the planet to have such a big gap. And sources say the couple have rented the arena for at least 3 days, one for setup, one for the big day, and one for a pack down day, all costing about $1 million per day, which is probably chump change to a woman whose net worth just exceeded $2 billion last week.
0: You know, that's pretty reasonable. That's like getting your local scout hall for everyone else.
2: What's interesting is remember they got engaged in a garden, they're getting married in a garden. It just happens to be Madison Square Gardens. But how massive?
1: That is very poetic.
2: But the seating capacity is massive.
0: There's how many people? 12,000 people can go into Madison Square Garden.
1: 20 to 22,000 people. And at first I thought, this is so bizarre. Why would you want to get married in a big sporting arena? But some very clever people online have actually figured out a few reasons why this makes total sense. Firstly, there are no windows at Madison Square Garden, which means paparazzi can't sneak any snaps from the outside. There can't be any helicopters hovering, capturing anything. So I think that privacy element makes sense. There is also underground parking at Madison Square Garden. So that means that the plan is, apparently, that guests are going to get bussed in these blacked out buses. There won't be any paparazzi who'll be able to see them arriving. They won't be mobbed by photographers. And there are multiple entrances to MSG. So it'll be tough for paparazzi to figure out who's coming in what direction. And it also means there won't be any kind of single bottleneck for any guests to be mobbed. And I mean, it makes sense. Mm. There's this layer of secrecy around the wedding, obviously, you know, not so secret if we're talking about MSG, if it really is the venue, but it's kind of smart, I think.
2: Interesting, isn't it? And I was wondering how, I guess they would create a small space inside that big space, because if it's empty, it's going to feel terrible.
1: Yeah, well, exactly. I think because it can be transformed for arena concerts, and Taylor Swift being the kind of creative person that she is, she gets so involved with the production side of her tours, you'd be thinking she's probably working with some of the very clever people behind the Eras tour who were able to make incredible spaces, you know, in every venue they went to. I'm sure it will be something absolutely spectacular.
0: Yeah.
1: If Taylor's involved, she knows her way around a stadium.
0: And that's true. And all those people that worked on the Eras tour, she gave them all that big bonus. So they sort of might be working for free. You know, it's like when one of your cousins gets married and all of a sudden you're handing out the canapes.
1: I would hand out some canapes if it meant that I got invited to Taylor and Travis's wedding.
0: Does it mean when she walks down the aisle it'll be dun dun dun dun dun dun dun dun dun dun dun?
2: It'll be the world's longest walk. She's got to make her way all the way into the centre of the stadium.
1: No confetti, just big foam hands, foam fingers.
2: Yes, no. I wonder who. Yeah, that's right. Who's the band? Who could possibly be asked to perform there?
1: Well, Ed Sheeran is on the guest list.
0: Yeah, and he'll do a song. Surely.
1: Surely Ed would do a song. Heim sisters are going to be there. Yep. Selena Gomez. There'll be plenty of very talented people in the crowd. So I'm sure there'll be some kind of music bonanza. Maybe Taylor herself will debut some kind of a beautiful new love song.
0: I don't know.
2: Super group.
0: Can you sing at your own wedding? We've discussed this.
2: I think Hugh Jackman did.
0: We talked to who do we talk to about this?
2: Because Hugh Jackman sang in his own wedding.
0: I think we mentioned it to Ed Sheeran because we said, aren't you a bit up yourself? It would like be for you if Amanda emceed her own wedding.
2: Right. And would I have to
1: But no
2: cut
1: one
2: to
1: else
2: ads?
1: Would do as good a job.
2: No, that's quite...
0: So you got up and read the telegrams out.
2: It makes perfect sense.
0: Okay, now the buffet is open, everyone, if you would like to enjoy.
2: Yeah, Brendan Jones, step away from the drinks.
1: If you want it done right, sometimes you got to do it yourself.
2: Quite.
0: True. Thank you.
1: Thanks.
3: 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Your download is complete.
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11: Hi, I'm Chief Minister Leah Fnocchiaro. Here in the Territory, we see just how tough things can get, especially this year with floods, cyclones and bushfires. 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
19: 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Therapeutic.

0: Hello there, it's Jonesy Demanda driving you home this Wednesday, the 10th of June.
1: When you go to a fast food outlet or just a place that has paper napkins,
0: yeah,
1: a cafe, and you're buying a muffin, whatever it might be.
0: I don't buy muffins. Do I look like a guy that buys muffins?
1: Yes.
0: You don't get this rock hard ab set from eating muffins.
1: From knocking on a desk. But my point is, yes. Do you steal the napkins? Let's cut straight to the chase. Do you nick a napkin, a spare napkin,
0: in case your
1: hands get dirty? You pop one in a suit in your briefcase. Do you put one in your pocket?
0: I wouldn't pop. I don't carry a briefcase.
1: But a lot of people do.
0: Sometimes I have been known to pocket a few napkins.
1: Well, only because I saw this guy, this American guy on socials, and he said this.
2: I am never buying napkins again, ever. Going forward, I'm just going to take them from restaurants out of the little plastic thing. I don't think that's stealing. They're meant to be taken by people who need them, like me. I don't have napkin money. Boomers buy napkins. I don't get crazy with it. I just take a handful, like 5 or 10. That's not stealing, is it?
1: Is it? I'm wondering, is it?
0: Napkin money.
1: But if you take 5 or 10, and everyone takes 5 or 10, then the cost of every muffin will go up. Do you take sugar? Do you steal a plastic spoon?
0: I'm going to dob my wife in here. She was getting a 7-Eleven coffee. We don't have sugar in the house because we don't really.
1: Because you have strict rules around it.
0: Well, we don't really eat sugar in our coffee, put it in our coffee. But when people come around, so she was just getting those little, you know, the little.
1: Sachets.
0: The sachets. And so now we've got a jar full of them.
1: That you've stolen.
0: And then someone said, oh, this looks like catering quality sugar. And I went, yeah. And it's got 7-Eleven written down the bottom of it. So I guess in a way.
1: But is, well, we, a lot of people
0: And then I feel bad because they've got that great $2 coffee. So it's not like they're ripping us off anyway.
1: But, and even the small little fish soy sauce
0: things. Well, what's with the soy sauce people? They put way too many of those soy sauce fishies in your sushi when
1: you get it. Well, what if you're buying sushi to take away from a sushi making emporium? Do you take a few spares and a few little packets of wasabi?
0: There's no way. They're always stingy on the wasabi.
1: Extra chopsticks.
0: No, I wouldn't do that. Do you take the chopsticks?
1: No, but if you
0: actually, that's a good idea, though.
1: If you did, are you stealing or is it fair enough? I want to have a whip poll on this. Thief or fair enough?
0: An instant snapshot on what the community thinks on any given subject.
1: Yeah, is the whip poll. Maybe you're a small business owner. You're going, please don't do this. Or maybe you're thinking, I'm being ripped off by big catering. I'm happy to. Thief or fair enough?
0: Thief or fair enough? That's very hard to say. Well, we'd love to hear from you. Bye.

0: Hello there, it's Jonesy Demander driving you home. Today, taking napkins from a major fast food chain, is that theft or fair enough? This fella thinks fair enough.
1: I am never buying napkins again, ever. Going forward, I'm just going to take them from restaurants out of the little plastic thing. I don't think that's stealing. They're meant to be taken by people who need them, like me. I don't have napkin money. Boomers buy napkins. I don't get crazy with it. I just take a handful, like 5 or 10. That's not stealing, is it?
0: This sounds like Whippol. I was thinking maybe pub test, but Whippol is a more direct snapshot of what the community thinks.
2: So
0: like it's right now, it's happening.
2: Here's what we're asking. Thief or fair enough?
0: Kate is in Camperdown.
2: Over to you, Kate. What do you think?
3: Absolutely enough, they are there for the taking. It's one of the joys of a random shop.
2: Can I ask you this? Taking 2 might be fair enough. What if you just taking 100 fair enough?
3: Ooh, Amanda, that might be a bit too much.
2: Yeah. Let's make it
0: fair. And you've got to, if it's the
3: sturdy
0: big
3: handful, a good sturdy handful.
0: Sturdy handful.
3: Acceptable.
0: Okay, thank you, Kate. 1355 is our number.
2: 1355 22.
0: I've missed one. Ben's in Belrose.
2: Hi, Ben. Is it thieving or is it fair enough?
4: Fair enough, guys. We pay enough.
0: Okay.
2: Unless you're the small business owner and you go,
0: you wouldn't take it from mum and pop store, would you?
2: Well, people are.
0: He's out the back cooking the burgers.
2: People are. It's not always Mr. Big Golden Arches.
0: Thank you, Ben. Anthony's with us.
2: Hi, Anthony. Thieving or fair enough?
5: No, 100%, I reckon. And can I just say, also, Jonesy, my nan used to do the same thing. She had a cookie jar full of those sugar satchels.
0: I was just talking about my wife before. She was going to 7-Eleven, getting the $2 coffee, which I'll add is very cheap.
2: And then ripping them
0: very
2: off.
0: Very good. And no, she doesn't even have sugar in the coffee. So she'd take one or two. And now we've got a jar full of sugar at home if you come round to visit. Thank you, Anthony.
2: Thank you, Anthony.
0: Stacey is in Kalanga. Hello, Stacey.
6: Hi. I think it's fair enough because

0: Then you can use, like, make origami out of it, and it comes in handy if you don't have any toilet paper or you want to blow your nose.
1: Oh.
2: Blow your nose on a penguin that you've made out of paper.
1: But Stacey, it begs the question, would you steal toilet paper from a place?
0: Oh, if you're desperate, you know, why not? Okay.
2: I think it'd be better to steal toilet paper than to use a napkin that you've stolen. Or a sugar sachet.
1: Stacey,
2: thank
1: you.
2: Not confuse everybody.
1: Trish, wrap this up.
2: Okay,
1: how are
2: Tracy,
1: you?
2: Okay, is it thieving or is it fair enough?
3: Guys, I put this in exactly the same category as those little fish that you get at the sushi places with soy sauce. It is fair enough. Take as many as you can fit in both pockets.
2: Okay, but not in a handbag. You stop at the pocket.
3: I don't know. You can get, if it's out there and it's complimentary, you take as many as you need.
1: Yeah, because I take beer coasters.
2: Need or want? See, I'm just pushing. Where does anyone draw the line?
1: Because really, when you look at it, you don't have to pay for anything in this world. It's all there for the taking, like a rich, ripe melon.
2: Thanks, Gina Reinhardt.
1: Well, look what Gina does. She just sees the iron ore and picks it up. Why can't you and I just go and do that? Why don't we just go and to the Hammersley Iron and just go and pick up some iron ore?
2: You start and I'll see how you go. 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
1: Thank you for
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1: All your calls.
2: Lots of things coming up on the show. 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They are loneliness influencers.
1: 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It's so good. 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
1: That you seem to like.
2: Okay. Feel-warm stories. Feel-warm stories. 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
10: Hi, I'm Sally Pearson. 17-year-old Sienna Toohey admits she was shocked after taking out the 100-metre breaststroke at the Australian swimming trials to book her spot for the Com Games. Alex Perkins took out the 50-metre butterfly while Kaylee McEwen won the 100-metre backstroke. Matilda's coach Joe Montemuro says the friendlies against Mexico were a successful little tournament ahead of next year's World Cup. The Tillies bouncing back to win 3-1. And Serena Williams has made a successful return to professional tennis, winning her opening doubles match at Queens.
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0: Hello there, it's Jonesy Demander driving you home this Wednesday afternoon. I was at the lights on my motorcycle and there's something about a motorcycle at the traffic lights.
1: It's loud, is that what you're going to say, and annoying?
0: Can be loud, can be, but it's a position of vulnerability for the motorcyclist.
1: Oh, I see what you mean.
0: You sit there, but there's a lot of pressure as well. There's a lot of eyes upon you, and what you largely do is try to get to the front of the traffic. So like a little fish, you can get in front of everyone.
1: And that can I know it's legal, as you say, can annoy people.
0: Greatest, well, yeah. You know, so you're going, for another 60 seconds, legal.
1: No, of course, but what I'm saying is.
0: Lane filtering works for motorcycles.
1: Course, but what I'm saying is you do make yourself vulnerable when you cut through and suddenly you're at the front. So people are looking at you.
0: You make yourself vulnerable when you sit in traffic like a car, unprotected.
1: I don't mean safety value.
0: Well, it makes you vulnerable because some dope can run up the backside of you. So you don't want that. You want to be scooched.
1: You're not hearing what I'm saying, which is some people, you said you feel vulnerable.
0: Why are you arguing with this?
1: I'm not arguing, but people will look to you because they've seen you cut through the traffic and will be jealous.
0: Okay. Well, I have no answers for that other than maybe buy
1: but
0: a motorcycle.
1: Said it makes you vulnerable.
0: But it makes you vulnerable because of the aforementioned dope that's going to run up behind you. But also, you know, anything could happen. You know, you could step on a rock and all of a sudden you've lost your balance or a patch of oil or wind gusts or whatever. So largely you sit there just looking at the traffic lights, timing how long it's going to take so you can negotiate your way forward. But then there's another thing that's great about motorcycles that when I'm out riding, lately motorcyclists are invisible to people in cars. They sort of don't notice them. But every now and then you'll be at the lights, and this happened to me today. This mum was going across the crossing and I was at the front of the lights. She's got the crossing. She's got a little kid in a stroller with an ice cream, another kid eating an ice cream, and they're just walking along. And all of a sudden the kid that's walking along, standing up, just suddenly stops and just looks at my bike with this look of wonder.
1: Oh.
0: It's like this look of wonder. And it was like when I was a kid, you know, that look of wonder when you go, yeah. And you don't see it often, but it can happen like an old lady. Sometimes you'll be riding along, you see an old lady, and she'll just look at your bike. And you can almost see it melt away when they were young. You know, they might have had a husband or a boyfriend that had a bike, or an old guy comes and stands and looks at your bike. Sometimes if you see an old guy standing next to your bike and it's parked in a shopping centre, you've got to wait till they go away because then you're stuck there for about 20 minutes.
1: Because I want to talk to you about it.
0: Mate, what sort of bike's this? If you've got a Ural, do you know what a Ural is?
1: No.
0: That's not an infection. It's a Russian motorcycle, like a sidecar. It's got a sidecar. And it looks like it's straight out of Indiana Jones.
1: Oh, how great. You should get one of those.
0: Then I've got a mate that's got one. It's called the Ural effect because you take that anywhere and all of a sudden people are just –
1: remember the two
0: around.
1: Fat ladies? That did they drive around in one of those?
0: That could be the future for us. We could be riding around.
1: Imagine the looks we'd get. Wow, Mum. I hope I never want to be that.
0: But it's one of the joys of being a motorcyclist. Oh, yeah. It's one of those joys. And the look on that little kid's face, she'd have been about five, which was the age I was when I got run over by a motorcycle. That could be another thing. When I was five.
1: How would you feel if your son wanted to ride a bike? Because you say everyone should ride a bike. How would you feel if I got a license? How would you feel if your son got a license?
0: If you got your license, that would be so hot.
1: No, you that wouldn't would like it. So you'd hot. Be scared that I'd hurt myself.
0: No, I think you'd be – no, because you're – you'd be good. Maybe we'd get you a sidecar.
1: Yeah. So it's all right good. Until someone you love wants
0: Can
1: to
0: ride. Can you
1: ride
0: a motorcycle?
1: No, of course not.
0: You've been on the back of mine
1: many
0: times.
1: Yeah, I had an old boyfriend. I used to drive ride around the back of his bike.
0: Yeah, what did he have?
1: A bike. I don't know what kind it was.
0: Sure.
1: But, you know, it's...
0: Did you like it?
1: Yeah, I did. But I don't want to ride a bike. But you it's one of those things, and I know this is how you feel. You think everyone should ride a bike.
0: No, I don't actually think that. I say that because the beauties of motorcycles in Australia, there's... If you go to America, Americans love motorcycles. Australia, not so much. You know, in Australia was a sort of a stigma attached, bikies and all that sort of stuff, temporary Australians. I hosted a TV show, motorcycle show called Temporary Australians.
1: I always feel offended when people talk about that. I defend you when people call.
0: We came up with the name for the show because people in the 70s, like I've been riding motorbikes since I was 19.
1: And you've had about 14 spills.
0: I've had a few accidents, yes, largely all of my own mistake. But every day someone tries to kill me, like literally every day. Someone merges in, and that's when you get past that. You're looking for everyone else, not you've got to look out for yourself. That's the jeopardy. That's the real life jeopardy.
1: I prefer to live without that. I've got enough jeopardy coming in here every day. Have you seen the way I drive?
0: I have.
1: I know. I'm scared already.
0: Coming up, Instagram is here. If you'd like to play.
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3: 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There is no other hotel in Helidon, so we couldn't shut it down. It was the hub of the town, so it stayed open and we kept working.
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19: Hey there, I'm Jackie Lim. The man accused of carrying out the Bondi Beach terror attack has been charged with 19 additional offences. Court documents filed in Sydney allege he now faces 78 offences over the December 2025 attack, including multiple counts of shooting with intent to murder. Naveed Akram remains in custody and is yet to enter any pleas to the charges. Port Pirie and Hobart's lead smelters have been given a lifeline until the end of the year at least. A further $105 million in state and federal funds are being pumped into Nearstar's operations. The funds will help with the progression of a feasibility study about the long-term future. SA Premier Pete Malinauskas admitting to the ABC there are no guarantees.
20: If we chose to do nothing, then I think it's almost certain that Nearstar, in its current format, would no longer be operating in either Port Pirie or in Tasmania.
19: The United States and Iran appear to be stepping back from further conflict after overnight strikes. US officials say their operation has now ended, with both sides signalling they want to avoid an all-out war in the region. Despite saying it doesn't trust Washington, Iran has indicated it's open to returning to peace talks. And the life of AFL great Neil Danaher has been honoured with a state funeral at the MCG this afternoon. The footy legend passed away last month after a 13-year battle with MND. Thousands of fans, players and leaders packed the stadium before giving the Aussie icon a final guard of honour. In sport, Nick Kyrgios says he's feeling good after a first-round win at the Stuttgart Open. The Aussie star's return to form has been a long time coming, plagued with knee and wrist injuries over the past few years.
1: Confident is, I don't know if that's a word that I'm feeling just yet. Obviously, I'll see how I feel tomorrow. I mean, I had a wrist reconstruction. I've had four knee surgeries.
19: And Australia hits the pitch again tomorrow against Bangladesh for the second one-dayer in Dhaka. The Aussies looking to bounce back from an 86-run loss in Game 1 last night. That's the latest in news and sport.
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25: 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Bad Amanda.
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27: What a creep. I've heard them describe him as a drunken idiot.
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31: Jonesy and Amanda, those are names that you would never forget.
32: It's showtime.
33: I'm a bit tired today.
0: What's happened?
33: Well, what's happened? My dog must have eaten something a bit strange. I don't know, but she slipped on the floor of the bedroom.
0: You didn't feed her a cheese rind again?
33: No. Wow, that was a mistake. Woke up in a fog.
0: Mm.
33: No, but I heard her sort of licking her lips and huffing and puffing a bit during the night. She's 14. Oh. And then I woke up.
0: But she's okay. The dog, I saw her recently. She looks fine.
33: Yeah, and then I woke up at 3. And so by the time I got back to sleep, then Minnie needed to go out at 5 and again at 6. And you know, if you have, I felt like I had a newborn, but if you've got a crying baby, at least you can think, oh, let them cry for a minute.
0: Mm-hmm.
33: A dog that may soil itself or vomit or something, you have to get up and just deal with it. You have to get out of bed and make it happen. So, but I'm not the only one who is feeling tired, I think. I think everyone is because.
0: Well, this time of the year, change of season.
33: This time of day.
0: Right.
33: I was reading this, the most dangerous time of day is in the afternoon. It is an awful time of day, this biomedical influencer is saying. We have a lot of data on this. We see big decrements in the kinds of performance. Between 2 p.m. and 4 p.m., we should be waking up right about now, is one of the most dangerous times to be on the road. Car accidents spike, mistakes multiply. Even in hospitals, they say here that anesthesia errors are four times more likely at 3 p.m. than at 9 a.m.
0: Right.
33: 2 to 4 is when most people hit their trough. The afternoon slump, I think we all know that. Vigilance collapses and forces and focus tanks.
0: Well, that's why people have a little snooze in the afternoon.
33: So that's why they're saying don't schedule surgery, big decisions, or critical work in this window. So so try and protect yourself with breaks or light admin tasks instead. Maybe we should set everyone some light admin tasks.
0: Maybe that's the thing.
33: Everyone people just, could come and do our tax.
0: Why doesn't everyone just put their head on their desk? Put your head on your desk.
33: I know we're trying to save Aussie pubs, but maybe it could be do our tax.
0: Just do our tax.
33: It could be our new promotion.
0: And we'll all be in jail together. well, lucky we're out of those unproductive hours and we're in the most productive hour.
33: We're bringing it home, baby.
0: This is a happening thing. Instagram is coming up, jonesyandamanda.com.au, and there's a lot of influencers out there.
33: There's a new kind of influencer that I'm very interested in that I've started to follow and there's a lot of them. We'll talk about it next.
34: Garage.

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0: Jonesy and Amanda's Jam Nation, driving you home across Australia.
1: I started watching reels of young women who are living with their border collies in the Scottish Highlands in these cute little cottages, and they're baking bread, and it's just so relaxing to watch. And then I got onto this rich seam of women who live alone, but they say that they're single, they live alone, they have no friends. And this is how they spend a Friday night or a Saturday night. They're known as they've been called by one of the magazines I've been looking at here, the loneliness influencers. And there's a couple of big ones in this genre, a genre of creators, as they say here. Whether the audience is other lonely people seeking assurance or voyeurs simply looking to raise a superior eyebrow, it says, it's clear that social isolation is now a bankable way to build a brand. And some of them have a beautiful apartments. They come in, they've obviously set up a camera to film them coming in. They set up the different cameras. One girl who's in New York, she says, I live alone in New York City, have no friends, so your nights look like this. And she comes in, takes off her high heels from work, sterilizes the bottom of them, puts them away. Her life is very ordered. She pours a ginger ale in an ice glass. She kisses her cat. She puts on a face mask and she sits down to watch television with the lights of New York out of her window. And I must say, it looks bloody great.
0: Right.
1: There's, for a lot of busy women, it looks fabulous.
0: But it could be made up. She could have a boyfriend just filming all
1: that. Oh, she could be doing exactly that. But there are a couple of other ones too. And one of them I know is going to annoy the hell out of you. Have a listen to this.
2: I have no friends and I'm happily single, so this is how I make the most of my evenings after work. I'm driving to go get my third coffee of the day. Thank you. I just cleaned my entire apartment. It's a Saturday night and I'm going to watch the entirety of Off Campus today and tomorrow. First things first, we need to go to the store and get some snacks, but I don't want to get up. Look at how pretty the sunset is. I'm up.
1: So they catalogue what they do in their evenings, but mostly it's going out, buying food, bringing it home and spending the night on the couch watching television, usually with a cat. They don't drink alcohol. The ones that I've seen have a ginger ale in a glass of ice or something like this. And I know one of the women lives alone, one of the English women. I think she's from maybe some domestic violence background. So she's chosen to pick calm over the chaos. And a lot of the comments are so interesting. As they say, the irony of the girl with no friends is that they've created communities of thousands of people who feel understood, that connection doesn't always look like having a group chat or a packed social calendar. For a lot of people, particularly women, this is a way they're choosing to live, and that's okay. It's not part of necessarily the loneliness epidemic. They're choosing a quiet life.
0: I can't remember the last time I was alone in my house. There's always someone there. There's always people.
1: Well, this is one thing I'm finding really challenging at the moment. We have a gaggle of carers.
0: Yes,
1: who are there looked after Harley. And they're brilliant. I love these people.
0: But they're always in your house.
1: There's always someone in my house.
0: And that would be, when you get home from work, that would be challenging, I would imagine.
1: Yeah, it is.
0: You come in the house, but you have to have the carers
1: there. Of course we do. Because, that's how Harley is, you know, coping with what's going on with him. But also I couldn't do what I need to do if he didn't have carers. Mm. But we have a place on the South Coast and that's where I go to be alone. I take the dog and I don't talk to anyone most of the time. And many people down there have come and said, oh, you look really lonely. I think, no, I'm actually choosing this. It's okay. Because that's the only time I am alone. If I was alone all the time, I think I'd get itchy.
0: You look at Tom Hanks in Castaway. You know,
1: I think being shipwrecked is a little bit
0: different. Well, he was alone.
1: I think these people choosing
0: to make friends with a ball.
1: Being alone doesn't make you lonely, but there's a difference when you are lonely and you befriend a soccer ball. Don't you think?
0: I think it was a volleyball.
1: But it's fascinating.
0: I find it fascinating.
1: The loneliness influences. Look out for them.
0: It gives me food for thought. Perhaps we could I know we did the whip poll just before, which is a snapshot of what the community thinks about.
1: You think you're having a pub test?
0: Well, can we do both? Can we have a snapshot and then
1: and
0: a
1: the
0: whip
1: pub test? Pub test. Let's do it about living alone.
0: Okay. Well, let's keep our powder dry.
1: No, I love it.
0: Okay. Well, coming up, we'll do that. We'll go down to the Jonesy and Amanda Arms for the pub test.
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0: Hello there, it's Jonesy Demander driving you home. When there's big issues to discuss, we get on down to the Jonesy Demander Arms for the pub test.
1: The pub test.
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1: Does not pass the pub test.
2: Pub test.
3: Pub test.
1: Does it pass the pub test?
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3: Yeah, the pub test.
4: Doesn't pass the sniff test.
1: Stop it. It's not helpful.
5: It's interesting, I was just talking about the rise of the loneliness influencer. And many of the comments,
0: you know, whatever subject
5: this story,
0: is out there, there is going to be an influencer for it.
5: Yeah, but
0: there'll be
5: people,
0: the Blue Lou influencer.
5: But lots of people are responding to this. Women saying, "Finally, someone is representing how many of us choose to live or would like to live. It's not necessarily loneliness, but it's being alone and having a quiet life." Others are saying that this is kind of, it's like watching tiny documentaries about the loneliness epidemic. Is one of the comments around this, that living alone can stop you having a connected life.
0: Mm-hmm.
5: And people live longer when they have connections in their life and live a healthier life.
0: But more
5: life.
0: People are connected with social media,
5: but
0: rightly
5: but,
0: or wrongly.
5: But that's not necessarily, that's right, but that's not necessarily human connection being part of a physical community. There is research mm-hmm. that shows that that is a healthier way to live. So let's put this to the pub test. I mean, living alone, lots of people do it by choice. Lots of people do it not by choice.
0: Yeah.
5: How do you, feel?
0: I don't think I could do it. I don't think it's for me. My house is always got people in it. One day there was no one there and I felt like I was in I Am Legend. I started, you know, hoarding tins of food.
5: For 10 minutes.
0: I was getting a soccer ball and painting a face on it.
5: Well, let's do this. Living alone, does it pass the pub test?
0: 13 55 22 is our number. We'd love to hear from you. That's coming up

0: emotion.
1: Hello there, it's Jonesy Demander driving you home. And then there's this.
2: Fast money.
3: Extra cash.
4: I need money.
5: Jonesy and Amanda's.
1: Exciting times at Ridgemont High. 10 questions, 60 seconds on the clock. You can pass if you don't know an answer. We'll come back to that question if time permits. You get all the questions right, $1,000.
6: And how great would $1,000 be? You can turn it into $2,000 by answering a bonus question, but there's jeopardy in the decision because it's double or nothing.
1: Tell you what, you won't be lonely with that $2,000. Sue of Etalong Beach.
6: Hello, Sue.
7: Oh, hello. How are you?
1: Great.
6: Very well.
1: Oh, Sue, what's going on with this phone?
6: There's
1: I'm worried.
6: Bit of an echo. You may not hear us very clearly.
7: I'm pulling over. Hang on one minute because that'll be
1: sensible,
7: wouldn't it?
1: Yeah, especially if you're riding a unicycle.
6: Are you doing it safely?
7: I'm outside my house now.
6: Okay, that's better. All right. Good. Well, Sue, we've got 10 questions. We've got 60 seconds. If you're not sure, say pass. Pass is your friend because we might have time to come back.
7: Okay.
6: Sue,
7: okay, I'm ready.
6: Okay, you ready? Stomach in, eyes to the front, because here we go. Question number one, what colour is a lemon?
7: Yellow.
6: Question two, what do you use to brush your teeth?
7: Toothbrush.
6: Question three, Pebbles and Bam Bam are characters from which TV show?
7: The dinosaur, it's Puff.
6: Question four, the brand Holden is known for making what?
7: Puff.
6: Question five, what type of meat is venison?
7: Deer.
6: Question six, what sport was Muhammad Ali famous for?
7: Boxing.
6: Question seven, who is the lead singer of Culture Club?
7: Oh, I dressed up as him. Pass.
6: Question eight, a prune is a dried what?
7: Date. Sultana.
6: No.
7: It's a plum. Oh, bugger. Great.
6: It's a plum.
1: Plum.
7: Oh, plum. Oh, okay.
6: And Culture Club, you've dressed up as him. I've dressed up as him. Every time I wear a hat, I'm told I look like him when he's dressed up as a woman. It's Boy George.
7: Oh, my God, yes. And Flintstones.
1: The Flintstones.
7: Can we do it again? How am I joking?
1: Sue, I would love to do it again.
7: Okay.
6: Thank you, Sue.
7: Thanks, guys.
1: Well, you can go inside the house now.
7: Thank you. Have a good night.
6: Thank you,
1: Thanks,
6: Sue.
1: We're watching you.
6: Well, coming up next, your calls to the pub test about living alone. Does it pass the pub test?
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0: Hello there, it's Jonesy Demander driving you home. 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
1: The pub test.
2: Pub test.
1: Does not pass the pub test.
2: Pub test.
1: Pub test. Does it pass the pub test?
2: Pub test.
3: Yeah, the pub test.
4: Doesn't pass the sniff test.
1: Stop it. It's not helpful.
5: There's a new batch of influencers and they've been dubbed the loneliness influencers. Women, by and large, who film themselves coming home. They say,
6: speaking in a little girly voice.
5: Not always. Some of them don't have voices at all. They just put up captions and say, you live alone in New York City, you've got no friends, here's how your Friday night looks. And a lot of it looks very attractive. Going to bed early, stroking a cat, watching a movie.
0: Yeah.
5: Looks very nice.
0: Well, I looked at Castaway, you know, and there would have been points when he was on that island. He was thinking, no, this isn't half bad. Once he went and knocked his own tooth out with an ice skate and he befriended Wilson.
5: Well, having said that, you shouldn't have to forage for your own food. They go out to the shops, they come home, they cook for themselves.
0: But he became quite the forager.
5: But on a deeper level, is this part of the loneliness epidemic? Or is this something that women are choosing to, or people are choosing to live their lives like this? So what do you think? What do we call this? Living alone, does it pass the pub test?
7: I wouldn't recommend it. It's just better living with someone. You'd go crazy if you were by yourself.
8: I'd love to live alone for a little while, but I never get time to live alone. Because I've got children, will not leave me alone.
9: I love it. It's stress-free. It's got no hassles.
10: I actually did it for many years in my 20s because of mortgages and things like that. I actually have housemates and I really miss the fact that I don't live it by myself.
11: I absolutely love living alone. It didn't start by choice. I love being in my own space as long as I've got my dog.
12: It's a double-edged sword. On one hand, you've got peace of not having to do anything for anyone and choosing to do whatever you want. On the other hand, though, there are times where you need a hug and to download to somebody and there's no one there.
13: I think it's perfect because I get to do whatever I want to do whenever I want to do it.
14: Yeah, I think it passes the pub test, but

0: Like everything, there's downside as well. It's getting pretty expensive now.
1: Well, when the buses don't turn up and you're in a cranky mood and you've got to get home and you're delayed and you're in the dark, unless there's someone home to put their arms around you and cuddle up, believe me, it's better to calm down alone.
2: Look, I think it's wonderful. I get to do what I want. I can run around naked. If you want to be connected, just go out and about. You can always strike up a chat with somebody.
3: We had so many calls about that.
4: That's a lot of calls.
3: Really interesting.
4: Yeah. But you think of Tom. Remember when Wilson left him?
5: I'm sorry, Wilson.
4: I had a fight.
5: Wilson,
3: Brendan.
5: I'm sorry.
4: He was seeing a tube of tennis balls.
5: I'm sorry.
3: People are telling their emotional
5: Wilson.
3: Stories, and that's
5: Wilson.
3: What you go to.
6: Righto, you two.
3: Thank you.
6: Enough.
3: Why do I bother?
4: We will be back for tomorrow's show. We have
3: yes.
4: Carl and Eddie. It's got a nice ring to it.
3: Carl Stefanovic, Eddie Maguire. This is ahead of the launch of their new show called The Long Weekend.
4: Yes.
3: I wonder if there'll be double demerits for them.
4: Well, maybe you could put
3: maybe you'll look at your stony face. Maybe I'll put that to
4: maybe
3: them,
4: that's question one for Carl and Eddie on tomorrow's show. Also, Instagram makes its return, the Fast Five, all the fruits of the Jonesy and Amanda pie.
3: Yes, the main fruits will be here, me and
4: if
3: Jonesy.
4: You'd like to join in this, jonesyandamanda.com.au, and if you want to listen to it, you can do that. Simple as.
3: Simple as. That's what this show should be called.
4: Good day
3: See
4: to you.
3: See you then. Bye-bye.
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17: 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Today's show, we are calling World Cup Wednesday. I've asked Brio to make a World Cup song to cheer on the nation and also the Socceroos. First game this Sunday, 2 o'clock in the afternoon. So welcome to World Cup Wednesday. And the official animal, our World Cup Socceroo game predicting animal. You can hear what it is. It's a big cat. And coming up next, it's the middle of the week. How is your week going so far? Tell me all about it. Three-word Wednesday. How would you describe your week so far? Three words. Text me, 0475 031043. Welcome to the bright side of the dial. It's the Christian O'Connell Show.
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0: Christian O'Connell Show on a Wednesday, middle of the week. We ask you, how is your week going so far? Three-word Wednesday. Patsy, what's it for you?
1: My three words is no meme mother. So Audrey is doing exams, started exams yesterday.
0: And how's she getting on?
1: Well, it's very tense in the house, can I say. We're not game to do anything wrong, to step a foot wrong. It's like walking over eggshells because, you know, there's a lot of pressure on kids.
0: Oh, yeah.
1: They want to do well.
0: The best you can do is just feed them and water them.
1: Well, that's it. Well, you know.
0: Having a sunflower.
1: She loves chocolate croissants. It's her favourite breakfast. Oh. So the love god went out, my husband went out and got her some beautiful, where she, you know, her favourite chocolate croissants from the bakery she loves for yesterday morning.
0: Oh, that's so sweet.
1: Oh, well, you would think so.
0: Oh.
1: But no, that wasn't. That hit the wrong note. That's like, no,
2: I
1: don't want, don't want choc croissants, Dad. So poor Chris couldn't win yesterday. But
0: imagine we've polished them off them. Okay, I'm sure he'll.
2: Well, you don't want it?
0: Go.
1: Oh, no worries. The
0: he knew what he was
1: out.
0: Doing.
1: So anyway, with these memes, you know, I'll be scrolling through the day and you'll come across these funny little memes and I think, you know what, that might give her a little pick-me-up when she hops in the bus on the way home. Anyway, this one yesterday was really, really cute.
2: It was an AI ferret, essentially, that was dancing around
1: that was
2: farting.
1: Very cute.
2: Why would anyone need to see that?
1: Anyway, she didn't agree. She didn't agree.
0: Yeah, I mean, look, if you're not going to win it with a chocolate croissant, some old lady technology of memes isn't going to win her over either.
1: She said, Mum, no more memes. No more memes. I don't enjoy your same sense of humour. So I've been barred from
0: what is about mums and memes? My wife is the same. Sends on the group chat memes. Only my wife. And then unfunny videos. And she'd go, I noticed you didn't leave a comment on it. Yes. Like, no, because there's no lols there. Pats, you work your magic in this medium. Yeah. Own it. Why don't we have on our social feeds Pat's meme of the day?
2: I love it.
0: People would love that.
2: And Patsy's mums would love your memes. Like, I know my mum would love your memes.
0: Sarah would sign up. No, Sarah would sign up.
1: I thought it was cute. Can we share it today? Let's do it.
0: Yes, you can.
1: Yeah.
0: So the first one is the farting ferret.
1: It's the farting ferret.
0: Start strong. Rio, what is your three-word Wednesday?
2: In-law group chat. Big step in my relationship with my boyfriend, Will, in the past couple of days. I have been added to the family group chat.
0: How long is that taking? Down the aisle. They're not even in-laws and you're calling them the in-laws.
2: It actually felt like a bigger step than when we bought the house.
0: Yeah, I bet.
2: Because it's like now
0: that's intimate.
2: Yes, now it's very inner sanctum.
0: Yes.
1: You're one of them.
2: Yeah. One of them now. And like,
0: wow.
2: You can sell a house, but you can't. I can't just leave that group chat. I don't even know if I'm allowed to mute the group chat.
0: No, you can't.
2: There's a lot.
0: And is there a lot of back and forth?
2: Oh, my goodness. I was not prepared. I woke up 75 unread messages.
1: Stop.
2: Am I obligated to?
0: What's the meme count?
2: Are you in Sarah's family group chat? Are you in Chris's family group chat?
1: Don't have one. Don't have one.
2: Is that what they're telling me?
0: Be careful I say this, but I've muted the family channel. It's just too many. Ping, ping, ping, ping, ping, ping, ping, ping, ping, ping, ping, ping. I just can't keep up with it all.
2: It's a lot. And I've got my
0: own. And then my wife will just go, it's someone's birthday today. Then I'll pop back up.
2: Yes. Oh.
0: You know? Like he's come off the subs bench. Oh, there he is. Forgot about him. My three-word Wednesday is official crazy uncle. Guys, I know you guys will be happy for me, but you know, I'm heading back to the UK in 3 weeks' time to see my family. And I'm going to be catching up, obviously, with my sister. She has four sons, and they are aged now 17 to 23.
1: Wow.
0: And she said, oh, look, the boys want to see you as well. I said, oh, look, don't mate them now. You know, they're young adults. I went, no. They actually said, oh, great, our crazy uncle is back. And I said, they actually said that? Oh, my, it's official. It's official. Crowned a crazy uncle.
2: Congratulations.
0: I know, it's a big moment.
2: Is this the same nephews that one of them came over to Australia? Because you tricked him, essentially, into coming over to Australia.
0: Yes, my sister still hasn't forgiven me. And now I'm to have a word with another one of her boys who wants to come travelling with his brother to Australia. My sister curses me for moving to Australia. Obviously, she has to do a lot of heavy lifting with mum and dad. And then I turn up once a year, she said, like a hero, buy everyone lunch and then bugger off to leave me with another 11 months of dealing with them. So when I come back, it's constantly like I'm picking up the tab.
2: Yeah,
0: my sister calls it the guilt tax. It's a very expensive Australian guilt tax.
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1: Your stories of coincidence and chance. Lines are open now. What are the odds? The Chuckle Sisters are ready to take your calls. 13, 55, 22. But we get every Wednesday stories like these.
2: I was on the train and between two stations, there's all this vacant land. And I'm thinking to myself, what would happen if the train was to stop? Oh, imagine how many snakes would be here. No jokes. I look up and there is a hawk carrying a snake in its claws.
3: What are the odds that I met a stranger and it turns out that my father delivered him as a baby?
4: I grew up in Norlane. We had two families in the same street, nine children in each family. We were all born in the same gender order, all within 12 months of age.
1: What are the odds? All right, let's go to Lisa now.
5: What are the odds?
1: What are they, Lisa?
5: I was having my bachelorette party at a winery. Another woman was having her bachelorette party. Her name was Lisa, and her husband-to-be was Michael. And we were both getting married on the 8th of the 4th, 22.
1: Are you marrying Michael?
5: Yes.
1: Oh, my word, I thought you were taking the Michael.
6: Believe it or not. Good. That's actually very...
1: Don't sound surprised. Make it sound like it's normal.
6: Sorry.
1: Go on. That's good. That is incredible, Lisa. This is an insane story. That is, I'm getting goosebumps. Well done, Lisa. Yeah. Lovely story. Thank you very much.
5: Thanks.
1: Darren.
7: Yep. How you going, Christian?
1: I'm good, mate. Welcome to the show. What are those odds, Dazza?
7: Oh, pretty slim odds. We were playing a bit of backyard cricket and I broke my thong. And we decided to walk down to the pub later on after we'd run out. And I passed a servo. They didn't sell thongs. And I think it was 7 o'clock at night. Walking down to the Kelly Hotel in Cranbourne. And they had some prizes where if you bought a jug, you could scratch your scratchy and win a prize. And they had some great prizes, you know, beanie and socks. And they had a pair of thongs in size 11, the last pair. And I won it on the day I needed it, and that was one of the obvious things.
1: This is the most Australian what are the odds we've ever had.
6: Incredible.
1: The busted plugger on the thong, and then you win a thong in a pub. This is brilliant.
6: Still going.
1: Wow. Great story. Darren, thank you very much.
7: Thank you.
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Christian O'Connell Show. Welcome to World Cup Wednesday. We are so excited about the World Cup. Last week I was talking about, you know, a lot of the countries, they have their songs to cheer on national pride, wish the team well, and all the fans back home supporting them out there in the at the World Cup. And this is the one from Bosnia. This is a banger. I'm from

0: We have nothing. How embarrassing, this country has nothing until now. Last week I commissioned Rio to make a song, the unofficial people's anthem for the Socceroos, and it's time for the world's first play.
1: Well, my starting point was it had to be an Australian song. I did get a bit carried away, a little bit with the lyrics, but with that in mind, it's time for the boys to fire up.
0: All right, let's hear it.

0: is coming to this home.
1: Oh!
0: It's coming to this home. Just on this song alone. How can they not win in the opening game Sunday afternoon against Turkey?
1: Yes, how can you not be inspired after
0: wow,
1: that?
0: Hey, incredible. Incredible. I've actually got goosebumps. That is brilliant.
1: And I want to send it to the Yanks to let them know we're coming to smash them. I want to send it to Turkey, let
0: Wouldn't
1: them know we're coming for
0: to beat them in their own country at yes. their own World Cup. Oh, my God. Please let it be. Please let it be. This is not the spirit, is it? Smashing other countries. We're starting to sound like Trump FM.
1: We're getting into
0: Make Socceroos great again. Masaga. All right, so today we're announcing our sort of World Cup countdown on our World Cup coverage. Every World Cup, you always have these annals that you see on TV and radio shows where they get animals to try and predict how the game's going to go. Big fan of it, done dogs over the years. I think about four World Cups ago, I actually did a World Cup TV show. I think we had donkeys, llamas, my own dogs. Brilliant. I've been through a lot of animals. But now in Australia, we need something a bit more ambitious. And we had an offer, an incredible offer, on Friday's show. To pick up the action now, let's cross to our Socceroos correspondent.
2: Oh, dear.
0: He's ready to jump on the bandwagon. Yeah. He is Bandwagon Pete.
2: Yes, thank you very much, guys. Reporting live from this microphone. I'm so... Look, this is way out of my depth, but what is not out of my depth is this Friday when we actually have a tiger who is going to predict who is going to win the first game out of Australia versus Turkey. Yeah.
0: So we've got the third eye of the Socceroo predicting tiger.
2: Yeah. Now, I know when we were originally talking to Donna from the Zambi Wildlife Retreat, she was telling us, she said something about mannequins. We're like, great, we'll get two mannequins and we'll get the tiger to run out and whoever the tiger mauls first. So I just wanted to give everyone a small little update here. We won't be using mannequins due to safety reasons for the tiger. Because
0: for the mannequins. This is OHS. It's one gone mad. You can't even maul a mannequin now in this nanny state.
2: Well, I thought, what could we use? Something? Let's blow something up, like a human body, like a blow up something or other. So,
0: oh no,
2: I have sent you a picture here. I have two blow
0: up aliens.
2: What I
0: thought. It's an alien.
2: Okay, it's an alien which I'm going to dress up as two of the soccer players, one from Australia, one from Turkey. Okay.
0: I don't think we need to make it personal. All right, so. They're still mauling, but they're now mauling a plastic alien.
2: Yeah, that's correct.
0: We don't want the animals getting injured in any way.
2: No, that's exactly right. I'm sorry about the alien situation. I had to make the call late last
0: night. No. It's sensible problem solving, I'm guessing, for this
2: Thank
0: show.
2: Thank you.
0: All right, well done, Pete.
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0: Christian O'Connell's show. Today's Time Waster. We're looking for your soccer songs on World Cup Wednesday. Soccer / football songs. Hello, is it Messi you're looking for?
1: Silver Plus.
0: Do you know it's him and Ronaldo? This is their sixth World Cup.
1: They're still playing together. Well, yeah. Not together, but
0: yeah.
1: Wow.
0: Yeah, I know. Incredible, isn't it? Coldplay and Yellow Card.
1: Silver.
2: Oh, Yellow Card.
0: That's how we'd say it. Cindy Lauper, she loves soccer / football.
1: Mm-hmm.
0: Goals, just want to have fun.
1: Gold.
0: George Michael loves sticking in the back of the net. Wake me up before you go goal.
1: Good goal.
0: Love having a kicking around. What about Green and Goldfinger? Green and gold finger.
1: Silver Plus.
0: And Men at Work. Oh, this one's terrible. Why did I even write it down? But anyway, I've got it committed. Men at Work. Hopefully this will be the headline Monday. Who can it beating now?
2: So bad.
0: Who can it beating now? Get in the studio, get that done for Monday.
1: you know that's a bronze.
0: I'm lucky to even get that. That's an own goal.
1: Yes. Cole Curran.
0: Yes. Rhea, what have you got then? Soccer / football songs.
3: Gole, gole, gole, gole. Blocker, shut, shut, shut.
0: Oh, goal plus. Very good. Green and goal plus.
1: Hanson love the French team. They're singing Mbappe, Mbappe.
0: Mbappe, very good. That's good knowledge. Gold.
1: Backstreet's Beckenbauer. Franz Beckenbauer.
0: Oh, my word, from like the 70s and 80s. Yes. That's a dog whistle in this country.
1: I actually don't know who he is. Google just told me that he was a famous soccer
0: Silver
1: player.
0: Silver for the honesty. He was. He's one of the greats.
1: And the Wenger boys, they've got a lead, but now they're just protecting it for the last 20 minutes.
0: They park the Wenger bus.
1: Yeah, well, don't
0: think that. Oh, sorry. It's so obvious. I thought you can't have done that. That's
1: the
0: minimal amount
1: the
0: of work.
1: Wenger bus
0: and that is
1: parking.
0: The soccer's way.
1: Well, you stole my thunder.
0: Well, there's no thunder being stolen, Zeus.
1: Anyway. I'm not doing it anymore.
0: No, not doing it anymore. Thank God. Wow, not really a threat. You're doing us all a favour. Radio thanks you. All right, he's collapsed at the crease. What have you got then? Let's see who's green and gold. Thank you. Right, Rio, you ready to mark?
1: Let's go.
0: Hello from the offside.
1: Hello
0: from the offside.
1: Gold.
0: FIFA Las Vegas.
1: Oh, God.
0: Not freestyler. Offsider.
1: Microphone. Gold.
0: Solomon is back. Nutmeg City Limit.
1: Yes, yeah, Silver Plus.
0: Well done, Scott. Goalie Grail. Instead of Holy Grail. Goalie Grail.
1: These are incredible. Gold.
0: Well done, Lisa Casper. Messi's girl.
1: Gold.
0: Kenny, that's Kenny Thompson, very good. Messi's girls, very good. Always look on the offside of life.
1: Silver.
0: Andrew. Can you hear the drums? Ronaldo.
1: Oh, very good too. Oh, gold.
0: In order to come up with that, Joe Siggers, that is very good. Murder on Zidane's floor. French legend Zidane.
1: That is gold plus.
0: Steven. Hold on. Murder on Zidane's floor is...
1: Sounds like a...
0: Flawless.
1: A German...
0: It was in the French version of it. It's Murder on Zidane's floor. That Clouseau. Hit Mbappe one more time.
1: Silver Plus.
0: These are very good. Well done, Kelly. Elton John, the Bosnich is back. Elton John has a song, the bitch
1: gold.
0: Is back.
1: That's
0: Bosnich
1: gold.
0: Is back. Bruce Springsteen is singing Good Form in the USA.
1: Silver. Yeah.
0: Not Wrecking Ball, Wrexham Ball.
1: Yeah, gold.
0: Simply the Becks.
1: Gold.
0: Can't take my eyes offside you.
1: Silver.
0: Rock the Crossbar.
1: Oh, gold.
0: That is so good. That's actually a really good chant. Well done, Raymond. And these are so good. Thank you very much, everyone. Soccer around the clock.
1: Gold.
0: All right, who is winning the $500 spent at Holy Moly Golf Club?
1: This is maybe the best one of the year.
0: Yeah,
1: these were amazing.
0: Very good.
1: But murder on Zidane's
0: floor. Has to be. Well done, you're today's winner. That's the Christian O'Connell show for today. If you have a way that we can do this psychic eye of the tiger, third eye of the tiger, what's it going for? How do we know who's winning and losing? Please let me know. We're very confused now ahead of the mauling on Friday. Email me, christian@christianoconnell.com.au. We're back tomorrow. Thank you very much for joining us.
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1: Good evening. Welcome to the 80s at 8. Shane Bryan with you. Tonight on the show, our 80s artist spotlight is Ivor Davies and Ice House. Oh!

We'll have a chat with Ivor and find out how he actually got the name Ice House. Remember, they were flowers originally. But first, it's Transvision Vamp, the song that put them on the map, made Wendy James one of the coolest front women of the 80s. This is I Want Your Love on the 80s at 8.

0: You're on the 80s at 8. Shane Bryan with you, and it is time for our feature artist tonight, Ice House.
1: Ice House have been part of Oz Rock history for over 40 years. 3 million albums sold just locally, over 9 million sold internationally, 8 top 10 albums, and over 30 top 40 singles. Ice House are one of the few Aussie bands that have had success outside of our country. With as many as 19 members in the band during that time, one name has remained the driving force of the band. Ivor Davies joins us on the show. Welcome.
2: Thank you very much indeed.
1: Not bad achievement for a lad from Wagga Wagga.
2: Yes, it's a long way out there. I'm been meaning to make a bit of a pilgrimage back to Wagga, because the house that I sort of grew up in there is still there, apparently.
1: Oh, really? I bet it's completely changed now.
2: Yeah, no, it's still fibro, I think.
0: It's a wonder it's still standing. Now, I believe that Ice House actually got your start because of a tour that you did with Simple Minds.
2: Kind of did a student exchange program, as Jim Kerr from Simple Minds refers to it.
1: Yeah, no, you were a band called Flowers back then.
2: Well, at that point, we'd only just recently changed our name, and that was our first international tour. We had to change the name because internationally somebody else was using the name Flowers, and the record company, the international record company, came to us and said, "Hey guys, bad news, you've got to change your name," which was at the time a real blow, obviously. But we had already released that first album called Ice House, and so we adopted the name of the album.
1: Now, I heard a story that the name Ice House actually comes from a flat that you lived in.
2: Yeah, the flat was one of three of a big old two-story mansion, which was the first place that I moved out of home into, and it was a at the same time as being an incredibly wonderful place because it was full of musicians. I was at the time a member of and a working ABC orchestra. I was only 19 or 20. And the rest of the flats were filled with members of that orchestra. So there was, you know, a trumpeter and a trombone player and a cellist and French horn player and a clarinet player. Well, actually, two French horn players because I shared a flat with a French horn player.
0: We're going to continue our chat with Ivor Davies very shortly, but this is where it all began for them. Flowers and their big song, Can't Help Myself. You're on the 80s at 8.

0: You're on the 80s at 8. That was Ice House, Man of Colours, and we are chatting with the one and only Ivor Davies.
1: International success continued, though, with Man of Colours. What do you think it was with that album that gave it the success that it did? Was it A Perfect Storm with the touring and the previous successful album? Or was it just Australia was the flavour of the month in the US?
2: I think it's a kind of coming together of a whole lot of threads. We worked incredibly hard on the previous album, which was an album called Measure for Measure. And when I say we worked hard on it, we kind of threw everything at it in terms of technology. It was one of the very first albums ever recorded fully digitally. So it was recorded on brand new technology, a thing called the Mitsubishi 32-track, digital 32-track. It was multi-track to digitally, then mixed to a digital format, and then went straight to CD, which was a brand new format at that time. Working with two producers, but predominantly with a fellow called David Lord, who had previously produced Peter Gabriel's fourth album, That's Where I Found Him, an English producer, and I got on particularly well with him, and this was a new experience for me because I'd kind of fought producers almost non-stop on every project prior to that. And so when it came to do the next album, I really wanted to work with him again, and we did. And so it was a kind of a coming together, and as well as that, the sort of stage was set, as it were, in America. We'd been kind of knocking on the door with a previous album, and there were a couple of hits, and Crazy was the one that kind of broke through and got into the US top 20, followed by Electric Blue, which did even better. So, a lot of threads came together to achieve the success that the album did in America.
1: Do you think, I mean, I know it's hard for you to say because, you know, you're in the middle of it, but from an outsider's perspective, it seemed like the perfect album. Like every single song just worked within that album.
2: It was sort of a kind of a well-oiled machine by then, in a weird rock and roll sort of way.
0: Ivor Davies from Ice House, and if you want to hear the whole interview, you can head over to iHeart. Just search for Long Way to the Top with Shane Bryan, and the Ice House interview is probably one of my favourite interviews of all time, I have to say. He's such an incredible guy and an incredible performance. If you get a chance to see him in concert, he is still equally as good today as what he was in the 80s. We're going to continue with the 80s at 8 very shortly. Stick around.
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0: You're on the 80s at 8, Shane Bryan with you, and that was Prince in 1999. Still sounds as fresh as when it was released. Now, this is interesting too, because it was originally released in 1982. The song actually came back onto the charts at the end of 1999. I'm pretty sure he would have planned it that way. Right as we were heading into the year 2000, radio stations picked it up again. People were playing it at New Year's Eve parties. Suddenly, it was 1999 all over again for the first time, though. Anyway, very confusing. A big hit 2 decades later for Prince. Now, from a party anthem coming up shortly, something a little bit more atmospheric, The Church, Under the Milky Way. It actually features a rare instrument called the Ebo on the guitar, which gives it that haunting, almost otherworldly feel. That's coming up shortly on the 80s at 8.
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0: And that wraps up the 80s at 8. Tomorrow night on the show, a classic 80s album. We take a look at 10 to 1 by Midnight Oil. Of course, it featured that iconic song, as well as US Forces spent 171 weeks on the charts, a massive hit in Australia. We take a look back at 10 to 1 by Midnight Oil on the 80s at 8. I'll catch you tomorrow night. Thanks for keeping me company.
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0: Oh, Duffy's here as well.
1: Oh, God. Tomorrow we're broadcasting live from Harvey Norman in Berrima for First Responders Day.
0: Yeah, come along. We've got some breakfast for you and it's going to be a great way to thank a first responder.
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1: They know when it ends, and they know that at the moment there's actually not a transition plan. And I know that you've said that you know that the department's working through that, but we're looking sort of a month out, I guess you would say. Yeah, almost to the day, a month out. Yep. And if those staff aren't aware of that transition plan, what confidence can you give them?
2: 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They're working with the Royal Flying Doctor Service, and they will reach a proper, structured handover of those services.
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0: 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Tracy, you brought this place really to turn it into a family home.
1: Yes, winding down. Gary had eye issues and I'd been diagnosed with MS, so it was to wind down a little bit. There is no other hotel in Helidon, so we couldn't shut it down. It was the hub of the town, so it stayed open and we kept working.
0: Which is why we're choosing your pub to give the ultimate reno to.
1: Wow, thank you so much.
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0: Christian O'Connell Show. Now, team, before we even get into today's show, we almost have seen it on the way. You know, yesterday we talked about signs, you're an adult.
9: Mm-hmm.
0: That giant skip outside the front of this building is huge. Yes.
9: You know, it's huge. I love a skip.
0: Well, even today, I had a little eyeball in it. Like, I know it's all, but I've never seen a skip so big.
9: Have you got any good stuff for
0: yes,
9: it?
0: Yes, I have. There's loads of stuff. Polystyrene that you can't put in the recycling. Recycling bin today.
9: Yes.
0: So I'm going to bring some in.
10: Oh, we've got a heap of cardboard.
0: Bring it in, Pats. That skip is massive.
10: Heaps of boxes.
0: That's a sign you're an adult when you see a skip and you look to see how busy it is and then look around. Would anyone eyeball me bringing some stuff in tomorrow morning?
9: Is that why you're so energised this morning?
0: The world has opened up. What I can chuck in there. Also, yesterday I did a Woolies order to be delivered, right? And I was a little bit tired. And I thought, because we're doing curry movies yesterday, I thought I'm going to make a curry tonight for dinner. Mm. And so I wanted to get some basmati rice. Delivery guy turns up with a 5-kilo bag of basmati rice.
10: No.
0: And I go, I don't think that's me. He went, are you Christian O'Connell? And I went, yeah. And it had my name on the side. I went, I've ordered a... Why do they sell 5 kilo? Unless you're running a restaurant. So it's too big for the cupboard. So my wife said, oh, it's too big for the cupboard. Give it away on the show tomorrow.
10: Oh.
0: So tomorrow, one lucky winner is going to win a 5-kilo bag of basmati rice. I've never seen it on the shelves. 5 kilo, this poor delivery guy.
9: That's commercial grade rice
0: it is.
9: At that point.
0: 5 kilos.
9: That would take you
0: and
9: so
0: And I tell you
9: long
0: what, it really does weigh when you because it moves around a bit.
9: So it weighs 5 kilos.
0: It weighs 5 kilos of delicious basmati rice. That's a prize on tomorrow's show, and that's a guarantee. My wife, when I came back yesterday, said obviously seen it, right? Because I just threw it in the cupboard on the floor. I thought, well, we're just
9: we'll get through it.
0: Deal with that. Deal with that later. Just open it up and scoop at a time. That'll get us through a couple of years. She'd written on it, not put a note on it, written on it on a Sharpie. Too big for cupboard. Give away on show.
10: Oh.
0: All right, radio producer at home, take it easy.
9: I like that she didn't, you know, come and talk to you about it.
0: No.
9: Leaves notes around the house for things for you to do.
0: That's marriage after 28 years. Give him on show. Too big for cupboard.
10: It's a series of notes.
9: Give away on show.
0: Not even a notepad. It's just writing on that basmati bag of rice. All right, today is a big show. World Cup Wednesday. We announce our big World Cup countdown. World Cup begins. So when we start Friday's show, it's the first game done. Mexico's first game
9: at
0: Azteca.
9: Time, I think. Mm. It starts at 5 a.m. our time, so it'll probably be in the middle of halftime.
0: Brilliant. And we're also going to get to hear your World Cup song to cheer the Socceroos on Sunday, 2 p.m. 2 p.m. Sunday is the first Socceroos game. Rio has made a song to cheer and inspire the team and the nation on the couches of Australia.
9: Not just a song, Christian, an anthem. A World Cup anthem for the Socceroos.
0: I'm already inspired. Can I just say thank you, producers? Pats, have you seen the producers today? Chuckle Sisters, Rio and Lockie, all wearing black.
10: Oh, I didn't even know.
0: They look like stagehands. For today's performance, and let's be honest, it's an amateur performance as well. Amateur theatrics. It's not a pro.
9: Off-Broadway.
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0: Christian O'Connell's show on a Wednesday, middle of the week. We ask you, how is your week going so far? Three-word Wednesday. Patsy, what's it for you?
1: Well, I'm a loser so far this week because my three words is no meme mother. So Audrey is doing exams, started exams yesterday.
0: And how's she getting on?
1: Well, it's very tense in the house, can I say. We're not game to do anything wrong, to step a foot wrong. It's like walking over eggshells because, you know, there's a lot of pressure on kids.
0: Oh, yeah.
1: They want to do well. But
0: she's working hard. She's hitting the books. She's driven.
1: Yeah, she is. And even last weekend when we went away, she brought the books and really was committed to, you know, really knuckling down and doing her study. So we're quite proud
0: of her. I think if you have daughters, this is a generalisation, but quite a few teachers at the girls' school would say this, is that actually I'm lucky having two daughters. You've got a daughter, but they are more motivated.
1: Oh, really?
0: Boys these days, this is a generalisation, but this is what teachers were telling me. Boys, it's a lot harder.
1: Yeah, right.
2: I believe that.
0: Oh, my God. They just... I went to a physio session yesterday and this woman's been treating me for a couple of years and I said, you know, how your son's getting on? I know one of them is in year 12. And I said, how's he getting all those studying? He goes, he just doesn't care. I'm like, all right. Then I said, what are you doing? She's taking 3 weeks off to go and travel around Europe.
1: Wow. Wow.
0: What?
2: Good for her, I guess.
0: Wow. So anyway, no banter in the house. It's all very quiet.
1: No banter in the house.
0: But snacks, the best you can do is just feed them and water them.
1: Well, that's it. Well, you know.
0: Having a sunflower.
1: She loves chocolate croissants. It's her favourite breakfast. Oh. So the love god went out, my husband went out and got her some beautiful, where she, you know, her favourite chocolate croissants from the bakery she loves for yesterday morning.
0: Oh, that's so sweet.
1: Oh, well, you would think so. Oh. But no, that wasn't. That hit the wrong note. That's don't want choc croissants, Dad. So poor Chris couldn't win yesterday. But
0: imagine we've polished them off them. Okay, I'm sure he'll.
2: Well, you don't want it?
0: Go.
1: Oh, no worries. The
0: he knew what he
1: out.
0: Was doing.
1: So anyway, with these memes, you know, I'll be scrolling through the day and you'll come across these funny little memes and I think, you know what, that might give her a little pick-me-up when she hops in the bus on the way home. Anyway, this one yesterday was really, really cute. It was like this hairy little creature. It was a cartoon creature.
0: Sorry, I just realised what we're talking about. We're talking about like internet memes.
1: Yes.
0: The old folks sort of go.
1: No, not old folks.
2: Patsy, we know the type of memes that you send to us. It is, how do I put this?
1: What are the types?
0: Daggy memes.
2: It is. It's very like Facebook.
0: Mum's online.
2: Yeah.
1: No.
0: Like a cat with googly eyes and
2: yes,
0: like.
2: Yeah. It's dancing.
0: It's nap time for someone. On the other one of that Will Ferrell, like swigging that wine going, must be 1 o'clock somewhere in the world.
1: God,
0: am I right?
1: That
0: Hashtag
1: one.
0: Prosecco gals.
1: I love that one.
2: It's a lot of gifts, Pass. Very heavy on the gifts.
1: Oh, so I'm a gift girl, you know. Gift girl. Anyway, this one yesterday was really cute. It was this little.
0: Oh, we're back into it.
1: Gassy
0: dancing
1: creature.
0: You're now going to describe a meme on the radio.
1: It was a little gassy creature. And he was doing little farts, and I thought it was really cute.
2: It was an AI ferret, essentially, that,
0: what, with flatulence.
2: That was dancing around
1: was
2: farting.
1: Very cute.
2: Why would anyone need to see that?
1: Anyway, she didn't agree. She didn't agree.
0: Yeah, I mean, look, if you're not going to win it with a chocolate croissant, some old lady technology of memes isn't going to win her over either.
1: Well, I've been banned from the meme. She said, Mum, no more memes. No more memes. I don't enjoy your same sense of humour. So I've been barred.
0: What is it about mums and memes? My wife is the same. Okay. Sends on the group chat memes. Only my wife. And then unfunny videos. And she'd go, I noticed you didn't leave a comment on it. I went, no, because there's no lols there.
2: That's why those reactions are so good. You can just do like, if you can't
0: exclamation
2: put yourself,
0: mark.
2: Yes, oh, it doesn't mean anything. Yeah, thumbs up.
0: No, it doesn't work for those. They just go, yeah, good on you.
1: I said it to my husband.
0: There should be one that's just like a loser, like a double thumbs down, like loser.
1: I said it to Chris
0: get a
1: and
0: life.
1: He didn't respond. I said, did you get my meme? And he goes, yes, I got
2: my meme.
1: Meme.
2: No, you can't follow up.
0: You
2: that's
0: can't
2: all.
0: Like, so like an email, just checking you saw this. Some meme comedy.
1: Well, you haven't responded. You haven't said if you like it or not.
2: Yeah, he doesn't like
0: Here's
2: it.
0: Here's what we need to do, right? Pat, you work your magic in this medium. Own it. Why don't we have on our social feeds Pat's meme of the day?
2: I love it.
0: People would love that. No, they would. I bet right now people are going, I would actually like to see some of Pat's memes. People use them. They're kind of like, you know, a couple of weeks ago we had like old jokes on the show. This is actually what replaced them is memes.
2: Yes, that's true.
0: It's like, that's why like the Saturday night, the late night TV shows are all dying out in America now for various reasons. They're being snuffed out politically. But also because by the time they do those jokes, they've already been done better online.
2: They've already seen a farting ferret dancing around. Right. Yeah. And Patsy's mums would love your memes. Like, I know my mum would love your memes.
1: I thought it was
0: Sarah
1: very
0: would
1: cute.
0: Sign up. Sarah no, would Sarah would sign
1: it.
0: Up.
1: I thought it was cute. Can we mum share
0: memes.
1: It today? Let's do it.
0: Yes, you can.
1: Yeah.
0: So the first one is the farting ferret.
1: It's the farting ferret.
0: Start strong. Straight out the gates. I'm already signing up for Patsy's meme of the day. Let's make it happen.
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0: Christian O'Connell Show. Three Word Wednesday. Good morning to Sandra. Hers is, I fell over and hurt my back and tailbone. My three words are hurt, back, physio. When you send us a message, put your name on the end of it. Someone's Three Word Wednesday, filling, extraction, crown. Money. Same thing for all of that. Katie Smith has a big interview today. Good luck. Rio, what is your Three Word Wednesday?
1: In-law group chat. Big step in my relationship with my boyfriend, Will, in the past couple of days. I have been added to the family group chat.
2: How long is that taking? You are now walking down the aisle.
0: They're not even in-laws and you're calling them the in-laws. Listen to yourself, man.
1: That's genuinely
0: you
1: how
0: you told
1: I
0: me
1: feel.
0: You'd stay wild forever.
1: I know.
0: What's happened to domesticated? You're not cage-free anymore. You're battery-farmed Rio.
1: It actually felt like a bigger step than when we bought the house.
0: Yeah, I bet.
1: Because it's like now
0: that's intimate.
1: Yes, now it's very inner sanctum.
0: Yes.
2: You're one of them.
1: Yeah. One of them now. And like,
0: wow.
1: You can sell a house, but I can't just leave that group chat. I don't even know if I'm allowed to mute the group chat.
0: No, you can't.
1: There's a lot.
0: And is there a lot of back and forth?
1: Oh, my goodness. I was not prepared. I woke up 75 unread messages.
2: Stop.
1: Am I obligated to...
0: What's the meme count?
1: Actually, haven't
0: 10%,
1: been...
0: 20%, 30%.
1: A few GIFs, none of Patsy's memes yet, but maybe once she starts looking at Patsy's.
2: 75.
1: They are relentless.
0: Oh, this is too much.
1: It's a lot. And
0: how do people find time to make... How that output there?
1: I don't know.
0: They've got to be retired people.
1: Yeah, actually, both semi-retired parents.
0: Yes. Yep.
1: But I don't know how...
0: Fair retirement. No, I do. Like, what do you do? Just stop bothering people.
1: Are you guys in... Are you in Sarah's family group chat? Are you in Chris's family group chat?
2: Don't have one.
1: Don't have one. Is that what they're telling me?
0: I've got to be careful I say this, but I've muted the family channel. It's just too many. Ping, ping, ping, ping, ping, ping, ping, ping, ping, ping, ping, ping. I just can't keep up with it all.
1: It's a lot. And I've got my
0: own. My wife will just go, it's someone's birthday today. Then I'll pop back up.
1: Yes. Oh. You
0: know? Like he's come off the subs bench.
1: Oh,
0: there he is. Forgot about him.
2: The man that I sleep next to.
0: My three word Wednesday is official crazy uncle. Guys, I know you guys will be happy for me, but you know, I'm heading back to the UK in 3 weeks' time to see my family. And I'm going to be catching up, obviously, with my sister. She has four sons, and they are aged now 17 to 23. Yeah. And she said, oh, look, the boys want to see you as well. I said, oh, look, don't make them now. You know, they're young adults. I went, no. They actually said, oh, great. Our crazy uncle is back. And I said, they actually said that? Oh, my, it's official. It's official. Crowned a crazy uncle.
1: Congratulations.
0: I know. It's a big moment.
1: Is this the same nephews that one of them came over to Australia? Because you tricked him essentially into coming over to Australia.
0: Yes, my sister still hasn't forgiven me. And now I'm to have a word with another one of her boys who wants to come traveling with his brother to Australia. My sister curses me for moving to Australia. Obviously, she has to do a lot of heavy lifting with mum and dad. And then I turn up once a year, she said, like a hero, buy everyone lunch and then bugger off to leave me with another 11 months of dealing with them. So when I come back, it's constantly like I'm picking up the tab.
1: Yeah,
0: my sister calls it the guilt tax. It's a very expensive Australian guilt tax.
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0: Christian O'Connell's show. Christian, my three-word Wednesday today. Annual leave tomorrow. Something to be excited about, Justine. Matthew's is egg bacon roll.
1: Oh,
2: yum.
0: He's annoyingly sent me a photo of it. It looks delicious. I even zoomed in on it. I can see he's got onion in as well, red onion. That looks great. Christian, my three-word Wednesday is still feeling sad. Following the news of the weekend of the great actor Anthony Head, who passed away, as any other Buffy fan will tell you, this loss cuts deep. Yeah, I've been lucky enough to interview Anthony Head several times. Oh. Incredible, charming, funny guy. Brilliant career as well. And was Rupert the Librarian in Buffy the Vampire Slayer. I love that TV show. And then also, same name character, Rupert in Ted Lasso as well, as the awful ex-husband who owned the club.
1: Yes.
0: Brilliant, brilliantly casting in that. And a pop fan as well. His brother is Murray Head, as in One Night in Bangkok.
1: No way.
0: Anthony sang backing vocals on several of his songs, uncredited. He is in the backing vocals of, in fact, we should play it next, One Night in Bangkok. Murray Head is his brother. Both very talented brothers in showbiz. Their mum was a famous actress.
3: Are they Aussie or am I
0: making that? No, English. Oh, look at Rupert.
1: Okay, right. That's what I was
0: Even the name Anthony Head, he just screams British actor. But yeah, it is a huge loss. He was a fantastic actor as well. Brilliant in everything he did as well. And if you've ever seen, he was also in Little Britain as well.
2: Oh, he had
0: a,
2: right.
0: Do you remember he had a great cameo in that? It was superb. All right, so extra time waster for your curry movies. Yesterday, I accidentally ordered, I was doing my Woolies order to be delivered, and I was going to make a curry because we're doing curry movies yesterday. I was like, I'll do that for dinner. On the photo, on my phone, it just looked like a normal bag of rice. What turned up was a 5 kilo. 5 kilos of basmati rice. Way too much. I didn't know they sold it. I mean, unless I'm running an Indian restaurant, but even so, they'd go to Costco, surely.
1: And it'd take you a while because basmati's sort of your least used rice.
0: Yes.
1: Your long grains, your mediums. That's what you're churning through.
0: Yes.
1: Not the basmati.
0: Not the basmati. My wife, who said, not only is it a comically bag, it's like, how did you even do this? She said, surely it said 5 kilos. And I went, it said five.
2: Yeah.
0: I didn't think any more about the five. I thought it was like a review. 5-star rice. I'll have some of that. Anyway, you can win it today. For the best in show on your curry movies is a five. How do we even post
1: anyway,
0: that?
1: Anyway, you can win it today.
0: How do you even post that? You can't fit it to the letterbox, can you?
2: No,
0: I can't. Chuck it over someone's fence or in their garden?
1: It's even too big for an Uber delivery driver on those little motorbikes. That's going to be...
4: How we throw them off
0: Do we decant it?
1: What does that mean?
0: Well, just...
2: put it in bags.
0: Yeah, put it in little bags.
2: Yeah, like
0: they get a bag a month.
1: Like little Glad bags.
0: That sounds as shifty as anything, a bag a month. We'll send you a bag a month. Anyway, it's not really my concern about how that is sent out. I do the show, the other stagehands, the Chuckle Sisters, will deliver that. All right, so curry movies.
1: Mm.
0: Now, Rogue One was a big movie a couple of years ago, wasn't it?
1: Star Wars.
0: George Lucas loves a curry, that's right. Rogue and Josh for one.
1: Yeah, it's actually gold.
0: Come on.
1: It's gold.
0: Give me the basmati. Madras Max.
1: Silver Plus.
0: And Spider-Naan.
1: Spider-Naan is gold.
0: All right, Rhea, what have you got? Curry movies.
1: Throw cardamom from the train.
0: Oh,
1: cardamom,
0: yes,
1: an oft-used curry spice.
0: It's essential. Silver.
1: Peter Panang loves a Thai curry, that little boy.
0: Peter Panang is also very good, yep. Gold.
1: And ghee's just not that into you.
0: Ghee. Ah, yes, the butter equivalent.
1: Yes.
0: Very good. Gold plus.
5: I'm tired, Grandpa.
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10: Now, if you can tell me what is the date of the Beer Can Regatta, you're going to be getting yourself an exclusive Paul's Iced Coffee stubby holder.
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0: extra time on the curry movies today. And I accidentally bought a very large bag of rice yesterday. 5 kilos. So that's today's prize for curry movies. It can be used. My wife was right. It's a great prize to win on the show. 5 kilos of basmati rice will see you for years.
1: Well, then why don't you keep it?
0: It's too big for the cupboard. Listeners have got bigger cupboards than me. Cry me a river. Save my cupboard. It's the next big thing we're going to do. Save my pantry.
1: Great prize for an Indian or Thai restaurant.
0: It is really good for a whole sailors.
1: Hopefully they've texted in.
0: Oh, yeah, there's loads. Yeah. All right, so curry movies, The Chronicles of Narnia.
1: Very good, gold.
0: Well done, Lisa. Indiana Jones and the Temple of Dal.
1: Bronze.
0: You Can't Curry Love.
1: A song, bronze.
0: John Ticker.
1: Gold.
0: Yeah, that's great. Mark, well done. Not so great, Mary Poppins. Come on now.
1: Come on, bronze.
0: Come on now.
1: Bronze, bronze.
0: Leonardo DiCaprio in Katsu If You Can.
1: Silver plus.
0: Cumin centipede. That's very clever. Good herb knowledge. Gold. Spice knowledge, sorry. Well done, Aaron. Cumin centipede. 5 to 7. That's on your mind, Aaron. Get help.
1: Cumin centipede in yesterday, was it? Dharma.
0: Oh, Jeffrey Dahmer.
1: No, Papa Dharma.
0: Papa Dharma. That one.
1: Yeah.
0: A great curry movie actor, Christian, is Vindaloo Diesel. You're right, Anita. Massa men who stare at goats.
1: Silver plus.
0: What on Jennifer. Good morning, Vietnam.
1: Oh, gold. Oh,
0: that's very good. Oh, what on James. Butter chicken little.
1: Silver.
0: Streets of Chilidelphia.
1: Gold.
0: Yeah, what on Rob. And Silence of the Lamb, Rogan Josh.
1: Silver.
0: All right, who is winning? 5 kilos worth, my overlarge bag of rice.
1: It's Cumin Centipede.
0: No, it's not.
1: It's not. That's
0: it's
1: clever.
0: James
1: no,
0: and
1: it's
0: Good Morning Vietnam. No.
1: It's
0: no.
1: Cumin.
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0: Christian O'Connell's show, 2 days away for the biggest World Cup ever. Always the biggest show on earth, with 32 countries, now 48 countries, which means it's going to go from 32 to 39 days of football, not soccer, well, you're not American, football action.
1: They're not the football ruse.
0: Damn it, you're right. I'd always there with the logic, Rio. It's just quite tiring sometimes. So I just go with the nonsense. Just go with the flow of the nonsense that spews out of me. All right, welcome to World Cup Wednesday. We are so excited about the World Cup. It's a chance for all these countries, the 48 countries, all their players, all the mums and dads and families, they're all going to be gathered around. It's all these stories that we're waiting to find out. You're going to meet new stars of the Socceroos. 17 Socceroos of the 26 squad are making their debuts. Most of them you don't even know who they are. But over the next couple of weeks, you will get to fall in love with them. There's some really exciting young talent there playing for this country. And what it is, you know, in sport in Australia often splits the country. Unless it's the Olympics or the Matildas. And look what happened last couple of years ago with the Matildas and how the whole country, bit by bit, got around them and swept up in that. Something we just don't get enough of these days, which is genuine unity and national cheer to get around each other and what it is to be this country now. And that's the same for all the other 47 countries that are going to be out there. It stops it. It's a rare thing in life. Sometimes sport can bring us together. And it's where I, you, me, we all become we, the Socceroos. They get to play this Sunday, 2 p.m., one of the rare games when it's not the early hours of the morning, where you can all maybe have some friends around, have a barbecue and support the Socceroos. I can't wait. The World Cup is an incredible thing. Now, Rio has crunched some numbers about the odds.
1: Yes, okay.
0: But anything can happen.
1: That's true.
0: Stars are made. You know, Italy aren't even there. They failed to qualify for the third time, which is why we've now got Christian Volpato. Yes. He wanted to play for Italy. They didn't qualify. He's like, you know, I've always loved my home country, Australia. How about a little kick around with you guys? Yeah, all right. We have to have him. We don't want him, boss. He's actually bloody good. You have to have him. All right, we'll have him. It's an incredible story, that is. You'll all be cheering him, trust me. He starts banging them in, you'll all start cheering his name.
1: But yes, it's not, okay, the outlook is not great for Australia. We're $501 odds to win. So 501 to win the whole tournament.
0: Keep it bright some of the time.
1: Not great, especially when you compare it to Spain, who are 100 times more likely than us to win. England, though, are third favourites.
0: Please don't. It's not coming home. It's not coming home in my lifetime.
1: You should get your hopes way up.
0: No, don't, because you just want to see me cry again.
1: No, I'm just looking at the numbers.
0: The ashes all over again.
1: I'm just looking at the numbers.
0: The numbers lie.
1: Get the hopes
0: the
1: up.
0: The numbers don't apply to England. I've been here too many times. That's why I'm getting right behind. The only bandwagon I'm jumping on is the Socceroos.
1: So, yes, it's the... But who knows? Anything could happen. Maybe we win the whole World Cup.
0: Now, I was doing some research yesterday and I found this incredible story from the Socceroos of 1969. On a qualifying trip to play Rhodesia in Mozambique, Socceroos players hired a local witch doctor. Different time. He buried bones near the goalposts, cursed the opposition. Australia won 3-1. Then it gets bad. I'm afraid you refused to pay him. He wanted his money. They said no. He then cursed the Socceroos.
2: No!
0: You then failed to qualify for every World Cup from 1974 to 2005. The curse was finally lifted in 2004 when TV presenter John Safran.
1: You know
0: John Safran, legend, flew back to Mozambique, hired a new witch doctor to reverse the curse. The next year, you qualified and you made the second round. An almost 30-year hex. What about this I found? 2001, Coffs Harbour, Australia beat American Samoa 31-0.
1: Yes, Archie Thompson scored
0: 12.
1: 12. 12.
0: No, I got it wrong. 13 goals.
2: Oh, that's insane. Goals.
0: The scoreboard just gave up and just displayed it as 32-0. Even though it was 31, it still remains in history the biggest loss in an international game.
1: At some point, that becomes mean-spirited, doesn't it?
0: It is.
1: Once
0: Come
1: you're 10,
0: on.
1: 10-0 is pretty good. You'd be happy with 10-0. Yeah. You don't have to pile on another 20 or so.
0: 32 is incredible. All right, so last week I was talking about, you know, a lot of the countries, they have their songs to cheer on national pride, wish the team well, and all the fans back home supporting them out there in the at the World Cup. And this is the one from Bosnia. This is a banger. I'm from Bosnia.

0: Actually, there's no landmarks mentioned in Canada. Or Mexico. It's the Statue of Liberty and the Golden Gate. Banger, right?
1: Right.
0: Oh. We're not Bosnian, but certainly one of these Bosnian. We have nothing. Oh. How embarrassing, this country has nothing until now. Last week, I commissioned Rio to make a song, the unofficial people's anthem for the Socceroos, and it's time for the world's first play.
1: Well, my starting point was it had to be an Australian song. I can't have any of this, you know, foreign stuff.
0: That's
1: our
0: a spirit
1: World
0: going
1: Cup.
0: Into an international football tournament.
1: Yeah, where we beat other countries. We're not trying to be friends with other countries. So it had to be an Aussie song. It had to be a big song, a foot stomper, something that would get...
0: Stomper and a foot kicker.
1: Oh, very good, yeah.
0: Mondo Rock, yeah? Mondo Croc.
1: And I'm picturing this is what the boys play. They put it on the Bluetooth in the locker room before
0: they
1: run out.
0: Oh, yeah. Where's your JBL speaker?
1: Who's got the aux cable?
0: Come on. That's right. What's the Wi-Fi code?
1: So we're in the studio. We're getting very fired up. I do, before we play it, maybe have to issue a bit of a preemptive apology to the good people of Paraguay. I did get a bit carried away, a little bit with the lyrics. I'm sure you're all...
0: We're not starting an international incident.
1: Yeah. I'm sure you're all
0: lovely
1: people.
0: Let's open up that Strait of Hormuz. Let's not pick another fight.
1: But, you know, you just have... I got a
0: spirit
1: bit...
0: Of, the spirit of fair play.
1: Of fair play
0: the beautiful
1: competition.
0: Game.
1: Exactly. But with that in mind, it's time for the boys to fire up.
0: All right, let's hear it.

0: This is... It's coming to this home.
1: Oh!
0: It's coming to this home. Just on this song alone. How can they not win in the opening game Sunday afternoon against Turkey?
1: Yes, how can you not be inspired after that?
0: Hey, incredible. Incredible. I've actually got goosebumps. That is brilliant.
1: And I want to send it to the Yanks to let them know we're coming to smash them. I want to send it to Turkey. Let
0: Wouldn't
1: them know we're coming for
0: to beat them in their own country at yes. their own World Cup. Oh, my God. Please let it be. Please let it be. This is not the spirit, is it? Smashing other countries. We're starting to sound like Trump FM.
1: We're getting into
0: Make Socceroos great again. Masaga. All right. Instant reaction. Text in now. Are you ready? Have we done our job? Are you now? Is your fever now fever pitch, white line fever pitch for the beautiful game and the World Cup?
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Christian O'Connell's show. We've just had the first play, exclusive world play of the highly unofficial People's Anthem for the Socceroos. This from Rio.

0: You are our Australian of the Year. I'm calling it now. I'm calling it now.
1: I humbly accept.
0: Well done. Crowning done. Christian Taurio, he had cheered me up this morning with that awesome song and chant. I feel like I can walk to the US of A. Oh. That's how pumped I am. Santo. Blair has already scoped out the possible video for this. Christian, hear me out. Rio singing this right in the back of a Ford Falcon Ute. You're playing the guitar. You drive past all the sporting locations of Australia. Can Rio release the single and film clip? I think AC/DC might want a word with him.
1: I'm sure that. I'm sure it'll be fine.
0: A mere formality. Christian, we are listening to this. What are the odds? Driving to the airport. Where are we going? To the World Cup.
2: Oh, wow.
0: Please send it to us. We fly out today. We're going. We're going to all three Australian matches and round 32 when the Socceroos make it through. That's the spirit. Christian, we're even more pumped now. Carla and Dakota, safe trips. I will send it to you. They want us to send it on an MP3 right now. They can download to their phone, listen to it on the plane. Long flight. Long flight. You'll be sick of it by the time you land. Start the chant Sunday afternoon, okay? Make a sign. Hey, listen, Carla and Dakota, it'd be great to speak to you Monday as well. Let us know what that's like. Christian, the song's brilliant. Tell Rio, guaranteed to fire our boys up. Bang and a half, Rio. That's from Jody in Sydney. All right, so today we're announcing our sort of World Cup countdown on our World Cup coverage. Every World Cup, you always have these annals that you see on TV and radio shows where they get animals to try and predict how the game's going to go. Big fan of it. Done dogs over the years. I think about four World Cups ago. I actually did a World Cup TV show. I think we had donkeys, llamas, my own dogs. Brilliant. I've been through a lot of animals. But now in Australia, we need something a bit more ambitious. And we had an offer, an incredible offer, on Friday's show. To pick up the action now, let's cross to our Socceroos correspondent. Oh, barely knows anything about the game. He was just asking me which ones are the fittest players.
3: Oh, dear.
0: He's ready to jump on the bandwagon. Yep. He is Bandwagon Pete.
3: Yes, thank you very much, guys. Reporting

0: live from this microphone. I'm so, look, this is way out of my depth, but what is not out of my depth is this Friday when we actually have a tiger who is going to predict who is going to win the first game out of Australia versus Turkey. Yeah. Is that?
1: It's a line, but
0: that's
1: anyway,
0: a line.
1: Let's get the... Let's get the tiger. Let's get the tiger one as soon as he can. But it's a big cat. He won't even notice.
2: It sounds similar.
1: It's a roar.
0: Yeah, definitely a tiger. Yeah.
1: Tiger for this. So we've got the third eye of the Socceroo predicting tiger.
0: Yeah, absolutely. So we've got Malaya or Malar. Now, we've got two female tigers. The one is going to be decided on the day. They're both predicting tigers, by the way. So yeah, we're going to be using one of them.
3: Great.
0: Well, there is two, but we can only use one.
1: Well, look, we'll see how one gets on. And then we got a sister.
0: Yeah,
1: sisters are predicting it for themselves.
0: Now, I know when we were originally talking to Donna from the Zambi Wildlife Retreat, she was telling us, she said something about mannequins. We're like, great, we'll get two mannequins and we'll get the tiger to run out, and whoever the tiger mauls first.
1: Are you listening to us? I know we've rescued you. I mean, she rescues circus performers. I've rescued a circus performer myself, actually, which is Intern Pete.
0: Good morning, everybody.
1: he's at the radio home from retired radio circus performers.
0: Okay,
1: that's your headline there. Media week. You can have it.
0: Yeah. So I just wanted to give everyone a small little update here.
1: Mauling. I'm guessing that someone somewhere has gone to. Wait, did they say mauling?
4: Oh, God.
1: In the morning?
4: Sorry.
1: Mauling in the morning. At 8.
0: My apologies. We won't be using mannequins due to safety reasons for the tiger because
1: for the mannequins. This is OHS. It's one gone mad. You can't even maul a mannequin now in this nanny state.
0: Now, I got a call late last night, so I have placed an order on Amazon. I thought, what's too
1: from
0: great?
1: From the Tigers Union.
0: No.
1: Who called you late last night?
3: Going on strike.
0: To be honest, I was at the MTU all yesterday afternoon, the mannequin testing unit, and we are not using mannequins. We are going to be...
1: Put that line away! Tigers!
0: Tigers, sorry. Guys, I thought, what could we use? Something? Let's blow something up, like a human body, like a blow-up something or other. So...
1: Oh, no.
0: I have sent you a picture here. I have two blow-up aliens. No, of course not.
1: I thought it was going to be some people from Sexyland.
0: No,
1: have used various games on the Kyle and Jackie run.
0: No, I would never. I've never. No,
1: it's an alien.
0: Yeah. Okay, it's an alien which I'm going to dress up as two of the soccer players, one from Australia, one from Turkey, okay?
1: It's like sort of fever dream.
3: It's already weird that we're doing tigers.
1: Yeah. Tigers? How tigers are mauling aliens?
3: Okay. To predict the World Cup?
0: Stay with me on this one. This is going to work a treat, I promise you. But we need to work out whose faces we're going to put on them. Oh. We'll have the jerseys, the scarf. You won't really know they're aliens. By the way, I shouldn't have even told you they're aliens. Because
3: we would know.
1: Well, they're little green men.
3: Bright green.
0: Okay, well, I was going to
1: cover green
0: them
1: and gold.
0: Yeah. Well, yeah, for sure. So, do we do the captains or the goalkeepers? Who do we do here?
1: I don't think we need to make it personal. Let's not worry about actually having humans' faces on there. No one wants to see it. That's not the spirit of the World Cup. But mauling a generic alien in the kit is okay.
3: Yeah, agree. Maybe too much to see Matty Ryan getting his face ripped off by a tiger.
1: And it's not just that. Should we lose? That's the front page. And people are going, what idiotic show did this? Is it? I thought Kyle and Jackie O disbanded. Who is this English guy? Christian O'Connell. The optics look terrible. Okay. Ahead of, the beautiful game. All right, so they're still mauling, but they're now mauling a plastic alien.
0: Yeah, that's correct. Look, just more from a safety perspective, and we want to have...
1: That's the sensible option.
3: Why is an alien safer than a mannequin?
1: Yeah, that's what I was just wondering.
0: Different plastics and all sorts of stuff.
3: Sure.
1: We don't want the animals getting injured in any way.
0: No, that's exactly right. So we are on for Friday, 8 a.m.
1: Are you going to be there reporting on this?
0: Absolutely. We've got a whole stadium set up at the Zambi Wildlife Retreat. I'm kidding. We are going to...
1: I can't wait.
0: We've got the film crew. We've got everyone there. Donna is fired up, and she's already going to be doing... She's doing rehearsals today with the Tigers just to make sure that they know where to run.
1: She's found an alien?
0: I'm sorry about the alien situation. I had to make the call late last
1: night. No. Just sensible problem solving, I'm guessing, for this
0: Thank
1: show.
0: Thank you.
1: All right, well done, Pete.
0: Well done, Ray.
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1: Christian O'Connell's show. So in my mind, maybe we need two aliens. One representing the Socceroos, mm-hmm. one representing the opposing teams that we're going to. So obviously this week in Turkey, and then USA and Paraguay. Whatever the psychic tiger for the third eye of the tiger, whichever one it goes for first of all, is it picking the winner or is it picking the loser?
3: It's a good question because
1: how do we ask a tiger that?
3: If you're getting its, you know, head ripped off, it doesn't
1: look good.
3: It doesn't seem like a winner. But, oh, it's a tricky one. It's really tricky.
1: Let's go to head of mauling on the show and circus. Pete, what do we think? So the tiger is picking, are we saying it's picking the winner, obviously, aren't we?
0: Yeah.
1: That's his ability. Yeah. Paul the Octopus, you think about this whole history of these psychic British males, they're picking the winner.
0: Mm. Yeah, okay. This isn't the biggest issue now, Rio. I've just sent you another photo. Oh, guys, I've just had the aliens delivered and they have completely stuffed up the water. They're the size of a shoebox and they're mixed.
1: No, they're incy wincy tiny ends.
0: Oh
1: and also we can't use it. It looks like, especially because this is obviously going to be filmed on stream, it looks like the pride colours.
3: It does.
0: Yeah. Right.
1: And it could look, I don't want people to have the wrong idea.
3: It's a homophobic
1: it doesn't
3: psychic
1: look
3: tiger.
1: Like we're sending tigers to the gays. Okay. They used to do that in ancient times.
3: Not anymore.
1: Well, not anymore.
3: Not in Pride Month.
1: Not on our watch. Not in Pride Month. You're right.
3: June.
1: So
0: as a producer, sometimes you think, okay, well, I better get a few just in case they
1: So how many
0: you know,
1: have
0: one
1: you got
0: breaks,
1: of these pride aliens?
0: I got ordered 24.
16: Oh.
0: Well, just in case they break, that's all.
1: Oh, no, it's a good thing to give away during Pride anyway.
0: Gay
1: aliens. Hey, gay aliens. Okay?
3: Great thing to give away.
1: It's intergalactic gays. That's what Pride is. It's a gay cosmos.
3: Such a good point.
1: All right?
0: But so let me work
1: we cannot have the at the moment now, the Tigers are not mauling
3: gay aliens.
1: Gay aliens. But what are they going for now?
3: We need a bigger alien, Pete. I'm over okay,
1: the one thing right now, they're going for Pete.
0: Yeah, absolutely. Absolutely.
1: If he survives, he survives. It's great. It's a feel good PR story.
0: I guess to the question, I'll work on the aliens' back end. And then the question is,
3: excuse me?
0: No, sorry. You know what I mean? The gay aliens. Doesn't matter. What I'm trying to say.
1: Lockie, can we get that audio? I'll work on the aliens' back end.
0: Oh, Jesus.
1: Welcome to showbiz.
0: I'm so sorry, everyone.
1: I've got
0: I'm
1: it. Okay.
0: Trying.
1: Surely there's a simple answer here. All right.
0: Yep.
1: It's just two. It's the two teams' jumpers. It's the jerseys on the ground.
0: Yep.
1: Socceroos, and you smear meat juice on both of them. Whichever the Tigers go for, that's the winning one.
0: Okay. Good. Maybe I can fill it up with straw as well to give it that sort of lifelike life feel or something like that. Perhaps?
1: Yeah. Just as long as they're. I mean, are they going to choke on it?
0: Yeah. No. That's exactly right. That's everything is about safety. So gay aliens out. Jerseys in.
1: Yes.
0: Okay, is that? God.
3: I feel like we haven't heard the end of this.
1: No, we haven't. What about actually, in all seriousness, back to what I thought this was being presented to me, which was inflatable people from the home of inflatable people, the land of sexy. Oh.
3: No, we can't do that.
1: He's going to have an account there, Rio. He's going to have an account there.
0: I have a discount code there, too.
1: He's got loyalty cards as well, you know.
3: So
1: we have two of those.
0: Where are we taking the show in 2026, I guess, is...
1: Well, mauling. Anyway, look, it's all to be discussed. All to be discussed. Right now, let's get ready for what are the odds.

0: Every Wednesday morning on the show, what are the odds? Your stories of, as he tries to steer the show back on the right track, your stories of coincidence and chance. Lines are open now. What are the odds? The Chuckle Sisters are ready to take your calls. 13 55 22. But we get every Wednesday stories like these.
1: I was on the train and between two stations, there's all this vacant land. And I'm thinking to myself, what would happen if the train was to stop? Oh, imagine how many snakes would be here. No jokes. I look up and there is a hawk carrying a snake in its claws.
2: What are the odds that I met a stranger and it turns out that my father delivered him as a baby?
3: I grew up in Norlane. We had two families in the same street, nine children in each family. We were all born in the same gender order, all within 12 months of age.
0: What are the odds that we still make it to the end of the year? 13 55 22. Give us a call. Oh boy.
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34: Hola, amigo.
35: A bit sore today.
34: What's happened?
35: I know yesterday I spoke about my mouth ulcer, so I promise this won't be a show where I list all my ailments. But let me tell you about my bursitis. Bursitis is, and I've got it in my hip, so post of a certain era for women, mm-hmm. your tendons get loosey-goosey. And so the tendon's a bit sore, right, hip and bum area. And then just over the weekend, I slid all the way down the stairs on that very sore part of my body.
34: Painful.
35: Painful. Also, it's really hard to see my bruise.
34: Yep.
35: And what's worse is you can't show off a bruise when it's on your bum.
34: Yeah, you can.
35: No, you can't.
34: I have.
35: That's right.
34: Well, I had a big bruise on my bum. I showed everyone that thing.
35: I remember seeing you on the Kerri-Anne show.
34: Kerri-Anne wanted to have a good look.
35: No, she didn't. You just pulled your pants down.
34: She
35: and I saw your underpants. I was appalled.
34: Kerri-Anne said, oh, well, I'll have a look because I couldn't sit down.
35: So you were just going to go into her studio and stand.
34: My whole bottom cheek was black.
35: Yeah.
34: I got smashed in the surf and hit a reef. And at the time, the bruise wasn't that bad. But then I was having a conversation with you so about a week or so later and I plopped onto the lounge. You know, you plop onto the lounge and the pain was exquisite and I couldn't move. And I had to go to my physio, you know, Big Mark, the Scotsman. He said, oh, laddie, we'll have to fix that. And he kneaded my bum. And goodness, it hurt, but he fixed it. But he also explained a lot of your pain that you have. If you have a fall, you should say to yourself, it's not going to hurt because then your body relaxes.
35: A lot of the new way of thinking, my son has just qualified as a physiotherapist, and the latest thinking and the latest research about pain and the role the brain plays is the brain plays an enormous role in how your body deals with pain and healing and how you approach your rehabilitation. But I was saying this to a friend of mine. I mean, you, of course, showed your bum on national television. I could see your undies and everything. But
34: well, you didn't have to zoom in.
35: I certainly did not. But she was saying that she bent over her dishwasher and the point of it went right onto the bot, right in the middle bit
34: of the center?
35: Back. At the back. And she kept wanting to say to her husband, look at it, look at it. Go on, look at it. And he didn't want to. He's saying, look, what's the point of having an injury if no one's going to look at it?
34: No one's going to see it, but there's, you know.
35: Not everyone can go and carry Ann.
34: Yeah.
35: I just like to go around to a house, knock on the door and show her my bruise.
34: You should do that. It's like one of those little telescopes that you see when you go to see something that's scenic. You put 20 cents in. Come and have a look.
35: Come and have a look.
34: Come and have a look.
35: At the coloured lady.
34: Action-packed show today. What do you know about Taylor Swift's wedding? I've heard it's going to be at Madison Square Gardens or MSG as people
35: MSG,
34: like to call it.
35: MSG. I have RSVP'd.
34: Have you?
35: Yeah.
34: Yep.
35: And look, I'm not able to disclose the details, but Emma Gillespie probably can.
34: Okay. That's Entertainment. It's coming up with we don't call it That's Entertainment. It's now The Download.
35: And we also have TikTok Tucker on the way. Remember last week we put pesto over sour lollies.
34: And it was really
35: yum. And it improved the sour lolly. Mm.
34: If you would like to play Instagram, register jonesyandamanda.com.au. That's coming up a little bit later on. But the Fast Five, the tomato soup for your brain in the afternoon. If you'd like to play that, that's coming up.

0: Hello there, it's Jonesy and Amanda driving you home. And right now, it's time for...
1: How fast can this thing go?
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3: Jonesy and Amanda's...
4: Fast Five.
0: The Fast Five. We grew you with questions from all types of categories. There are five questions. Can you go all the way and answer them all in one go? That's a pretty big deal.
5: But you don't have to.
0: You don't have to.
5: Whoever gets on and answers question five correctly will get $250 cash.
0: You can be Johnny Come Lately at the end and get the last question. Scott of Cogra, though, he's first cab on the rank. Hello, Scott.
5: Hello, Scott.
6: Hello, Jonesy. Hello, Amanda.
5: Hi. Question number one for you. Who is responsible for maintaining Australia's public payphone network of roughly 14,000 phones? No one's expecting it to be you, but who is it?
6: Well, my mum used to work for Telecom, so I'm going to put it in her camp and go Telstra.
0: Telstra.
5: Yes, Telstra.
0: Yeah, are they still free? The phones now, public phones are free. Is that true?
5: Yes,
0: Ryan's nodding his head.
5: Are they?
7: Yeah.
5: There just aren't many of them.
0: Ryan runs around doing crank calls. Hello? Is Mr. Wing there? Is Mr. Wong there? You must have winged the Wong number.
5: Oh.
0: What? It's a joke. You could do that.
5: Did you used to put money down attached to a string and then pull it out?
0: Yeah, I had a good coin. The magic coin trick. The magic coin. Very hard to drill the hole in the coin,
5: though. Who would you call?
0: That was the problem. Mr. Wing, Mr. Wong.
5: Sonny the Tribunal was 40, on to you.
0: 40 cents well spent. Scott, question two. It's Riff Raff.
5: If you had one...
8: any old Riff Raff backstage?
9: Oh, Riff Raff everywhere.
10: Got you, I understand. Got to keep out the Riff Raff.
5: I have questions.
0: Yes.
5: 40 cents. How would you get 40 cents down with
0: two? No, you have to put two 20 cents because
5: yes,
0: they...
5: Yes, you had two of them on a piece of string.
0: No, but you drop it in once, plunk, and then you pull it out, plunk, and it would go in again.
5: What was the noise?
0: Plunk.
5: Okay. Question number two. We are playing Riff Raff, Scott. What song... as this riff. Any ideas?
0: Scotty.
6: Yeah, that'd be Solid Rock.
5: Yes,
6: that's
5: it.
6: I was just interpreting the song.
5: I wonder why you're hesitating. It's so, sometimes the song is so familiar it's hard to guess the name. Question three. You may not need multiple choice with this one. Taking over from Sam Pang, which Australian has been named host of the 2026 Logie Awards?
6: Well, I might. Do you have a multiple choice?
5: Yes, I do. Jonesy's angry because he was
0: I'm not angry at all.
5: He's angry.
0: I'm not angry.
5: Is it A, Osher Ginsberg, B, Robert Irwin, or C, Dr. Chris Brown?
0: Oh, I'm rooting for Brownie.
6: Oh, it's got to be... Bob Irwin, doesn't it?
5: It is.
0: Robert Irwin. He'll do a good job.
5: I think people will be kind to him. People choose to be kind to Robert.
0: I thought you could have done it. You would do a good job.
5: It would be a terrifying poison chalice to receive.
0: I tell you what, if you were doing it, I'd be the one happy to hold up the cue cards. I'd be a good
5: one. Why are you laughing so much?
0: No, because I'd have the cue cards, so you'd be up there, ladies and gentlemen, hello, how are you?
5: I'm not Don Lane.
0: The cue cards would be going on.
5: And now we can all get some sleep.
0: Jim Parsons, Johnny Galecki and Kaylee Cuoco starred in which popular sitcom, Scott?
6: Would that be... what's the one?
5: Sorry, Scott.
0: Jim Parsons, Johnny Galecki and Kaylee Cuoco starred in which popular sitcom?
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0: Jones, you demand driving you home. I was just thinking about you hosting the Logies and me
1: I'm not hosting the
0: Logies. Holding your cue cards up. I'd be good at that.
1: I don't think it works that way anymore. You're thinking of Don Lang. I've been to many Logies and I've never seen someone standing holding cue cards up.
0: I watched Daryl Summers when you were on Dancing with the Stars as a dancer and he was going through the cue cards. He was quite good at it. But they have these ginormous cue cards.
1: Well, I don't like cue cards.
0: And then he was reading the cue card, and I was in the audience reading the cue card with him. And then he went a bit off-piste, and he went, I'm going, where's he going?
1: Because the thing is, with an auto cue, you look straight down the barrel of the camera. With an auto, with piece of cardboard with it written out, often that's not in front of the camera, and so your eye line's all weird. Yeah. I remember once when I was at the
0: But Daryl was good. He was really good at presenting on TV.
1: I was at the Royal Wedding of Fergie, and the prince whose name we do not speak anymore. And I was there with Channel 9 at the time. I was a producer.
0: Mm-hmm.
1: And we had Dame Edna interviewing Joan Rivers.
0: Oh, yeah.
1: And behind Dame Edna's head, they were holding up a cue card for Joan Rivers to read.
0: Yeah.
1: And the cue card just said, and then my waters broke. Like, where's this joke going?
0: Well, that's my cue card I'd hold up for you.
1: And then my waters broke. Here's the in memoriam.
0: We're into the Fast Five.
2: How fast can this thing go?
3: Faster than the speed of light.
4: Jonesy and Amanda's.
0: And we're up to question four.
1: It's going to Brad in Crow's Nest. Hello, Brad.
5: Hi, Jonesy. Hello, Amanda.
0: Hi, Brad. Hello. Do you think Amanda would do a good job
1: this
0: hosting
1: is not what
0: the
1: we're
0: Logies,
1: discussing.
0: Brad?
5: She's the best. She could do it. You two are going to do a great duo. So
0: hang on. I've been elevated from cue card guy to co-host.
1: Only in your mind. We're not hosting the Logies.
0: This is what Brad's saying. This is what people
1: are
0: saying.
1: Brad, are you
0: saying.
1: A TV executive in any way?
5: I wish I was.
1: No. But thank you. Jim Parsons, Johnny Galecki and Kaylee Cuoco starred in which popular sitcom?
5: That'd be Big Bang Theory.
1: The Big Bang Theory. I've never watched a single episode, but apparently it's very good.
0: Will you watch it? It's easy to watch. Next time you're on a plane, just watch it. Okay. So easy. Ariana Grande and Ethan Slater's relationship, which recently came to an end, sadly, reportedly started on the set of which film, Brad?
5: I reckon that'd have to be Wicked.
0: It was Wicked. If those two kids can't make it, who can?
1: He was in a relationship with a woman. I think he was married and they had a baby and everything. I didn't know they'd broken up until
0: Ariana or
1: who?
0: Who?
1: Right, he had a baby with his previous wife.
0: And then
1: wife.
0: He split up and went to Ariana.
1: Yeah, and now they've broken up by the look of it.
0: Goodness, I wonder if he can go back.
1: Brendan, I don't know. I don't think – why would she take him back? Maybe he doesn't want to go back. I don't know. Well, I don't even know who he is.
0: Congratulations to you, Brad. You have
1: You're
0: won.
1: You're weird today.
0: What do you mean? What, weirder or just weird? Congratulations, Brad. You've won $250.
5: Oh, brilliant. I've got some wicked bills, so that'll go down well.
1: Nicely done.
0: Well done, Brad.
1: You should be hosting the Logies with gear like that.
0: We'll hold up your cue cards.
5: The three of us.
1: And then our waters broke.
0: Thank you, Brad. If you'd like to be like Brad, a winner, and have a crack at the Fast Five, jonesyandamanda.com.au. In other celebrity news, what's going on with Taylor Swift?
1: Well, there's a wedding on the horizon, the soon horizon. What's the expression I'm looking for? She's soon about to get married.
0: Yep.
1: Emma Gillespie has all the goss.
0: TikTok Tucker, though, that is next.
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19: 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Hope life is beautiful. 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I just want to say thank

changed. 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I heard you moved to Austin, got an apartment and settled down. And every once in a while, I start texting, write a paragraph, but then I delete the message. Think about you like a pastime, I could cry you.

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1: Hello there, it's Jonesy and Amanda. 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
5: What are you?
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7: Gonna make you go, yeah.
1: TikTok Tucker, we make food from TikTok and eat it.
0: Last week we did a TikTok so-called recipe. It was a jar or a packet of those sour gummy lollies.
1: Yep.
0: And we added pesto. And weirdly, it tasted

0: get off the white bread because the whiter the bread, the closer to dead.
1: Well, let's feed you up. I'm going with a cheese choc crunch toasty.
0: Yum.
1: Now, it's a delicious toasted sandwich. We've got bread. We've got Nutella.
0: Ooh.
1: We've got strawberry jam, normal so far, but then we also add pretzels and camembert cheese. So I'm going to have to slice up some bread. You know I'm left-handed, right, Brendan. I know this will...
0: What are you, the wolf man? You just ruined the packaging.
1: Oh, I'm going to, you're complaining and I haven't... Just getting the bread out of the packet. I'm going to slice it now.
0: Oh, I can't watch this.
1: Oh, is that... I'll use a slightly bigger knife. Yeah. It upsets everyone when a left-handed person slices bread.
0: Oh, no,
1: even Jenna, who's filming this, is getting anxious.
0: Just give it to me.
1: Okay, you slice
0: it. Give it to me. Give it. If you want a job done, get Jonesy to come in here and do it.
1: Why don't you cut through my microphone?
0: And do the world a favour.
1: Oh, you're...
0: I'd be a national hero.
1: Look how you're cutting it. That's terrible.
0: Oh, well, what sort of... What sort of...
1: Look at that.
2: Oh,
1: what have you done? You're making a biscotti.
0: What do you mean?
1: That's the size of a biscotti. I only need one. I'm making one sandwich. Can I come back on mic, please? The world's crying out for it.
0: No, people are phoning in.
1: Okay, so we've got, this is the width of a biscotti. I'm going, now what
0: I'll
1: do.
0: I'll squeeze this out a bit. Oh, shivers.
1: Shivers. Now we slice the bread, yep. Kind of. We're going to spread some Nutella.
0: Okay.
1: Why today of all days have I got a kimono on with long flappy sleeves?
0: We're not actually using Nutella. We're using a... Choc hazelnut spread, which is the Woolworths variant.
1: Okay. Thank you, Brendan.
0: No, I just
1: that's also on one side. You slather up your choc hazelnut spread on one side. We'll do one side at a time. Then we put some pretzels on top.
0: Okay.
1: These
0: doesn't seem overly complicated.
1: Well, it doesn't have to be. What we're going to see is whether we like the taste of it.
0: Do you want me to open the cheese?
1: Oh, have you passed some wind?
0: Oh, that's. No, it's a cheese. Oh, what is this cheese? Oh, is this joke cheese? Can everyone smell that?
1: Oh, wow. Oh, that's shoes and bot combined.
0: Oh, is this off? Used before 13th of the 7th, 26th. It's...
1: Oh, what? What is it?
0: Can you smell that, Ryan? Yeah, I get a whiff of that.
1: And that's just normal cheese.
0: No,
1: anyway, I sliced this cheese.
0: Jenna's going to pass out. She's a vegan.
1: Jonesy's cut the cheese. So on one side, I'm going to push through because I'm a professional.
0: Oh, that's fire.
1: Actually, once it's cut, it's not so bad.
0: Is this joke cheese? No. You guys are they're making a joke. Are you guys
1: You're making a joke. Okay.
0: I don't trust
1: you. No, here, the smell's moving on now.
0: Oh.
1: On one side, we have Nutella and what are those things? Pretzels. On the other side now, we put some...
0: Man, that is
1: what's this? We put slices of camembert and some jam.
0: Yep.
1: I'm exhausted. Okay, I know you're trying to hurry me up. Come on, put
0: Stop
1: jam.
0: Stop mucking around. We're not the ABC. We've got listeners.
1: Don't laugh at him. So here's the next bit. I've put jam on that. Now I munch them together. You ready?
0: This is going to be good to watch.
1: Are they facing the right way? No, that way.
0: That way.
1: One, two, three, go.
0: Yeah, actually, you've managed to do that. Oh, God.
1: Now I'm going to toast it.
0: Okay.
1: I'm going to put this into the toaster.
0: Is the toaster on?
1: It's about to be on. And once I've put it in...
0: Jeez.
1: That smell.
0: You've got to switch it on. Plug it in.
1: Don't do a song because that's when it's happening.
0: Oh, okay. Well, we got to stop digging around. Get on this. Okay.
1: Look, do your bit. Do your job.
0: Coming up, we try cheese, choc, crunch, toasty, and TikTok tugger.

0: Hello, it's Jonesy and Amanda driving you home. And that's something we hope you'll really like.
1: You hungry?
2: TikTok. I enjoy cooking bacon and stop working with flow. You're making slap.
3: What are you?
4: An idiot sandwich.
2: Gonna make you go yuck.
0: TikTok Tucker, or sometimes titled Amanda Yells at Jonesy.
5: Put my microphone on. Thank you, Ryan. I do appreciate it. Today we're making a cheese
0: Don't poke the spider, Ryan.
5: Cheese choc crunch toasty.
0: Yep.
5: I've sliced up some bread. We've put Nutella and pretzels on one side.
0: Apparently that cheese is a good cheese.
5: Yeah.
0: When I opened it before, it was like it opened a portal to hell in the world of smells.
5: It was a bad smell.
0: It was a bad smell, but apparently that is a very fancy cheese.
5: And once we'd cut open the cheese, it didn't smell as bad.
0: No, it was just unwrapping the wrapper.
5: Yeah, it was a surprising aroma.
0: You blamed me.
5: And anyway, so you've interrupted me, Brendan. On one side, we have Nutella and pretzels.
0: That's really sizzling away there.
5: Can I speak? On the other side, we have camembert and strawberry jam. I've pushed them together, and now we have a sandwich.
0: Mm-hmm.
5: It's been cooking away. Let's grab it.
0: Yep. How are you going there?
5: I'm going very well, thank you for asking.
0: Right, yeah.
5: And now I'm going to slice that into thirds and we'll see how we go.
0: Oh, yeah, look at you go. Choppy chop.
5: Oh, it's hot.
0: Oh, goodness me. Okay. You know, watching you chop stuff is just not a good thing.
5: All right, here we go. One for you. Oh. I've burnt my fingers on the...
0: Well, don't put your hand on the sandwich press.
5: Piece off, just take it.
0: You and Pauline could get together and cook us up a feed. And Barnaby comes round.
5: I apologise for swearing at you. Now, it's going to be hot.
0: Yeah, right.
5: So I don't know how we're going to bite into it. Maybe we come back to it at the end of the show.
0: Oh, jeez, it's hot.
5: Am I speaking English over here?
0: I wish there was some warning about how hot it was. Mm.
5: Yum.
0: Oh, my goodness.
5: Yum.
0: Oh, my goodness.
5: That is delicious.
0: You know what it's like? A jam donut.
5: Wow. So what is it? We've got Nutella.
0: Yeah. You've got the sweetened Nutella. You've got the crunch of the...
5: And camembert and jam. That is pretzels. So good.
0: The jam, it's like a jam donut. You know the old-fashioned hot jam donuts you get from the little van?
5: But there's a bit of crunch in there from the pretzel.
0: You could take this on the road and sell it.
5: Mm. Yum. Mm. That is absolutely delicious.
0: Yeah, just be careful when you first cut the cheese.
5: Mm-hmm.
0: Sorry.
2: TikTok making slap, gonna make you go yuck.
0: Team success.
5: Go yum.
0: Double thumbs up from me. What about you?
5: Yeah, I love it.
0: Ryan?
6: Yep, double thumbs up.
0: Excellent. Coming up, M. Gillespie. We're talking about Taylor Swift's upcoming wedding.
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23: What a creep. 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
25: Yeah, okay.
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25: 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Jonesy and Amanda, those are names that you would never forget.
27: It's showtime.
0: Wednesday is TikTok Tucker Day, where we make food from TikTok and eat it. Gem Y Rai just said these words.
28: I would have paid real money to eat that TikTok Tucker.
5: You it had was the cheese choc crunch toasty. It was Nutella with pretzels on it on a piece of bread. On the other side, on the other half of the bread, you put camembert cheese and strawberry jam, bunched it together, toasted. It was delicious.
0: It started poorly when I opened the cheese.
5: Oh.
0: The smell was horrendous.
5: I smelled it before I saw it, which is why I accused you.
0: Right. Because usually it's you that does that.
5: Oh, sure.
0: Robert Irwin is hosting the Logies. What about this?
5: What about that? That's been announced today.
0: I think he'll do all right.
5: I think he will.
0: I was hoping it'd be you because I could see you up there doing it and I'd be happy to be your wingman. I'd be in the crowd just holding up the cue cards.
5: What would a cue card have
0: just
5: on
0: like,
5: it?
0: You know, no one told me it was a hand basin. And then wait for laughter.
5: Yeah, I think, gee, Ozzy Ostrich is back.
0: I think he'd be great at it.
5: What's interesting is it's a very, as we all know, it's a really hard gig and the audience has to want to love you, which they did with Sam Pang. And
0: but
5: I
0: people
5: think,
0: love you.
5: No, but I think that'll be the same with Robert Irwin. Mm-hmm. People will choose to embrace him. I'm looking through the list of people who've hosted it. 1950s and 60s, Graham Kennedy, Jimmy Edwards.
0: Yeah, right.
5: Imagine this one in 1963, no formal host. It was on a cruise liner.
0: Oh.
5: Whew.
0: What about the Burt years?
5: Burt Newton for 100 million years, Michael Parkinson, Mike Willacy, Daryl Summers, Don Lane, Mark Mitchell, Daryl Summers, Steve Vizard for a couple of years, Ray Martin, Andrew Denton, Sean McAuliffe. Now, there have only been two women who hosted, Wendy Harmer and Gretel Colleen.
0: That's right.
5: And they were highly criticised.
0: Mm-hmm.
5: Those performances were so much more criticised. Look how many men there are. There have been two women who hosted
0: this
5: it.
0: This is your time.
5: No, I'll tell you what, it's how a much poison would, chalice.
0: What sort of bunts are we talking about? Bunsen burner.
5: I don't know.
0: What would you get paid?
5: Well, I don't know. What would you get paid to host
0: it? I don't know. What would you do it for?
5: What would you do it for? You do it for free. You do it to not to be in the obits. It's proved people are still alive.
0: I'd start doing it and I'd see my name in the obituary. Hang on a minute.
5: I'd do it.
0: Let's see. I'd do it for...
5: Oh, you'd do it for nothing. Don't pretend to look out the window.
0: Nothing.
5: Yes, you would.
0: I wouldn't. I'd do it for $75,000. Done.
5: Right.
0: And you know what? Cash in hand. None of this tax stuff. Just brown paper bag, 75K.
5: Because it's such a low-key gig, no one would know.
0: Done.
5: Ryan, why don't you Google and see what people get paid?
28: Yeah, there's no official amount, although on, what's this? This is seek.com. what can I earn as a host? $65,000 to $75,000.
0: Okay, well, so I was right. I was on the money.
5: Yeah. I think you'd be on the lowest.
0: Remember the radio stuff. Awards?
5: We did it for free.
0: And I just want to talk about us for a second. We hosted the best ever radio awards, and we didn't get a cent for that. And now the radio awards don't even exist anymore.
5: That doesn't sound like we did a very good job.
0: Where can radio station managers go up on stage and grope women and eat chicken and steak? Where's this going to happen?
5: Where's it going to happen?
0: Anyway.
5: Well, we wish Robert.
0: We do.
5: You know, I'm excited because now that I'm doing these later hours in the drive show, I can go to the party and not have to get up at four in the morning.
0: No more calls. Oh, no. Jonesy, I've gone full Andrew O'Keefe on this one. Help me out. Bring a roll of carpet. Taylor Swift's wedding's coming up. We're looking forward to that.
5: I'm hosting that too.
0: Well, good. M. Gillespie with the download is on the way.

0: It's Jonesy and Amanda driving you home. And now it's time for our download. With Emma Gillespie from the Daily Oz, no less. Hello, Em.
1: Hello. Well, there's a very big wedding that's just around the corner. I'm not talking about Dua Lipa. I'm not talking about myself, even though we are two icons who are getting married this year. Taylor Swift. Have you heard of her? She is getting married to Travis Kelce in just a few weeks' time. And if the rumors are true, they are getting married at Madison Square Garden. Now, I did not see this one coming. Of course, Madison Square Garden is the home of the Knicks, an iconic concert venue. Taylor Swift herself has played 8 sold-out concerts there, but she's apparently turning it into a wedding venue on the weekend of Independence Day, the July 4 long weekend in the US. MSG on the website, there's no events booked from the 29th of June through to the 6th of July, which is a very rare gap for one of the busiest venues on the planet to have such a big gap. And sources say the couple have rented the arena for at least 3 days, one for setup, one for the big day, and one for a pack down day, all costing about $1 million per day, which is probably chump change to a woman whose net worth just exceeded $2 billion last week.
0: You know, that's pretty reasonable. That's like getting your local scout hall for everyone else.
2: What's interesting is remember they got engaged in a garden. They're getting married in a garden. It just happens to be Madison Square Gardens. But how massive.
1: That is very poetic.
2: But the seating capacity is massive.
0: There's how many people? 12,000 people can go into Madison Square
1: 20
0: Garden.
1: 20 to 22,000 people. And at first I thought, this is so bizarre. Why would you want to get married in a big sporting arena? But some very clever people online have actually figured out a few reasons why this makes total sense. Firstly, there are no windows at Madison Square Garden, which means paparazzi can't sneak any snaps from the outside. There can't be any helicopters hovering, capturing anything. So I think that privacy element makes sense. There is also underground parking at Madison Square Garden. So that means that the plan is, apparently, that guests are going to get bussed in these blacked out buses. There won't be any paparazzi who'll be able to see them arriving. They won't be mobbed by photographers. And there are multiple entrances to MSG. So it'll be tough for paparazzi to figure out who's coming in what direction. And it also means there won't be any kind of single bottleneck for any guests to be mobbed. And I mean, it makes sense. Mm. There's this layer of secrecy around the wedding. Obviously, you know, not so secret if we're talking about MSG, if it really is the venue. But it's kind of smart, I think.
2: Interesting, isn't it? And I was wondering how, I guess they would create a small space inside that big space. Because if it's empty, it's going to feel terrible.
1: Yeah, well, exactly. I think because it can be transformed for arena concerts, and Taylor Swift being the kind of creative person that she is, she gets so involved with the production side of her tours, you'd be thinking she's probably working with some of the very clever people behind the Eras tour who were able to make incredible spaces, you know, in every venue they went to. I'm sure it will be something absolutely spectacular.
0: Yeah.
1: If Taylor's involved, she knows her way around a stadium.
0: And that's true. And all those people that worked on the Eras tour, she gave them all that big bonus. So they sort of might be working for free. You know, it's like when one of your cousins gets married and all of a sudden you're handing out the canapes.
1: I would hand out some canapes if it meant that I got invited to Taylor and Travis's wedding.
0: Does it mean when she walks down the aisle it'll be dun dun dun dun dun dun dun dun dun dun dun?
2: It'll be the world's longest walk. She's got to make her way all the way into the centre of the stadium.
1: No confetti, just big foam hands, foam fingers.
2: I wonder who. That's right. Who's the band? Who could possibly be asked to perform there?
1: Well, Ed Sheeran is on the guest list.
0: Yeah, and he'll do a song. Surely.
1: Ed would do a song. Heim sisters are going to be there. Yep. Selena Gomez. There'll be plenty of very talented people in the crowd. So I'm sure there'll be some kind of music bonanza. Maybe Taylor herself will debut some kind of a beautiful new love song.
0: I don't know.
2: Super group.
0: Can you sing at your own wedding? We've discussed this.
2: I think Hugh Jackman
0: did. We talked to who do we talk to about this?
2: Because Hugh Jackman sang at his own wedding.
0: I think we mentioned it to Ed Sheeran because we said, aren't you a bit up yourself? It would like be for you if Amanda MC'd her own wedding.
2: Right. And would I have to
1: would do as good a job.
2: Actually,
0: so you got up and read the telegrams out.
2: Makes perfect sense. It makes perfect sense.
0: Okay, now the buffet is open, everyone, if you would like to enjoy.
2: Yeah, Brendan Jones, step away from the drinks.
1: If you want it done right, sometimes you got to do it yourself.
2: Quite.
0: True. Thank you.
1: Thanks.
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0: Hello there, it's Jonesy and Amanda driving you home this Wednesday, the 10th of June.
1: When you go to a fast food outlet or, say, just a place that has paper napkins,
0: yeah,
1: a cafe, and you're buying a muffin, whatever it might be.
0: I don't buy muffins. Do I look like a guy that buys muffins?
1: Yes.
0: You don't get this rock-hard ab set from eating muffins.
1: From knocking on a desk. But my point is, yes. Do you steal the napkins? Let's cut straight to the to the chase. Do you nick a napkin, a spare napkin,
0: in case your
1: hands get dirty? You pop one in a in your briefcase. Do you put one in your pocket?
0: I wouldn't pop. I don't carry a briefcase.
1: But a lot of people do.
0: Sometimes I have been known to pocket a few napkins.
1: Well, only because I saw this guy, this American guy on socials, and he said this.
2: I am never buying napkins again, ever. Going forward, I'm just going to take them from restaurants out of the little plastic thing. I don't think that's stealing. They're meant to be taken by people who need them, like me. I don't have napkin money. Boomers buy napkins. I don't get crazy with it. I just take a handful, like 5 or 10. That's not stealing, is it?
1: Is it? I'm wondering, is it?
0: Napkin money.
1: But if you take 5 or 10, and everyone takes 5 or 10, then the cost of every muffin will go up. Do you take sugar? Do you steal a plastic spoon?
0: I'm going to dob my wife in here. She was getting a 7-Eleven coffee. We don't have sugar in the house because we don't really.
1: Because you have strict rules around it?
0: Well, we don't really eat sugar in our coffee, put it in our coffee. But when people come around, so she was just getting those little, you know, the little.
1: Sachets.
0: The sachets. And so now we've got a jar full of them.
1: That you've stolen.
0: And then someone said, oh, this looks like catering quality sugar. And I went, yeah, and it's got 7-Eleven written down the bottom of it. So I guess in a way.
1: But a lot of people
0: And then I feel bad because they've got that great $2 coffee. So it's not like they're ripping us off anyway.
1: And even the small little fish soy sauce things.
0: Well, what's with the soy sauce people? They put way too many of those soy sauce fishies in your sushi when
1: you
0: get
1: what if you're buying sushi to take away from a sushi making emporium? Do you take a few spares and a few little packets of wasabi?
0: There's no way. They're always stingy on the wasabi.
1: Extra chopsticks?
0: No, I wouldn't do that. Do you take the chopsticks?
1: No, but if you
0: actually, that's a good idea though.
1: If you did, are you stealing? Or is it fair enough? I want to have a whip poll on this. Thief? Okay. Or fair enough?
0: An instant snapshot on what the community thinks on any given subject.
1: Yeah, is the whip poll. Maybe you're a small business owner going, please don't do this. Or maybe you're thinking, I'm being ripped off by big catering. I'm happy to. Thief or fair enough?
0: Thief or fair enough? That's very hard to say. Well, we'd love to hear from you.
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18: 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Like siblings who know where their bodies are buried.

0: Hello there, it's Jonesy Demander driving you home. Today, taking napkins from a major fast food chain, is that theft or fair enough? This fella thinks fair enough.
1: I am never buying napkins again, ever. Going forward, I'm just going to take them from restaurants out of the little plastic thing. I don't think that's stealing. They're meant to be taken by people who need them, like me. I don't have napkin money. Boomers buy napkins. I don't get crazy with it. I just take a handful, like 5 or 10. That's not stealing, is it?
0: This sounds like whip poll. I was thinking maybe pub test, but whip poll, the whip poll is a more direct snapshot of what the community thinks.
2: So
0: like it's right now, it's happening.
2: Here's what we're asking. Thief or fair enough?
0: Kate is in Camperdown.
2: Over to you, Kate. What do you think?
3: Absolutely enough. They are there for the taking. It's one of the joys of a random shop.
2: Can I ask you this? Taking 2 might be fair enough. What if you just taking 100 fair enough?
3: Ooh, Amanda, that might be a bit too much.
0: Yeah.
2: Let's make it fair.
0: And you've got
3: a good sturdy handful. Acceptable.
0: Okay, thank you, Kate. 1355 is our number.
2: 1355 22.
0: I've missed one. Ben's in Belrose.
2: Hi, Ben. Is it thieving or is it fair enough?
4: Fair enough, guys. We pay enough.
0: Okay.
2: Unless you're the small business owner and
0: you wouldn't take it from mum and pop store, would you?
2: Well, people are.
0: Out the back cooking the burgers.
2: People are. It's not always Mr. Big Golden Arches.
0: Thank you, Ben. Anthony's with us.
2: Hi, Anthony. Thieving or fair enough?
5: No, 100%, I reckon. And can I just say, also, Jonesy, my nan used to do the same thing. She had a cookie jar full of those sugar satchels.
0: I was just talking about my wife before. She was going to 7-Eleven, getting the $2 coffee, which I'll add is very cheap.
2: And then ripping them
0: very
2: off.
0: Very good. And she doesn't even have sugar in the coffee. So she'd take one or two. And now we've got a jar full of sugar at home if you come round to visit. Thank you, Anthony.
2: Thank you, Anthony.
0: Stacey is in Kalanga. Hello, Stacey.
6: Hi, I think it's fair enough because then you can use, like, make origami out of it and it comes in handy if you don't have any toilet paper or you want to blow your nose.
2: Oh. Blow your nose on a penguin that you've made out of paper.
0: But Stacey, it begs the question, would you steal toilet paper from a place?
6: Oh, if you're desperate, you know, why not?
2: Okay. I think it'd be better to steal toilet paper than to use a napkin that you've stolen or a sugar sachet.
0: Stacey,
2: let's not confuse everybody.
0: Trish, wrap this up.
2: Okay,
0: how are
2: Tracy,
0: you?
2: Okay, is it thieving or is it fair enough?
7: Guys, I put this in exactly the same category as those little fish that you get at the sushi places with soy sauce. It is fair enough. Take as many as you can fit in both pockets.
2: Okay, but not in a handbag. You stop at the pocket.
7: I don't know. You can if it's out there and it's complimentary, you take as many as you need.
0: Yeah, because I take beer coasters.
2: Need or want? See, I'm just pushing. Where does anyone draw the line?
0: Because really, when you look at it, you don't have to pay for anything in this world. It's all there for the taking, like a rich, ripe melon.
2: Thanks, Gina Reinhardt.
0: Well, look what Gina does. She just sees the iron ore and picks it up. Why can't you and I just go and do that? Why don't we just go and to the Hammersley Iron and just go and pick up some iron ore?
2: You start and I'll see how you go. You love.
0: Thank you for all your calls.
2: Lots of things coming up on the show. We're going to talk about the latest batch of influencers, and I've been sucked into watching these people. They are loneliness influencers.
0: Also, if you ride a motorcycle, I have a story about the pure joy of a motorcycle that happened to me today. It's so good. It's one of those feel-warm stories.
2: Feel-warm stories.
0: That you seem to like.
2: Okay. Feel-warm stories. Feel-warm
0: stories.
2: A phrase I've never heard before.
0: Well, write it down where you were when you first heard it.

0: Hello there, it's Jonesy Demander driving you home this Wednesday afternoon. I was at the lights on my motorcycle and there's something about a motorcycle at the traffic lights.
1: It's loud, is that what you're going to say, and annoying?
0: Can be loud, can be, but it's a position of vulnerability for the motorcyclist.
1: Oh, I see what you mean.
0: You sit there, but there's a lot of pressure as well. There's a lot of eyes upon you, and what you largely do is try to get to the front of the traffic. So like a little fish, you can get in front of everyone.
1: And that can I know it's legal, as you say, can annoy people.
0: Greatest, well, yeah. That's for another 60 seconds, but it's legal.
1: No, of course, but what I'm saying is...
0: lane filtering works for motorcycles.
1: Course, but what I'm saying is you do make yourself vulnerable when you cut through and suddenly you're at the front. So people are looking at you.
0: You make yourself vulnerable when you sit in traffic like a car, unprotected.
1: I don't mean safety value.
0: Well, it makes you vulnerable because some dope can run up the backside of you. So you don't want that. You want to be scooched.
1: You're not hearing what I'm saying, which is some people, you said you feel vulnerable.
0: Why are you arguing with this?
1: I'm not arguing, but people will look to you because they've seen you cut through the traffic and will be jealous.
0: Okay. Well, I have no answers for that other than maybe buy a motorcycle.
1: Said it makes you vulnerable.
0: But it makes you vulnerable because of the aforementioned dope that's going to run up behind you. But also, you know, anything could happen. You know, you could step on a rock and all of a sudden you've lost your balance or a patch of oil or wind gusts or whatever. So largely you sit there just looking at the traffic lights, timing how long it's going to take so you can negotiate your way forward. But then there's another thing that's great about motorcycles that when I'm out riding, lately motorcyclists are invisible to people in cars. They sort of don't notice them. But every now and then you'll be at the lights, and this happened to me today. This mum was going across the crossing and I was at the front of the lights. She's got the crossing. She's got a little kid in a stroller with an ice cream, another kid eating an ice cream, and they're just walking along. And all of a sudden the kid that's walking along standing up just suddenly stops and just looks at my bike with this look of wonder.
1: Oh.
0: It's like this look of wonder. And it was like when I was a kid, you know, that look of wonder when you go, yeah. And you don't see it often, but it can happen like an old lady. Sometimes you'll be riding along, you see an old lady, and she'll just look at your bike. And you can almost see it melt away when they were young. You know, they might have had a husband or a boyfriend that had a bike, or an old guy comes and stands and looks at your bike. Sometimes if you see an old guy standing next to your bike and it's parked in a shopping centre, you've got to wait till they go away because then you're stuck there for about looks at your bike. Sometimes if you see an old guy standing next to your bike and it's parked in a shopping centre, you've got to wait till they go away because then you're stuck there

0: got a sidecar. And it looks like it's straight out of Indiana Jones.
1: Oh, how great. You should get one of those.
0: Well, then I've got a mate that's got one. It's called the Ural Effect, because you take that anywhere and all of a sudden people are just
1: gathered around.
0: Remember
1: the two fat ladies? Did they drive around in one of those?
0: That could be the future for us. We could be riding around.
1: Imagine the looks we'd get. Wow, yeah. Mum. I hope I never want to be that.
0: But it's one of the joys of being a motorcyclist. Oh, yeah. It's one of those joys. And that the look on that little kid's face, she'd have been about five, which was the age I was when I got run over by a motorcycle. That could be another thing. When I was five.
1: How would you feel if your son wanted to ride a bike? Because you say everyone should ride a bike. How would you feel if I got a license? How would you feel if your son got a license?
0: If you got your license, that would be so hot.
1: No, you wouldn't like it. You'd be scared that I'd hurt myself.
0: No, I think you'd be – no, because you're – you'd be good. Maybe we'll get you a sidecar.
1: Yeah. Yeah. So it's all right. Good. Until someone you love wants
0: can
1: to
0: ride. Can you
1: ride
0: a motorcycle?
1: No, of course not.
0: You've been on the back of mine.
1: Yeah.
0: Many times.
1: Yeah, I had an old boyfriend. I used to ride around the back of his bike.
0: Yeah. What did he have?
1: A bike. I don't know what kind it was.
0: Sure, sure.
1: But, you know, it's...
0: Did you like it?
1: Yeah, I did, but I don't want to ride a bike. But you it's one of those things, and I know this is how you feel. You think everyone should ride a bike.
0: No, I don't actually think that. I say that because the beauties of... And motorcycles in Australia, there's... If you go to America, Americans love motorcycles. Australia, not so much. You know, in Australia was a sort of a stigma attached, bikies and all that sort of stuff, temporary Australians. I hosted a TV show, motorcycle show called Temporary Australians.
1: I always feel offended when people talk about that. I defend you when people call...
0: We came up with a name for the show because people in the 70s, like I've been riding motorbikes since I was 19.
1: And you've had about 14 spills.
0: I've had a few accidents, yes, largely all of my own mistake. But every day someone tries to kill me, like literally every day someone merges in. And that's when you get past that, you're looking for everyone else, not you've got to look out for yourself. That's the jeopardy. That's the real life jeopardy.
1: Mm. I prefer to live without that. I've got enough jeopardy coming in here every day. Have you seen the way I drive?
0: I have.
1: I know. I'm scared already.
0: Coming up, Instagram is here if you'd like to play.

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23: It's showtime!
24: I'm a bit tired today.
25: What's happened?
24: Well, what's happened? My dog must have eaten something a bit strange. I don't know, but she sleeps on the toilet bed.
25: You didn't feed her a cheese rind again?
24: No. Wow, that was a mistake. Woke up in a fog.
25: Mm.
24: No, but I heard her sort of licking her lips and huffing and puffing a bit during the night. She's 14. Oh. And then I woke up.
25: But she's okay. The dog, I saw her recently. She looks fine.
24: Yeah, and then I woke up at 3. And so by the time I got back to sleep, then Minnie needed to go out at 5 and again at 6. And you know, if you have, I felt like I had a newborn, but if you've got a crying baby, at least you can think, oh, let them cry for a minute.
25: Mm-hmm.
24: A dog that may soil itself or vomit or something,
25: mm-hmm.
24: you have to get up and just deal with it. You have to get out of bed, and make it happen. So, but I'm not the only one who is feeling tired, I think. I think everyone is because...
25: Well, this time of the year, change of season.
24: This time of day.
25: Right.
24: I was reading this, the most dangerous time of day is in the afternoon. It is an awful time of day, this biomedical influencer is saying. We have a lot of data on this. We see big decrements in the kinds of performance. Between 2 p.m. and 4 p.m., we should be waking up right about now, is one of the most dangerous times to be on the road. Car accidents spike, mistakes multiply. Even in hospitals, they say here that anesthesia errors are four times more likely at 3 p.m. than at 9 a.m.
25: Right.
24: 2 to 4 is when most people hit their trough. The afternoon slump, I think we all know that. Vigilance collapses and forces and focus tanks.
25: Well, that's why people have a little snooze in the afternoon.
24: So that's why they're saying don't schedule surgery, big decisions, or critical work in this window. So so try and protect yourself with breaks or light admin tasks instead. Maybe we should set everyone some light admin tasks.
25: Maybe that's the thing.
24: Everyone people just, could come and do our tax.
25: Why doesn't everyone just put their head on their desk? Put your head on your desk.
24: I know we're trying to save Aussie pubs, but maybe it could be do our tax.
25: Just do our tax.
24: It could be our new promotion.
25: And we'll all be in jail together.

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1: I started watching reels of young women who are living with their border collies in the Scottish Highlands in these cute little cottages, and they're baking bread, and it's just so relaxing to watch. And then I got onto this rich seam of women who live alone, but they say that they're single, they live alone, they have no friends. And this is how they spend a Friday night or a Saturday night. They're known as they've been called by one of the magazines I've been looking at here, the loneliness influencers. And there's a couple of big ones in this genre, a genre of creators, as they say here. Whether the audience is other lonely people seeking assurance or voyeurs simply looking to raise a superior eyebrow, it says, it's clear that social isolation is now a bankable way to build a brand. And some of them have a beautiful apartments. They come in, they've obviously set up a camera to film them coming in. They set up the different cameras. One girl who's in New York, she says, I live alone in New York City, have no friends, so your nights look like this. And she comes in, takes off her high heels from work, sterilizes the bottom of them, puts them away. Her life is very ordered. She pours a ginger ale in an ice glass. She kisses her cat. She puts on a face mask and she sits down to watch television with the lights of New York out of her window. And I must say, it looks bloody great.
0: Right.
1: There's, for a lot of busy women, it looks fabulous.
0: But it could be made up. She could have a boyfriend just filming all
1: of that. She could be doing exactly that. But there are a couple of other ones too. And one of them I know is going to annoy the hell out of you. Have a listen to this.
2: I have no friends and I'm happily single, so this is how I make the most of my evenings after work. I'm driving to go get my third coffee of the day. Thank you. I just cleaned my entire apartment. It's a Saturday night and I'm going to watch the entirety of Off Campus today and tomorrow. First things first, we need to go to the store and get some snacks, but I don't want to get up. Look at how pretty the sunset is. I'm up.
1: So they catalog what they do in their evenings, but mostly it's going out, buying food, bringing it home and spending the night on the couch watching television, usually with a cat. They don't drink alcohol. The ones that I've seen have a ginger ale in a glass of ice or something like this. And I know one of the women lives alone, one of the English women. She's from domestic violence background. So she's chosen to pick calm over the chaos. And a lot of the comments are so interesting. As they say, the irony of the girl with no friends is that they've created communities of thousands of people who feel understood, that connection doesn't always look like having a group chat or a packed social calendar. For a lot of people, particularly women, this is a way they're choosing to live, and that's okay. It's not part of necessarily the loneliness epidemic. They're choosing a quiet life.
0: I can't remember the last time I was alone in my house. It's always someone there. There's always people.
1: Well, this is one thing I'm finding really challenging at the moment. We have a gaggle of carers.
0: Yes,
1: who are there looking after Harley. And they're brilliant. I love these
0: people. But they're always in your house.
1: There's always someone in my house.
0: And that would be, when you get home from work, that would be challenging, I would imagine.
1: Yeah, it is.
0: You come in the house, but you have to have the carers
1: there. Of course we do. Because, that's how Harley is, you know, coping with what's going on with him. But also I couldn't do what I need to do if he didn't have carers. Mm. But we have a place on the south coast and that's where I go to be alone. I take the dog and I don't talk to anyone most of the time. And many people down there have come and said, oh, you look really lonely. I think, no, I'm actually choosing this. It's okay. Because that's the only time I am alone.
0: Because you look at
1: I was alone all the time, I think I'd get itchy.
0: You look at Tom Hanks in Castaway, you know.
1: I think being shipwrecked is a little bit
0: different. Well, he was alone.
1: I think these people choosing
0: to make friends with a ball.
1: Being alone doesn't make you lonely, but there's a difference when you are lonely and you befriend a soccer ball. Don't you think?
0: I think it was a volleyball.
1: But it's fascinating.
0: I think
1: find
0: it is
1: the
0: fascinating.
1: Loneliness influences. Look out for them.
0: It gives me food for thought. Perhaps we could I know we did the whip poll just before, which is a snapshot of what the community thinks about.
1: You think you're having a pub test?
0: Well, can we do both? Can we have a snapshot and then
1: and
0: a
1: the
0: whip
1: pub test? Pub test. Let's do about living alone.
0: Okay. Well, let's keep our powder dry.
1: No, I love it.
0: Okay. Well, coming up, we'll do that. We'll go down to the Jonesy Demander Arms for the pub test.
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0: Hello there, it's Jonesy Demander driving you home. When there's big issues to discuss, we get on down to the Jonesy Demander Arms for the pub test.
1: The pub test.
2: Pub test.
1: Does not pass the pub test.
2: Pub test.
3: Pub test.
1: Does it pass the pub test?
2: Pub test.
3: Yeah, the pub test.
1: Doesn't pass the sniff test. Stop it. It's not helpful.
4: It's interesting, I was just talking about the rise of the loneliness influencer. And many of the comments,
0: you know, whatever subject is out there, there is going to be an influencer for it.
4: Yeah, but
0: there'll be the Blue Lou influencer.
4: But lots of people are responding to this. Women saying, finally, someone is representing how many of us choose to live or would like to live. It's not necessarily loneliness, but it's being alone and having a quiet life. Others are saying that this is kind of, it's like watching tiny documentaries about the loneliness epidemic is one of the comments around this, that living alone can stop you having a connected life.
0: Mm-hmm.
4: And people live longer when they have connections in their life and live a healthier
0: life. But more
4: life.
0: People are connected with social media,
4: but
0: rightly or wrongly.
4: But that's not necessarily, that's right, but that's not necessarily human connection being part of a physical community. There is research mm-hmm. that shows that is a healthier way to live. So let's put this to the pub test. I mean, living alone, lots of people do it by choice. Lots of people do it not by choice.
0: Yeah.
4: How do you feel?
0: I don't think I could do it. I don't think it's for me. My house has always got people in it. One day there was no one there and I felt like I was in I Am Legend. I started, you know, hoarding tins of food.
4: For 10 minutes.
0: I was getting a soccer ball and painting a face on it.
4: Well, let's do this. Living alone, does it pass the pub test?
0: 1355-22 is our number. We'd love to hear from you. That's coming up.
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0: Hello there, it's Jonesy and Amanda driving you home. And then there's this.
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0: Instagram. Exciting times at Ridgemont High. 10 questions, 60 seconds on the clock. You can pass if you don't know an answer. We'll come back to that question if time permits. You get all the questions right, $1,000.
4: And how great would $1,000 be? You can turn it into $2,000 by answering a bonus question, but there's jeopardy in the decision because it's double or nothing.
0: Tell you what, you might be lonely with that $2,000, Sue of Etalong Beach.
4: Hello, Sue.
5: Oh, hello. How are you?
0: Great.
4: Very well.
0: Oh, Sue, what's going on with this phone?
4: There's
0: I'm worried.
4: Of an echo. You may not hear us very clearly.
5: I'm pulling over. Hang on one minute because that'll be possible, wouldn't it?
0: Yeah, especially if you're riding a unicycle.
4: Are you doing it safely?
5: I'm outside my house now.
4: Okay, that's better. All right. Well, Sue, we've got 10 questions. We've got 60 seconds. If you're not sure, say pass. Pass is your friend because we might have time to come back.
5: Okay.
4: Sue,
5: I'm ready.
4: Okay, you ready? Stomach in, eyes to the front, because here we go. Question number one, what colour is a lemon?
5: Yellow.
4: Question two, what do you use to brush your teeth?
5: Toothbrush.
4: Question three, Pebbles and Bam Bam are characters from which TV show?
5: The dinosaur. Oh, it's
4: Pass. Question four. The brand Holden is known for making what?
5: Pass.
4: Question five. What type of meat is venison?
5: Beef.
4: Question six. What sport was Muhammad Ali famous for?
5: Boxing.
4: Question seven. Who is the lead singer of Culture Club?
5: Oh, I dressed up as him. Pass.
4: Question eight. A prune is a dried what?
5: Date. Sultana.
4: No.
5: It's a plum. Oh, bugger. Great.
4: It's a plum.
0: Plum.
5: Oh, plum. Oh, okay.
4: And Culture Club, you've dressed up as him. I've dressed up as him. Every time I wear a hat, I'm told I look like him when he's dressed up as a woman. It's Boy George.
5: Oh, my God, yes. And Flintstones.
0: The Flintstones.
5: Can we do it again? Am I joking?
0: Sue, I would love to do it again.
5: It's okay.
4: Thank you,
5: thanks,
4: Sue.
5: Guys.
4: Thank you.
0: We can go inside the house now.
5: Thank you. Have a good night.
4: Thank you, Sue.
0: We're watching you.
4: Well, coming up next, your calls to the pub test about living alone. Does it pass the pub?

0: Hello there, it's Jonesy Demander driving you home. When there's big issues to discuss, we get on down to the Jonesy Demander Arms for a thing we call the pub test.
1: The pub test.
2: Pub test.
1: Does not pass the pub test.
2: Pub test.
3: Pub test.
1: Does it pass the pub test?
2: Pub test.
3: Yeah, the pub test.
1: Doesn't pass the sniff test. Stop it. It's not helpful.
4: There's a new batch of influencers and they've been dubbed the loneliness influencers. Women, by and large, who film themselves coming home. They say,
5: speaking in a little girly voice.
4: Not always. Yes. Well, some of them don't have voices at all. They just put up caps and say, you live alone in New York City, you've got no friends, here's how your Friday night looks. And a lot of it looks very attractive, going to bed early, stroking a cat, watching a movie. Yeah. Looks very nice.
0: Well, I looked at Castaway, you know, and there would have been points when he was on that island, he was thinking, you know, this isn't half bad. Once he went and knocked his own tooth out with an ice skate and he befriended Wilson.
4: Well, having said that, you shouldn't have to forage for your own food. They go out to the shops, they come home, they cook for themselves.
0: But he became quite the forager.
4: But it's on a deeper level, is this part of the loneliness epidemic? Or is this something that women are choosing to, or people are choosing to live their lives like this? So what do you think? What do we call this? Living alone, does it pass the pub test?
6: I wouldn't recommend it. It's just better living with someone. You'd go crazy if you were by yourself.
7: I'd love to live alone for a little while, but I never get time to live alone. Because I've got children, will not leave me alone.
8: I love it. It's stress-free. It's got no hassles.
9: I actually did it for many years in my 20s because of mortgages and things like that. I actually have housemates and I really miss the fact that I don't live it by myself.
10: I absolutely love living alone. It didn't start by choice. I love being in my own space as long as I've got my dog.
11: It's a double-edged sword. On one hand, you've got peace of not having to do anything for anyone and choosing to do whatever you want. On the other hand, though, there are times where you need a hug and to download to somebody and there's no one there.
12: I think it's perfect. Because

0: Because I get to do whatever I want to do whenever I want to do it.
1: Yeah, I think it passes the pub test, but like everything, there's a downside as well. It's getting pretty expensive now.
2: Well, when the buses don't turn up and you're in a cranky mood and you've got to get home and you're delayed and you're in the dark, unless there's someone home to put their arms around you and cuddle up, believe me, it's better to calm down alone.
0: Look, I think it's wonderful. I get to do what I want. I can run around naked. If you want to be connected, just go out and about. You can always strike up a chat with somebody.
3: We had so many calls about that.
4: That's a lot of calls.
3: Really interesting.
4: Yeah. But you think of Tom. Remember when Wilson left him?
5: I'm sorry, Wilson.
4: I had a fight.
5: Wilson,
3: Brendan.
5: I'm sorry.
4: He was singing a tune of tennis balls.
5: I'm sorry.
3: People are telling their emotional
5: Wilson.
3: Stories, and that's
5: Wilson.
3: What you go to.
6: Righto, you two.
3: Thank you.
6: Enough.
3: Why do I bother?
4: We will be back for tomorrow's show. We have
3: yes.
4: Carl and Eddie. It's got a nice ring to it.
3: Carl Stefanovic, Eddie Maguire. This is ahead of the launch of their new show called The Long Weekend.
4: Yes.
3: I wonder if there'll be double demerits for them.
4: Well, maybe you could put
3: maybe you'll look at your stony face. Maybe I'll put that to
4: maybe
3: them,
4: that's question one for Carl and Eddie on tomorrow's show. Also, Instagram makes its return, the Fast Five, all the fruits of the Jonesy and Amanda pie.
3: Yes, the main fruits will be here, me and
4: if you'd like to join in this, jonesyandamanda.com.au, and if you want to listen to it, you can do that. Simple as.
3: Simple as. That's what this show should be called.
4: Good day
3: See
4: to you.
3: See you then. Bye-bye.
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17: Kicking it off with your low tide of 3.4 metres. That'll be here at 8 this morning. A high tide of 5.7 metres just before 2 this afternoon. A sunny day with light winds ahead. Tops of 33 degrees in the city. 33 as well for Katherine, but rural areas slightly warmer at 34 degrees today. At the moment in the city, 23 degrees. Out by Humpty Doo's, it's 20 and Katherine's on 18.
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17: A very good morning to you, early birds. It is a Thursday, the day before the pre-kend. Remember, tomorrow we're going to be at Courtyard by Marriott. So if you happen to be travelling around the city at this time, generally mostly through the weekdays, make sure you swing on by. We'll get you some hot coffee. I'm planning to have 3 cups because I definitely feel tired this morning. I'm still getting over some time on holidays, which we'll go over a little bit later. Plus, Keep your ear out for the cash track. Go in the running for $10,000 when you hear ABBA's Money, Money, Money. We've got a three-day hot pass for two to the supercars. We got a rub for your barbecue meat from Cooling and Guns and Ammo. But you also go in the running for $50 as well to spend out that way. It's pretty damn good. We also have a double pass to come to dinner with Duffy and I Friday week. So not tomorrow, but the week after. We're going to put on a dinner at the Courtyard by Marriott. You can come along. And that's just the tip of the iceberg. We're going to be talking about fuel. We're going to be talking about a bunch of stuff. But jump onto our Facebook because you want to vote for the Jukebox Hero. Which two songs are going head-to-head? Got that for you up next after some Aussies. It's Silverchair with Straight Lines, 28-6.

0: Aussies kicking off your early birds. At 24 to 6 on your Thursday morning. That's right. It probably feels like it got pretty quick because it has been a short week with the public holiday on Monday. Well, I think we still have a couple of public holidays, don't we? I'm going to look that up in just a moment and when school holidays kicks in as well. But for now, we're talking Jukebox Hero. This is where you jump onto our Facebook page and you cast your votes. And with yesterday's Thank a First Responder, Duffy and I thought, well, what about songs about emergencies? So songs that make you think about emergencies or those frontline services. So the first one that came to my mind is pretty easy.
1: Bad boys, what you gonna do?
0: And it's very poignant if you jump onto our Facebook page for another reason. I'll tell you about that in just a moment. But Duffy thought, so while I'm supporting the police, Duffy thought she'd support the firefighters. Yeah, she went Bruce Springsteen, I'm on fire. But it's up to you on which one is going to take out this week's Jukebox Hero. Jump onto our Facebook page and cast your votes. The winner will be played after 7:30. But like I said, because an arrest was made in dramatic fashion, I've got some details for you up next here on Mix.

0: It's the Eagles taking it easy on a Thursday morning, 20 to 6, with your friendly neighbourhood radio, Dan, here on the Early Birds. Thanks to Harvey Norman, Darwin, on the Stuart Highway there in Berrima. But I tell you what, we was thanking first responder yesterday. Bad boys, what you gonna do? And they were doing their job when very high-profile case at the end of last week, a 44-year-old man escaped lawful custody at Darwin Local Court. Very dramatic CCTV footage of him running away. And was on the loose anyways with a whole bunch of groups coming together, the task force. I mean, what did they have? They had a multi-unit manhunt, fugitive task force, gang task force, strike force Trident, and the dog operations unit. Crack down the clues, crack down the on the tips that were coming in on 131444, the Crime Stoppers line, and led them to officers to Durack, where the man was sighted. Now, upon seeing police, he allegedly fled on foot towards bushland along Chung Wah Terrace in Palmerston. We know where that is. And, cops gave chase, but not just the cops, although they are sworn officers, but also their dogs. The patrol dog Chico was let loose and tracked the man through bushland and found him and brought him down. And I tell you what, some of the video and photo footage reminds you that you do not want to take on a police canine unit. They can definitely stop you in your tracks in one of the worst ways possible. The man was eventually taken to hospital to treat his wounds, which were not great, obviously, but Chico has been a very good boy. And the video footage is actually up on our Facebook page, so you can go and check it out. I've pinned it to the top there. Our very own Kathleen from 360 with Katie Wolf, she has been right across it. The full report is there. It's pinned to the top of the page, including that dramatic video as well. So you can go check out the police canine unit in action and the police themselves. The day after, thank a first responder.
1: Katie Wolf is your voice in the territory.
2: They know when it ends, and they know that at the moment there's actually not a transition plan. And I know that you've said that the department's working through that, but we're looking sort of a month out, I guess you would say. Yeah, almost to the day, a month out. Yep. And if those staff aren't aware of that transition plan, what confidence can you give them?
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Mix 104.9's Bracky with Dan. Your early birds, how are you this morning? Back on board after some time off, and that does mean getting back into the good habits, one of those being the gym, getting back into training, because I've got to tell you, a bit of a rude awakening when got over to Thailand. I took a couple of weeks off, which turned into about 6 weeks, and then I was on holiday, so about 2 months, and I've got to tell you, I took advantage. And it was not good for the old waistline. In fact, one of the worst places that you can put it back on is sort of in the middle of your body. So, you know, just underneath your chest there, around the liver area. And believe it or not, I feel some of that pressure actually on my organs. I know, it's a disgusting feeling. So back to the gym I go. And I did that yesterday. And I've got to tell you, kind of

impressed that I haven't lost too much, but certainly feeling it this morning in the lower back. Do a whole bunch of core work thanks to the strongman competitions that are out there. Static Monsters on the way. Thanks to the Top End Strength Center for helping me out as well. And I'm feeling it. Got to stretch a bit more. Felt pretty good after a shower yesterday, but this morning it's a bit rough. Little bit rough, but that's a me problem, not a you problem. I'm saying it just in case you happen to do it as well. And it's hard too. You got to head back in and restart it all after and then get up early in the morning. That's what being an early bird is all about. Here's some Virgil Sharkey though, getting us towards 6 o'clock on Mix 104.9.

0: Mix 104.9's Early Birds, Dan with you this fine Thursday morning. And make sure to jump on our Facebook page and vote for Jukebox Hero. You can do the same thing on our Instagram stories if you want a bit of a preview of the songs. Plus, it's a good place to contact us as well. I do keep an eye on the inbox. I definitely think it might have been a little bit missed while I was away, but I'm onto it. You know that I give you replies when you send through stuff on our Facebook and Instagram. Of course, you can jump onto our Mix Brekkie mailbag as well, which is on mix1049.com.au. All right, let's get you news and weather coming up for you, though. I've got a couple of seats to dinner with Dan and Duffy that's happening at the Courtyard by Marriott, plus a reminder to be there tomorrow morning and a whole bunch more. That's up next.
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13: Good morning, Tani Maxwell with your local news update. Police have revealed more details about the 44-year-old man who escaped custody last week before being recaptured following a five-day manhunt. The alleged Mongols outlaw motorcycle gang member was already before the courts over accusations of large-scale drug trafficking across Darwin and East Arnhem Land, as well as serious firearm offences. Police allege earlier searches uncovered a semi-automatic pistol, cocaine and heroin, with the offending said to have occurred after his release from prison in September last year. He's now facing a range of charges, including escaping lawful custody, drug offences and possessing a prohibited weapon. Cyclone Tracy survivors are calling for Darwin's official Cyclone Tracy memorial to receive better maintenance. Concerns have been raised about the condition of the grounds, with survivors wanting improvements including green lawns, seating, lighting and better accessibility for elderly visitors. Cyclone Tracy survivor Anthony Bullock says the site no longer reflects its significance to the territory.
14: I think it's important to recognise this is probably one of Australia's largest natural disasters. And it needs that, deserves that respect where people can go there, reflect. There should be at least some nice lawns around the area, seating. But right now, it doesn't represent anything I would consider anything close to a memorial of national significance.
13: Two fuel retailers have been fined almost $40,000 after allegedly charging more than the prices advertised through the MyFuel NT system. NT Consumer Affairs issued two infringement notices worth nearly $19,000 each to outlets in Darwin and Palmerston after finding discrepancies between advertised fuel prices and the amount charged at the bowser. The Attorney General says the penalties sent a clear message that retailers will not get away with misleading Territorians on fuel prices. And expectant and new parents in the NT can now access specialist perinatal mental health support. The Territory's first Gidget House service is now open. The Berry Springs facility provides support for parents experiencing anxiety, depression, infertility and loss during the perinatal period. CEO Arabella Gibson says parents will be able to access free psychology appointments.
15: What it requires is a referral via the mental health nurse on site into the services where we will then triage those people according to what it is that they're presenting with. We offer them up to 10 free psychological sessions. We also have a compassionate fund that we can help to deliver more services after the 10 initial ones.
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16: Morning, I'm Britt Allen. Hundreds of protesters have greeted Pauline Hanson at a One Nation sundowner in Perth. It comes as the party's pleas for donations to fund its Fire the Liar campaign have seen them raise more than $1 million so far.
17: I'm just amazed and I'm so grateful to the Australian people. That tells you it was to get rid of the liar.
16: There's been more unrest over in Northern Ireland following a violent attack on the streets of Belfast earlier this week. A Sudanese man's faced court charged with attempted murder over the alleged stabbing that's left a man fighting for life. Freeways have been blocked and public transport's been halted amid reports thugs have been targeting foreign nationals across the city.
18: Last night in my own constituency, we saw young families being driven from their homes based on nothing but the colour of their skin. They were not related to the individual who did this. They were not involved in any criminality. But unfortunately, they are now victims of crime themselves.
16: Northern Ireland Justice Minister Naomi Long on the ABC there. And Coles will have to wait until December to learn its punishment after a federal court ruled some of its down-down discounts were misleading shoppers. Turning to sport now, and the Broncos and the Bunnies will go head-to-head tonight to kick off round 15 of the NRL. The match will honour Jai Arrow following his MND diagnosis, with both clubs to wear special jerseys. And the AFL Tribunal has overturned the three-match ban slapped on Collingwood's Billy Frampton for the tackle that fractured the neck of Melbourne's Brodie Miacek. It's agreed the Magpies' actions in the tackle weren't careless and it was accidental. That means that Frampton is now free to play against the Power next week after Collingwood's bye.
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0: Your low tide of 3.4 metres will be here at 8 this morning, a high tide of 5.7 metres at 10 to 2 this afternoon. A sunny day with light winds ahead, tops of 33 degrees in the city as well as in Katherine, slightly warmer out at Acacia Hills, 34 degrees expected. At the moment in the city, it's 23 degrees at Acacia Hills, 20, Katherine on 18.
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0: Well, the early bird gets the worm, but sometimes gets dinner as well. I've got two seats to give away shortly to the dinner with Dan and Duffy at Courtyard by Marriott at their new restaurant, Five Spice. We're going to be broadcasting there tomorrow, but dinner will be Friday week. It's an Asian fusion dinner, and if you can come along, then keep that phone handy. We'll do that fairly shortly with a memory that you have of either mixed brekkie, something that we did, something I did, you know, something that sticks in your memory. You know, this is for true early birds, true fans of Mix 104.9. So get ready for that one. But I am getting my footing after returning from holidays. Had a bit of a stuff up last night, but then I heard that everyone was thinking I was going to pop the question. Like, it's one of the really annoying things about going away, to be honest. I'll tell you what I mean after some Bryan Adams and Mel C. It's Baby When You're Gone. It's, as it ticks over to 6:08 on the Early Birds.

0: past six, Mel C, a.k.a. Sporty Spice, teaming up with Brian Adams for that one. And, yeah, it was pretty obvious I wasn't here for a couple of weeks. I was overseas. My partner and I, well-earned, well-saved, well-worked for a trip away overseas. First time that we've been doing it in, like, 25 years. And halfway through, I was getting messages on our Facebook page and my own when I was putting up little updates on what we were doing with rings and have you put a ring on it? Are you going to put a ring on it? And I'm like, where has this all come from? It's not like I ever indicated that that was ever going to happen. I get back here into the station and it's like, so did you pop the question? Are you engaged? What's going on? Have you put a ring on it yet? I'm like, what is going on? Even at outside broadcast yesterday, I had a few people saying, hey, so did you pop the question? Then my partner Cass went to work and they were all like, show us your hands, show us your hands. We think, and I don't know, but we were hearing a rumor, my partner and I, that there was some sort of bet going on that I was going to pop the question while over there in Thailand or Phuket or Singapore. We did go over for our anniversary, I will say that. But I don't know. Is this something that Duffy started or possibly even Boss Sarah while I was away? Feel free to let me know, early birds. Dob them in, 8941-1049. But I don't know where it came from. If it's just one of those things where everybody's like, oh, he's gone overseas, he must be proposing. No. Maybe one day, but it wouldn't be in Thailand. There's a much more appropriate place for Cass to get the question pop, and I'm not going to tell you. It's one of those things. So let me know, 8941-1049, have I missed something? Was there a bet going on that I was going to come back engaged? I'm curious to see whose fault it is that I kept getting hounded. Let's do that after Ed Sheeran. Plus, give away a couple more seats at dinner with Dan and Duffy.
1: I know it's

0: Hey, it's your friendly neighborhood radio, Dan. It's 16 past six. Thanks to Harvey Norman, it's your early birds. And also, thanks to the Courtyard by Marriott, they're opening up their new restaurant, Five Spice. I've been hearing about this being built. I know Alex and the team have been getting it all together and excited to open it up and bring it to you. You'll find the Courtyard by Marriott on Smith Street there. Previously known as the H on Smith, incidentally. And we're going to be there tomorrow to give away a whole bunch of coffees. We are giving you coffees for free, getting you caffeinated for your pre-canned. Plus, you can check out the new digs over there. We also have prizes on the wheel, which could be a bunch of vouchers, could be a whole bunch of things. And then everybody who has a spin of the wheel can go in for the running of a stay at the Marriott as well, or Courtyard. I don't know what to do. I'll have to ask him if it's Courtyard by Marriott or if I could just call it the Marriott. Anyways, they do have a loyalty program as well, so when you swing on by, you might want to just sign up to that. I already did, and they've got hotels all over the globe, so could come in very handy. But we're going to be there tomorrow morning. Swing on by, get your freebies, get your more stuff, possibly win even a staycation. But more importantly, give me a call right now, 8941 1049, because I have two seats to give away to come and join Duffy and myself for dinner next Friday. Not tomorrow, but Friday, next Friday, so the 19th at 6:30. We're going to try out this new restaurant and see how good it is. It's Asian fusion. All I want to know is what's a memory you have of Mixed Brekkie? What's a stunt we've done? Is there another prize you've won? So give me a call, 8941 1049, if you want to join us for dinner.
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0: It's the early birds, not just the show, but you as well, because we are up before the sun is, and so is Mary on 8941-1049. How are you doing this morning? Bright and bubbly?
1: Yeah, doing well this morning, thank you.
0: Do you need your morning caffeine hit to get through the day?
1: Absolutely.
0: Well, tomorrow we're going to be at the Courtyard by Marriott. We have like a whole bunch of coffees to give away. Do you happen to be swinging through the CBD tomorrow?
1: Hope to get through there, yeah.
0: Oh, nice. Well, we'll probably see you then. But I'll tell you what, if you've got a memory for me, something that you like what we do here at the Early Birds, then I can invite you to dinner. What do you got for me?
1: I've got the fact that you guys did a great job yesterday doing your first responders morning. I thought that was amazing. We've had a really big wet season this year. We've got so many first responders that have been out there left, right, and helping with all the recovery efforts. So, yeah, shout out for acknowledging everyone and putting on a good morning yesterday. Oh,
0: thanks for that. A bit of a can't get more recent memory than that. Well, I'll tell you what, let's reminisce at Friday, not tomorrow, but Friday week at the Courtyard. We're going to check out the new Five Spice restaurant. How about that?
1: Sounds fabulous.
0: All right. Well, you have a ponder about who you're going to bring along with us. But, yeah, go check it out. Five Spice restaurant opening tomorrow. We're going to be broadcasting. Swing through the CBD, get your free coffee, possibly spin the wheel. And, of course, sign up to their Marriott Loyalties program. You'll take advantage right across the globe. You're on the Early Birds. Let's get to your news and weather. And I've got even more stuff to give away as well up shortly here on Mix.
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3: Yes, winding down, Gary had eye issues and I'd been diagnosed with MS, so it was to wind down a little bit. 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It was the hub of the town, so it stayed open and we kept working.
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6: Good morning, Tani Maxwell with your local news update. NT Police has seized hundreds of firearms and a range of drugs during a territory-wide crackdown. Naomi Lynch has the details.
7: Firearms audit and enforcement officers carried out 11 random inspections and 11 targeted search warrants in May, seizing 124 firearms, two illegally manufactured guns, ammo and a range of prohibited weapons. Three people have been arrested, five others issued with notices to appear, and 21 firearms licences have been suspended or revoked after offences were detected in eight of the inspections. Police say many of the breaches involved firearms and ammo being improperly secured, with some weapons found loaded. Inspections also uncovered alleged drug offences involving cannabis, meth and hydroponic growing setups.
6: Meanwhile, a storage facility in Pinelands has gone up in flames overnight. Emergency services responded to the blaze at around 8:17 last night, with the building fully engulfed when crews arrived. Police say the facility contains 20 individual storage units inside, and the fire wasn't extinguished until 5 this morning. A crime scene has been established, and investigations into the cause of the fire are ongoing. Some Cyclone Tracy survivors say they're disappointed by the conditions of Darwin's official memorial, claiming it's been neglected despite expectations it would be maintained. Survivors argue the site deserves greater respect and says its current appearance does not reflect the impact the disaster had on the territory. Cyclone Tracy survivor Anita Watt says people are shocked at the memorial's condition.
8: So disappointed that it is in the state that it's in, as in the surrounds around it. Often in our Cyclone Tracy survivors group that people have come up to Darwin for a holiday, or people have, and people have brought, taken people out there to have a look at it, and just been so disappointed in the state.
6: And Territory women will soon have improved access to long-acting, reversible contraception, with the NT selected to host one of eight new centres of excellence being established across the nation. The federally funded service will provide free access to contraceptive implants and IUDs, along with advice and support from trained healthcare professionals at no cost to patients. The centre will also have training to boost access to contraception in regional and remote communities.
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9: Morning, I'm Britt Aylin. Canberra will force energy-hungry data centres to scale back their power use during peak periods in a bid to ease pressure on our electricity grid. The government has also warned the tech giants they will need to fund their own energy as demand surges, saying the AI can't come at the costs of blackouts or increased family power bills. Two companies and seven individuals have been charged over a deadly apartment fire in Hong Kong last year. 168 people were killed in the blaze. Engineering firm Willpower Architects and renovating contractor Prestige Construction and Engineering are facing manslaughter charges, with several people linked to the companies accused of conspiracy to defraud and attempting to pervert the cause of public justice, among other offences. And this year's Olivia Newton-John Walk for Wellness will be its last. Registrations are now open for the Melbourne-based fundraising event on October 4. Olivia's family and Austin Health say they are shifting fundraising efforts. In sport, the AFL Tribunal has overturned the three-match ban slapped on Collingwood's Billy Frampton for a tackle that fractured the neck of Melbourne's Brodie Miacek. It's agreed the Magpies' actions in the tackle weren't careless and it was accidental. It means Frampton is free to play against the Power next week after Collingwood's bye. And our Aussie women have beaten the West Indies by 6 wickets in a T20 World Cup warm-up match in Wales. Set 131 to spare, they reached 4 for 132 with 5 overs to spare.
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10: 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Roadworks continuing today. Trail Road, Para Drive, the Stewart Highway, Villeroy Road and Berrima Road between the Weybridge and Northern Cement as well. 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
11: Your low tide of 3.4 metres will be here at 8 this morning and then a high tide of 5.7 metres at 10 to 2 this afternoon. A sunny day with light winds, tops of 33 degrees in both the city and Katherine. A little warmer at Virginia, 34 degrees today. At the moment in the city, 23. In Virginia, it's 20. Katherine on 18.
5: 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Thanks to Harvey Norman Darwin.
11: And just after 7 o'clock, we've got a three-day hot pass for two people to the supercars that'll be here just around the corner. It's happening next week. It is going to be huge. We've got jets in the air. We're going to have cars at Hidden Valley. It is going to be, well, high-octane weekend. That is for sure. So that'll be just after 7 o'clock. But before that, what is the fuel looking like around the top of, around the top end? It was just 3 to 4 weeks ago that we were keeping a very, very close eye on things, but that seems to have gone to the wayside. In fact, a couple of petrol stations have been fined. I know. Got the details about that shortly. Before that, though, Jukebox Hero, what are you voting for and where are you going to do it? Let's find out after some Crowded House. Now we're getting somewhere at 24 to 7. 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

Crowded house getting somewhere. At 20 to 7, it's your friendly neighbourhood radio, Dan. Thanks to Harvey Norman Darwin. You'll find him on the Stuart Highway. It's the early birds this morning. And on Thursdays, we have a jukebox hero with yesterday's Thank a First Responder. We thought we'd pick a couple of songs to go head-to-head that remind us of emergencies or emergency services. Duffy, she decided to go a bit of Bruce Springsteen and back the fire department. Ooh, I'm fire. Yep, that's who you're calling if you're on fire. So if you like that one, then go on to Facebook and vote for that. But you could always vote for this as well. Bad boys, what you gonna do? They've been in quite the news lately as well, with Police Legacy Day happening on the 17th, as upcoming as well. Maybe that one's the one you want to vote for. Either way, vote for your favourite. That's probably the best way to go. Jump onto our Facebook, jump onto our Instagram, and you can cast your vote. On Instagram, it's in our stories. You can use the poll. But on Facebook, there's a wonderful post pinned to the top of the page. Already a bunch of votes coming in. The winner will be played after 7:30. So, you know, time is ticking down. Go and vote for your favourite, and we'll find out who this week's jukebox hero will be. But up next, look, fuel's looking pretty good, but 3 or 4 weeks ago it wasn't so much, and it put petrol stations on notice. In fact, a couple got caught out. I've got the details for you up next after some Chad Kroeger. It's Hero on Mix 104.9.

Me and not the sun, we're up before the sun is. It's coming up. Is it starting to come up yet? Oh, almost. But I tell you what's not going up is fuel prices at this stage. Getting back from overseas landing, I noticed that fuel, unleaded anyway, unleaded 91, is down to $1.65. Diesel down to $1.85, $1.89 here in the city. A little bit different elsewhere. Remember when we were in the crux of it about 3 or 4 weeks ago and everything was pretty much on par, like they all matched each other. It didn't matter where you're going because they knew that we were keeping a very close eye on prices. They knew that the government was keeping a very close eye on prices. And you know what? That hasn't stopped, so much so that on the 1st of June, that's right, just the other day, two brands were fined about $18,500 each, nearly $19,000 each, in fact. Two national chain outlets in Darwin and Berrima, at Berrima, and one in Palmerston, advertised prices which were lower than the prices that were charged at the Bowser. Now, I'm not sure if you're aware, but on the Petrol Spy and the MyFuel NT, they were allowed to make like one change. And you could put prices down, but you couldn't put them up until they were advertised, right? You can make one change in 24 hours. The outlet apparently was selling diesel or advertised diesel at 2.29.9 cents a litre on MyFuel NT, but it was actually charging 2.31.9 cents a litre, an extra 2 cents per litre at the pump. The incorrect price was done for 6 hours and it was identified during a compliance check on the 1st of June. And so they fined these national brands nearly $19,000 each, totaling about 40 grand for the two of them. So, you know, those compliance checks are still happening. And in fact, if you want to report a discrepancy,

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0: Commitments, Mustang Sally, ride Sally ride. But how are you going to fuel that ride? Well, it's kind of back to normal, basically, with regards to petrol stations, basically deciding what they want to charge at the bowser rather than matching everybody. About 4 weeks ago, 4 or 5 weeks ago, they were all exactly the same, maybe a few cents in the dollar. A difference, barely, like point cents, bit of a discrepancy at the moment. So let's go across the area and see where the cheapest fuel is. The new Solo and the United up at Casuarina, both at 165.5 cents a litre, just around the corner, 165.9. Pretty much the same as in the city. It's a pretty good price as well. But along the Stuart Highway there, the Ampol, the United, the BP, all at 172. This is for unleaded 91. And out at Yarrawonga, 174.9, a whole 10 cents extra if you're driving along the Stuart Highway there. So be aware of that one if you want to save yourself some dollar roonies. Going to the diesel, $1.89 is what you get in the city. Again, some of the best prices up in Casuarina. And Yarrawonga, about $1.95, so about 6 cents dearer that way. If we head a little bit further down towards, say, Coolinga, $175.90 for 91, $175.90 for Noonamara as well. And let's head down to Catherine. I should have this sorted a little bit better, but $175.5 cents a litre, I should say. At the United, just there near the bridge, across the bridge as well, it's about the same. But if you start looking at your diesel, $197 per litre near the bridge. God, it's really hard for me to wrap. I'm out of practice as well. We've kind of not done this in a little while, but remember, you go to myfuelnt.nt.gov.au, especially if there's any discrepancies, you can report it, but you can also see the map there and find the best priced fuel on your way to work. We've got the news, the weather, and then Duffy joins me for a news flash here on your Early Birds.
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5: 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One man, one goal. So it is a new Queen album anyway. 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
16: Good morning, Tani Maxwell with your local news update. NT Police are appealing for public assistance after a man was allegedly robbed at knife point in Casuarina. The victim had stopped his e-scooter near the Trail Road access point at around 1:55 a.m. Monday to use his phone when he was allegedly hit in the face by a man and threatened with a knife. The offender allegedly demanded the victim's phone and passcode before fleeing on foot towards the Nightcliff foreshore with another man. If anyone has information or CCTV footage from the area, contact police on 131 before. Meanwhile, NT Police has raised concerns about firearm safety after seizing hundreds of firearms during compliance activities across the territory. Naomi Lynch has more.
17: Firearms audit and enforcement officers carried out compliance checks in May, finding breaches in 8 of 11, with many involving firearms and ammunition that weren't properly secured and some weapons being stored loaded. The month-long operation led to the seizure of 124 firearms, two unlawfully manufactured guns, ammo and prohibited weapons, with officers arresting three people. Police also uncovered alleged drug activity during several inspections, seizing cannabis plants, methamphetamine and drug paraphernalia, with offenders expected to face a range of firearms and drug-related charges.
16: Construction on the Katherine Work Camp is set to begin this month at the CDU Rural Campus. The CLP government has awarded a $5.67 million contract to local company NJ Homes to begin upgrades, including expanding the initial 99-bed open security facility to 198 beds. The facility will provide prisoners at the end of their sentence with education, vocational training and employment pathways to reduce reoffending. And in sport, Territory football great David Cantilla has been posthumously inducted into the Australian Football Hall of Fame. Born on Bathurst Island, Cantilla became the first Tiwi Islander to forge a successful career in a major southern football competition, starring for South Adelaide and helping the club win the 1964 SA NFL Premiership. He also left a lasting mark on Territory football as a four-time Premiership player with St Mary's and a member of both the Indigenous Team of the Century and Northern Territory Team of the Century. The honour recognises Cantilla's role as a trailblazer who opened doors for generations of Indigenous and Territory footballers.
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18: Morning, I'm Britt Aylin. It's taken less than 24 hours for One Nation to smash its fundraising goal after asking supporters for cash to fund an advertising blitz. The Fire the Liar campaign is targeting Labor-held seats and has already raised more than $1 million.
19: There's no incentivising our youth to actually have a future in this nation. It's just brought down the worst budget that we've had seen for a long time.
18: Party leader Pauline Hanson there. Bill Gates has testified before a US congressional committee about his relationship with Jeffrey Epstein, the Microsoft founder, telling media before the hearing that he was happy to be there voluntarily.
20: I hope my testimony is helpful to the work, important work of the committee to find justice for the victims.
18: He told the House Oversight Committee he'd never had a personal relationship with Epstein and had not witnessed any ongoing criminal conduct. And Coles will have to wait a little longer to learn its punishment after the federal court ruled it misled shoppers with some of its down-down discounts. The consumer watchdog's pushing for a hefty fine with a penalty hearing slated for December. In sport, the Broncos and Bunnies go head-to-head tonight to kick off round 15 of the NRL. The match will honour Jai Arrow following his MND diagnosis, with both clubs to wear special jerseys. And the AFL Tribunal has overturned a three-match ban slapped on Collingwood's Billy Frampton for the tackle that fractured the neck of Melbourne's Brody Majacek. It's agreed the Magpies' actions in the tackle weren't careless and that it was accidental. It means Frampton's free to play against the Power next week after Collingwood's bye.
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0: Your low tide of 3.5 metres, or 3.4 metres more accurately. We'll be here at 8 this morning. High tide of 5.7 metres at 10 to 2 this afternoon. A mostly sunny day. No, full sunny with light winds. Tops of 33 degrees in the city. And Catherine, a little bit warmer out Rural Way, 34 degrees. At the moment in the city, it's 23. In Humpty Doo, it's 20. And in Catherine, it's dropped a little to 17.
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24: Hey!
0: How you doing?
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0: After our thank you for First Responders Day yesterday.
24: Oh, that was the most fantastic day, morning of my life.
0: It's tight.
24: I was not talking about so much as like our performance, just like a show on the road doing an amazing thing.
0: Love getting
24: and
0: out there.
24: Thanking the best people in the NT, the first responders.
0: We're continuing that. Make sure you jump onto our Facebook page and vote now for the Jukebox Hero.
24: Vote for me, please. Stuff Dan.
0: I don't even know what the score is. We'll have to look up the score.
24: See, I looked at it.
0: Oh, did you?
24: Yeah.
0: All right. But also, we're going to give away a three-day hot pass for two people to the supercars, which is happening next weekend.
24: Absolutely massive. But up next, after some In Excess, we've got our news flash.
0: Right here on The Early Birds with Dan and Duffy.

0: It's Really Birds. Jump onto our Facebook page and vote now for Jukebox Hero. The voting will be closing fairly short. We'll find the winner out after 7:30.
1: Me.
0: Don't get too cocky. It's a pretty good song.
1: Newsflash. Swapped roles. Felt good. I whacked my mic in between there.
0: I sounded like Monty Python. Oh, he's a very naughty boy.
1: All right. You've got our newsflash for today, Dan. What is it?
0: It's about tomorrow, in fact. We are helping open the new restaurant, Five Spice, at Courtyard by Marriott.
1: Oh!
0: And we are giving away, like, tons of coffees. We're breaking out the prize wheel. I dare say we'll give away another two seats to dinner with you and me.
1: That is fantastic. We are going there for dinner and hosting a table Friday the 19th, so next Friday.
0: Friday week.
1: But tomorrow morning we'll be broadcasting live from there from 5:30 till 9.
0: Yeah, so if you swing through the CBD, like through the morning, then drop on in and get your free coffees.
1: Yep, free coffee. You can check out the new space and their bloody fantastic menu.
0: Yeah, it's Asian fusion. And they've been talking about it for a while. Been chatting with Alex, and I think Tammy is head of the hospitality there. And they've been excited for so long. So it must be a relief to finally open the doors.
1: And it's one of those places that's very, like, photo worthy. And you want to send it to your friends or put it on your Facebook or something too. Not only the way the food's displayed, but the atmosphere, the vibe, the decor.
0: Yeah, and the parking's right next door, the Dragonfly car park as well.
1: Easy as. See you there.
0: So that's happening tomorrow. That's News Flash. But here's something else you want to be keeping your phone handy for. Tickets to the supercars. That's right. A 3-day hot pass for two people. Up next, after Bruno.

0: The new one from Bruno Mars, 7:15. Thanks to Harvey Norman Darwin. It's the Early Birds with Dan and Duffy.
1: The Better Darwin Triple Crown is back for this massive year and we've got tickets to give away. Oh, yeah.
0: Chunky.
1: We have a double three-day hot pass to the supercars, and all you have to do is answer a supercars-related question.
0: In fact, this is about the track at Hidden Valley. It's unique for its own reasons. It's quite a fast track, including along the straight. And the question today is, how long is that straight?
1: How long is Hidden Valley straight? 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How long is the straight at Hidden Valley?
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0: Dan and Duffy, you've got the early birds doing it for Harvey Norman.
1: That's right, we got tickets, 3 days worth of tickets, in fact, to the supercars.
0: That is right, for you and somebody else, but you don't have to miss out. 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That is, of course, if you don't win one with us on the early birds.
1: So on 8941 1049, the phone's melted. Must be a bit of a popular thing, this Triple Crown.
0: Oh, damn. Don't try and be funny about it. It's huge. It's one of the biggest events on the NT calendar.
1: And Karen's got through. Karen, been to the supercars before? Every year, maybe?
2: Oh, when I lived in Darwin earlier. That was about 10 years ago, though.
1: Oh, you're back.
2: I left for 10 years and came back again. Yeah.
0: Oh, you just can't get enough of it, can you?
2: That's about it. Yeah,
0: yeah.
2: Pretty good day.
0: Awesome.
1: It is a slightly unique track and it has a really long straight. How long do you think it is?
2: 1.1 kilometres.
1: Sure is.
0: Now.
2: Oh, great guess.
0: Really good guess. Karen, did you look that one up?
2: I'll be honest, yes.
0: Yeah, no.
2: Sometimes I look it up and then get through.
0: Yeah, exactly right. Play on. That's how you can win.
2: Well, there you go. Paid off. Thank you.
1: Some of the speeds that you get on that 1.1K, like up to 300 kilometres, like on 270
2: kilometres.
1: That's
2: amazing. Kilometers.
0: Oh, it's absolutely insane. Who are you going to bring with you, Karen? It's a double pass.
2: Oh, maybe my daughter.
0: Oh, nice. That is very, very sweet. Well, welcome back to Darwin, Karen. Enjoy the Better Darwin Triple Crown Supercars. Make sure if you didn't get through today, we've got another chance tomorrow, but you can get your tickets now from darwinsupercars.com.au.
1: That grid is going to kick off next week, so you don't want to miss out. But for now, let's get to your news and weather and the Roadrunner just around the corner as well.
0: Beep, beep.
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21: Hey there, Tani Maxwell with your local news update. Further details have been released about the 44-year-old who sparked a five-day manhunt after escaping custody from Darwin Court. The alleged Mongols outlaw motorcycle gang member was before the courts over allegations of large-scale drug trafficking and serious firearm offences, with police alleging he supplied commercial quantities of methamphetamine and cannabis. He was located in Palmerston on Tuesday and allegedly fled into nearby bushland before being tracked down by police dog Chico and arrested with assistance from Strikeforce Trident officers. Police further allege he was carrying methamphetamines, a butterfly knife and cash when he was taken into custody. Calls are growing for action to improve Darwin's Cyclone Tracy Memorial, with survivors raising concerns about maintenance and beautification of the site. Advocates say it was agreed upon that the site would be maintained, but it's not, and now they want to see upgrades including signage, rubbish bins, lighting and improved access. Cyclone Tracy survivor Anita Watt says they've been unable to make changes themselves.
22: People did ask, let's have a working bee out there and plant plants and stuff like that. But the thing is that we actually run the risk of overstepping the boundaries because it is actually their land. And it is also, we have to be mindful about what plants we might plant.
21: And specialist perinatal mental health care is now available in the NT for the first time, with Gidget House expanding its services to Berry Springs. The service aims to provide accessible support for expectant, prospective and new parents. CEO Arabella Gibson says establishing a presence in the Territory was an essential step in ensuring parents can access specialised support.
23: Over 40% of parents would like a healthcare provider to ask after their mental health in the perinatal period. So we really felt that coming to the Northern Territory and delivering our services was absolutely critical, and opening a Gidget House and ensuring that people in the local community can access those services.
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24: Good morning, I'm Britt Aylin. The Foreign Minister says Australia doesn't want to see an escalation to the conflict in the Middle East, with Donald Trump threatening more strikes on Iran after the reported downing of a US helicopter.
25: We don't want to see a return to open warfare. We don't want to see civilian assets targeted. We want to see a negotiated settlement and an end to the conflict.
24: Penny Wong speaking on the ABC there. Meantime, the US president claims his Navy has escorted 22 oil tankers through the Strait of Hormuz. Brittany Higgins has launched a campaign against One Nation, the former Liberal staffer describing Pauline Hanson's party as anti-democratic and full of misogyny. Ms Higgins has been appointed executive director of the Vita Fund, a fundraising group established to support independent candidates. And Margot Robbie has been named as the celebrity that Aussies would most want to sit next to on an aeroplane. The survey from discount airline Scoot had Chris Hemsworth and Hugh Jackman rounding out the top three. In sport, the Broncos are up against the Rabbitohs tonight to launch round 15 of the NRL. The team will don Jai Arrow's name and number embroidered above the club badge on their jerseys after his MND diagnosis. Collingwood's Billy Frampton is free to play in the Pies' next match after the tribunal overturned his three-match ban for the tackle that fractured the neck of Brody Majacek. And Gawad Gawad has made his Diamond League debut in Norway, finishing sixth in the men's 200 metres. The Aussie sprinter running 20.6 seconds in Oslo.
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0: Some minor delays, McGuinn Street at the sea, the Stuart Highway at Berrima, also Water Road at Bayview. Roadworks continuing to Trow Road, Perra Drive, the Stuart Highway at Billeroy Road. Bowel cancer is Australia's deadliest cancer for people aged 25 to 54. 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Visit bowelcanceraustralia.org. That's the latest traffic on Mix 104.9.
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1: Your low tide of 3.4 metres will be here fairly shortly at 8 this morning, and then your high tide of 5.7 metres at 10 to 2 this afternoon. A sunny day with light winds, tops of 33 degrees in both the city and Katherine, a little bit warmer at Berry Springs, 34 degrees today. At the moment it's 23 in the city, 20 in Berry Springs, Katherine on 17.
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3: Not too bad, and today I am over at Coolalinga on the Woolworths side over by Fresh Batch Cafe. They have decided all listeners that come on down to the Roadrunner will get themselves a free coffee, so you definitely want to come on down to the Woolies side of Coolalinga. I've still got your morning Paul's Iced Coffee, made for locals, by locals, and I've also got the best bottled water in the Territory, Territory Spring Water. They're rehydrating the Territory. Over in Nightcliff Shopping Centre, Whole Life Pharmacy. It's one of those stores you head to when you head down south, but it's here up in the Territory, and they've given us a whole bunch of snacks for you to snack on that for your day, and plenty more down here at Fresh Batch in Coolalinga.
1: Absolutely cracking day at thank first responders at Harvey Norman, wasn't it, Luke?
3: Oh yeah, it was an amazing day, especially seeing all those first responders and actually thanking them in person. It was different gravy.
2: Luke, how cool was it when you and I were on the vertical, is it emergency?
3: Oh, don't, no. That was the worst part of it. They hoist us up, right? And I was laying down on this gurney thing and Duffy was above me.
2: And then all of a sudden she lets
3: go of the rope and then falls straight on me. It winded me.
1: You can go check that out on Instagram while Duffy laughs maniacally here on Mix 104.9. But up next, you could have won $250 yesterday. Where did it go off? Sarah's dollar drop? What?
2: We'll find out.
1: That's right, after Ellie King, X's and O's on the Ellie Birds.

0: You're on the Early Birds with Dan and Duffy. L. King, that one was. We're doing it for Harvey Norman this morning, where we were yesterday for the NT First Responders Day. But Sarah popped by, and then she popped to a Darwin City Retail Associated shop to drop $250 Darwin dollars.
1: Yeah, and I'll tell you what, Loz is the one that picked it up at Just Looking Boutique. And she was just sitting there, and here goes Boss Sarah just beside her. It's like, oh, what are you looking at? Oh, that was pretty good, didn't it?
0: I don't really like that impression of our boss, Sarah.
1: Oh, what are you looking at?
0: Our saving grace. I'm not really sure about that impression.
1: It's just, she was so welcoming, and I was just like, what, who's this crazy lady like, talking about my shopping? Yeah, I'm looking at earrings. Back off.
0: Yeah, and then she showered her in $250.
1: Yeah, and absolutely made a day, as well as Just Looking Boutique as well, because one of the stores, as part of the Darwin City Retail Association.
0: Yes, exactly right. You can jump on dcra.com.au to find out more information on this incredible Darwin dollar drop. It will be happening next week as well. So do your investigation, find out where she's been, find out where she might go next.
1: The money doth flow in the CBD.

0: What was that?
1: What was that, Dad?
0: There might be a little cash check thrown in there.
1: Oh, we surprised you early birds because our 10K cash tracks, it's a massive song and there's a massive reason to call on 8941 1049. When you hear that song, usually we give you little hints on the way forward, but we didn't this time.
0: Did you scrape for your phone there, Steve? Like all of a sudden, no warning, came out of nowhere. What was it like?
2: I was like sitting on my phone waiting, mate, every song.
1: He knew. He's like, it's got to play in one of these times.
0: And you know what?
2: That's it.
0: You know what, Steve? I'm just going to tell you now, just because we've done it this morning doesn't mean we're not going to do it again. So you have to keep that phone handy even more.
2: Fucking Anna twice.
0: Yeah.
1: Yeah, so you can.
2: All right, I'll still keep trying.
1: Yeah, absolutely. The more times you get in, the more opportunity you've got to win $10,000. It is all thanks to our beautiful friends at Total Weld.
0: Stay right there, Steve. But you know what? Like I'm saying, we can do anything here. In fact, Kelly, you're going into the draw for 10K as well.
3: Good morning. Thank you very much.
0: Yeah, you didn't think, when we had Steve, you didn't think we were going to let you in, did you?
3: Well, I'm lucky, aren't I?
1: Yeah. I was like, oh, what's she about to say there?
0: We're going to get some details, but keep your ear out for ABBA's Money, Money, Money for the rest of the day. Tomorrow as well, next week, a new cash track coming your way.
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1: Whoa.
0: 1.2 metres.
1: That is massive.
0: Yeah.
1: I don't think I've got the arm strength for that. 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
0: 9 and 12.
1: Okay, yeah. Wow, what impressive men. 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
0: That's right, and they've got the specialists as well. So if you want to learn how to bring in the big ones, then you can go and talk to them over there.
1: They probably had a bit of the Venom Rod range, the Abu Garcia bait cast reels, maybe the Shimano combos too, Dan.
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4: Ooh, Daniel Hilliard. We've gone head-to-head this week in Jukebox Hero. We choose the songs, but our early birds choose what they want to hear.
5: What are we? What's the score? I thought we were even when I went on holidays. Were we even? Or
4: no,
5: were you just ahead?
4: I think I was ahead.
5: Maybe by one.
4: I think I was one ahead, and then I beat Luke, and then Sarah beat
5: you
4: me.
5: You can't count those ones.
4: I am counting.
5: You are not
4: so
5: counting.
4: They
5: don't represent me.
4: Yes, they do.
5: They do not.
4: Well, Sarah can. She beat me. Do you want that?
5: Well, then it just brings it back to the same score,
4: me,
5: doesn't it?
4: Me, up by one. Exactly right. Meh, meh, meh. Well, this is my song that I wanted you all to vote for. I'm on fire.
5: Representing the firefighters, thanks to Thank a First Responder Day yesterday.
4: Yes, exactly right. What was your song, Dan?
6: Bad boys, what you gonna do?
5: Yep. It was either that or whoop, whoop, that's the sound of the police.
4: Oh. I would have rathered that, to be fair.
5: Why is that? Oh, is that because people have voted for some bad boys?
4: Yeah, I'm disappointed in you all, early birds. I give you 2 weeks. Dan goes on holidays and you can't vote for me.
5: You're on Mix.

0: You're on the Early Birds with Dan and Duffy. Cannot believe that song got through.
1: Yeah, well, hey, it's catchy. It's catchy.
0: No, I don't like it.
1: Well, I'll tell you what, thank a first responder and they're needing to be there today because out there on the Stuart Highway, at the corner of West Australia Street and Stuart Highway, near Daily Eats that's over there.
0: Yeah, in Stuart Park.
1: Yeah, a motorcyclist has hit two vehicles. The ambulance have just showed up and emergency services. Traffic, we just got a message from Mark. It says, traffic is banked up close to Goyder Road. So that's tyre power out that way.
0: Yeah.
1: So try and avoid the area. Maybe if you're already on the Stuart Highway, turn down Woolner, go along the Tiger Brennan.
0: Yeah, I think it's a good idea. Head along the Esplanade as well, sort of, you know, down near Mindle and if you're getting into the city. So take care around there, everyone. But hey, tomorrow morning we'll be out spreading our wings, spreading our early bird wings. Do you like the action I just did then?
1: It's very elegant.
0: It was so elegant, wasn't it?
1: Very, very pristine.
0: Be elegant?
1: Yes, especially with the bogan words like that.
0: Elegant?
1: Elegant?
0: We are going to be at Five Spice. This is a brand new restaurant coming to Darwin.
1: Yeah, part of Courtyard there by Marriott. There, upgrade.
0: I know, and I'm in my dining era.
1: Oh, are you?
0: Yeah. Heard it here first. Dining era. I love good food and I love good company and a cocktail.
1: Well, they want to show you what it's like to go there for breakfast because it is good. Like, let's say you got a weekend and you want to make a day of it. Why don't you and your partner or you and the kids go out to breakfast at Five Spice, an Asian fusion restaurant?
0: Exactly right. Courtyard by Marriott. We will be there tomorrow at Five Spice. 5:30 to 9 a.m. We'll be broadcasting live. And if you stop by, say hi to Dan and myself. We'll get you a free coffee and you can spin the prize wheel.
1: Yeah. Yeah, a whole bunch of prizes up for grabs, plus a caffeine hit. What's not to love?
0: Oh, it's exactly what you need at that time in the morning, all you early birds.
1: Exactly. So make a plan for it, especially if you normally come through the CBD anyway.
0: Yes, and if you are stopping by, every visitor on the day goes into the draw to win a major prize, which is a one-night stay with breakfast and dinner at Five Spice.
1: Yeah, you don't even have to make your bed. They've got housekeeping for that.
0: Yeah, it is the new hottest restaurant in town, so we'll see you there. Oh. Tomorrow morning at 5:30.
1: It's because you're so elegant.
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12: Hey there, Tony Maxwell with your local news update. Anti-police has seized hundreds of firearms and a range of drugs during a territory-wide crackdown. Naomi Lynch has the details.
13: Firearms audit and enforcement officers carried out 11 random inspections and 11 targeted search warrants in May, seizing 124 firearms, 2 illegally manufactured guns, ammo and a range of prohibited weapons. 3 people have been arrested, 5 others issued with notices to appear, and 21 firearms licences have been suspended or revoked after offences were detected in 8 of the inspections. Police say many of the breaches involved firearms and ammo being improperly secured, with some weapons found loaded. Inspections also uncovered alleged drug offences involving cannabis, meth and hydroponic growing setups.
12: Meanwhile, 2 men remain on the run following an aggravated robbery in Casuarina. Police say a man aged between 18 to 25 threatened an e-scooter rider at the end of the Casuarina Beach service road, hitting the victim in the head and wielding a knife before stealing his mobile phone around 1:55 a.m. Monday. The offender was last seen wearing a black Nike shirt, black shorts and black sneakers, while a second male accompanying him was also dressed in black clothing. Police are calling for witnesses to come forward. If you have any information, call 131 444. A new perinatal mental health service in Berry Springs is encouraging parents to seek help early. The Gidget House supports parents who are struggling with anxiety, depression and other challenges linked to pregnancy, from conception through to 12 months after birth. CEO Arabella Gibson says recognising the warning signs of perinatal depression is crucial to getting support.
14: When someone is feeling not themselves for 2 weeks or more, that can mean that they are experiencing depression and anxiety. And symptoms around that can be anything from not sleeping at all to continuously sleeping and rage. We can see anger. We can see hopelessness and helplessness, changes in appetite.
12: And AFL-NT has stood down 4 Barclays senior men's teams following serious incidents of community unrest in Tennant Creek. Ambladderwich, Alikurung and Imangara will miss this weekend's Round 4 games, while Jalajipa will be stood down from its next scheduled match in Round 5. The decision was made after consultation with police, traditional owners, government agencies and community stakeholders, citing the involvement of players in recent antisocial behaviour.
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15: Morning, I'm Britt Aylin. The Foreign Minister says she's more concerned by One Nation's policies than she is their fundraising, after a call to arms for support raised more than $1 million in 24 hours.
16: She proposes no solutions, but what she does engender, what she does try and stoke is anger. And I don't think that's right for the country.
15: Penny Wong on Nine there. It comes after hundreds of protesters rallied outside a One Nation fundraiser hosted by Pauline Hanson in Perth overnight. US forces have launched a new wave of strikes on Iran this morning. America's Central Command says the attacks are in response to Iran's unwarranted and continued aggression. And Bill Gates has told a US congressional hearing that he never went to Jeffrey Epstein's home or ranch and had not witnessed ongoing criminal conduct. The Microsoft co-founder appeared briefly before the media, saying he hopes his testimony will help the committee find justice for the victims.
17: I'm glad to be here voluntarily to testify, to help with the committee's work.
15: The committee has previously questioned Bill and Hillary Clinton, among others. In sport, Craig Foster says Australia needs more buzz heading into the World Cup. The former Socceroo telling Nine there needs to be more promo around supporting our teams.
18: We kind of just sleepwalk into World Cups and we don't promo them as much as we should. You've seen even our opponents like Paraguay and all of these countries, the way they send their team off is unbelievable.
15: The Aussies' first game is on Sunday against Turkey. And the tributes continue for Neil Danaher with Melbourne and Essendon to wear commemorative Guernseys on Saturday. The D's and Bombers jumpers will have Neil's initials and play on written on the back.
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19: No incidents or breakdowns. It is picking up though, Big Ben Street at the city and Stuart Highway at Berrima, also Wilder Road at Bayview. Roadworks continuing today too, Trail Road, Perrott Drive and the Stuart Highway at Billeroy Road. 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
1: Yeah, low tide of 3.4 metres will be here, has just got here actually because it's 8 o'clock already. High tide of 5.7 metres at 10 to 2 this afternoon. A sunny day with light winds, tops of 33 degrees in the city as well as in Katherine, 34 today for Berry Springs. At the moment in the city, it's 24 degrees, 21 in Berry Springs. Katherine starting to warm up now, 18 degrees.
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1: 8:06. I don't know how to tell you this, Duffy, but you got a stick on your face.
0: No.
1: You're a real stickhead.
0: I have a massive stick insect on my face.
1: It is huge.
0: It is huge. The females are bigger than the males. Oh, and the reason I have that on is because we're about to talk to the Territory Wildlife Park, our best friends.
1: That's right. Tate and Jay coming for you up next with a new exhibit, a new addition.
0: Yeah.
1: To your experience at the Territory Wildlife Park.
0: This is so cool. I think I need a new job.
1: Turn after the Foo Fighters learn to fly here on Your Early Birds with Dan and Duffy.

0: You're on the Early Birds with Dan and Duffy. Please make sure you take care around Stuart Park. There has been a crash there. Ambulance are now on the scene. We're doing it for Harvey Norman this morning, and we are not alone in the studio.
1: No, that's right. You've got a stick on your face, a big stick insect. You just let these things crawl.
0: And we've got Tate and Jay in at the studio. What is this stick insect's name? Does she have a name?
2: The giant... Darwin stick insect.
0: Oh, okay. Her name's not Patricia.
2: They stayed up all night dreaming of that one.
1: That's the species. Yeah. Are these some of the largest insects that we have in Australia?
2: Yeah, you do get some, like the Goliath ones are fairly similar down the east coast. Mm-hmm. But yeah, they're very decent size. The phasmids.
1: What are they? And,
2: Mostly leaves. So
0: redheads.
1: So does that make her a carnivore because she looks like a leaf?
2: Or cannibal.
1: Yeah. Oh, cannibal, not carnivore. Yeah.
2: No, yeah, so you'll get mantises that'll eat prey on a lot of other insects. But, the phasmids, the stick insects, they love the leaves. So mostly either eucalyptus or acacia leaves.
0: Yeah. Uh-huh.
2: And their eggs, she's laid one here today, their eggs mimic the acacia seeds.
0: Wow.
2: So the ants pinch them off the ground and take them down to their nest. They feed their young just that little cap off the end there.
1: Yeah.
2: And then the rest of the egg stays intact, so it's all safe in there to hatch out in the nest, and then they climb out of the ant's nest up the tree, eat a bunch of leaves, grow big, lay more eggs.
0: We are nothing compared to these species, are we?
2: I mean, and she can clone herself too, so she can mate with the male. He's been in here getting busy with her all night.
0: Yeah.
2: But
0: get
2: if she doesn't meet a male, she can still just, next best thing, just pop out an egg and pop out eggs that are just straight up clones of herself.
1: These are one of the most craziest evolutions, like the camouflage to look like a stick. It hang up upside down in a tree. Somebody else looks after your babies. Doesn't need blokes. You know,
0: She is the true feminist icon. That is what I am seeing right now. Well, Jay, you and Tate are here at the moment, and I do have a bug on my face for a very special reason. What's going on at the Territory Wildlife Park?
3: Yes, so on the 24th of June, we're launching our brand new exhibit. So it's Bugtopia is what it's called.
1: Where's it going to be?
3: It's in between the Billabong and the Wallaby Muster.
1: Okay.
3: Yep. So we're just getting the pathways all done up now, nice and pretty.
1: Yeah.
3: And it's, just in between there. So you can go between Wallaby Muster to the Bug House and up to the Billabong for the pelicans.
1: Well, you're celebrating by having something for the kids. They can actually get an explorer's pack worth like $250.
3: Yeah, absolutely. We've got a bit of a competition running. So if you head down to Bookshop Darwin, Anaconda Palmerston or Litchfield Community Library, and also at the Territory Wildlife Park,
1: of course.
3: We've got like little competition entry flyers.
1: Yeah.
3: If you design your own insect, and then we'll draw a winner to win this beautiful prize.
1: How would you top this stick insect? Because it's just... evolved so crazily, you know what I mean? Like, anyway, insect.
0: It is the most beautiful thing I have ever looked at in my life. We'll make sure that we'll pop something up on the socials for that one as well. But that is a really exciting program that you've got going on there. How can people get more information?
3: So we will have it all up on our website very shortly. And then we'll have obviously all the details of our bugs that we're going to be having in the Bug House and also on our interactive map.
1: So 24th of June?
3: 24th of June.
1: That's for the launch. There's going to be activities on the day as well. So put it in your calendar to take the kids down. But also Toad Bust, an important event at the actual Territory Wildlife Park to remove those pests that might even eat poor little sting insect here.
2: They'll eat pretty much anything that moves, so
0: Even you, Tate.
2: Yeah. Well, no, I nearly get swallowed by our Splendida tree frogs that when I'm feeding them. They take your thumb whole when they're trying to get the crickets, so you just have to sort of shake him off, pop him off. But they think they've got something big. They're like, no, I'm not letting this go.
1: Territory Wildlife Park, get amongst it. 24th of June for the start of the Bugtopia and 22nd of June for your toad bus. Thank you very much, guys.
2: Thank you.
3: Thank you.

0: 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Do you want some cash?
1: Then you need to listen out for this song.
0: Oh, that one.
1: That is right. We pretty much pranked you all, Early Birds, before, and we played it without letting you know when it was going to be played. But that is maybe how we will do it. All you have to do is call us on 8941 1049. We will be doing it again tomorrow.
0: Yeah, don't call now. I see the phones going off.
1: Oh, we love it.
0: That was a little hook. That was a little hook, little tease.
1: It is all thanks to our friends at Total Weld. 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
15: Up before the fish shows and catching the vibe.
0: Just a reminder that in the Stewart Highway there, a bit of a bad accident on the inbound roads. Traffic backed up past Goyder, possibly even up to Woolner. So maybe take Tiger Brennan Drive or stick along Dickwood Drive.
1: Exactly right. Police and emergency services are on the scene now in Stewart Park, and one inbound lane is closed. Please avoid that area where possible.
0: But get on the phones, and, you know, we've got $2,480 up for grabs.
1: Woohoo!
0: Yeah, I know, nearly $2,500. The secret sound, thanks to Territory Tyres. Give us a call now, 8941-1049. Two clues. Duffy?
1: Oh, water. And container.
0: Yeah,
1: through her. I was just getting into Genesis Invisible Touch. Sorry.
0: Secret sound, give us a call, 8941-1049.

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1: When the week is too darn busy, Territory Tires is now open Saturdays and they are taking bookings right now. And that is why we have $2,480 to give away for this sound. Two clues. One's water. One's container. I'm going to keep talking and pretend Dan's not here. Amber, how are you going?
2: Yeah, good, thanks.
1: That is good.
3: It's a bit rude, isn't it, Amber, not letting me get a word in? Amber, two clues. Hopefully they've helped you out. Let's give it away before the weekend. What do you think the sound is?
2: Is it just like a ice dropping into a container with ice?
3: Is it that simple?
1: Amber, it's not it, and you weren't even convinced about that guess, were you?
3: Thanks, Amber. You have a good day.
2: Thank you.
3: Over to Don. You're not going down the ice cube tray?
4: I want that, but if you already guessed it, it's like ice maker, you know?
3: You want to go the ice maker?
4: Yes, please, with ice dropping it.
3: From the ice maker. Not ice.
1: It's not ice.
3: Not ice. Yeah. I'm sorry, Don. You have a good one, mate.
4: Yeah, thank you very much.
1: Thanks, guys. Okay, I'm going to put this out here now, early birds. More passion, more energy. More backing in your guesses.
3: Now
1: think
3: you
1: about
3: know,
1: it before you call us.
3: Now you know what this is like in the studio. Before the mics go on, she's like, Dan, I need more energy from you, okay?
1: The voices you're putting on this morning,
3: I just don't think I speak
1: like that, Daniel.
3: It's because you're so elegant. Look, if you're going through Stewart Park, be careful. There is an accident there, a motorbike, two vehicles, police and emergency services in place.
1: Yes.
3: But we have more details with Tani in the newsroom up next.
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24: Hey there, Tani Maxwell with your local news update. Emergency services are currently responding to a crash in Stuart Park. Drivers should expect delays at the intersection of West Australia Street and Stuart Highway. NT Police are urging drivers to avoid the area if possible, with current heavy congestion backing up to Ross Smith Avenue. Police have revealed more details about the 44-year-old man who escaped custody last week before being recaptured following a five-day manhunt. The alleged Mongols Outlaw motorcycle gang member was already before the courts over accusations of large-scale drug trafficking across Darwin and East Arnhem Land, as well as serious firearm offences. Police allege earlier searches uncovered a semi-automatic pistol, cocaine and heroin, with the offending said to have occurred after his release from prison in September last year. He's now facing a range of charges, including escaping lawful custody, drug offences and possessing a prohibited weapon. Meanwhile, NT Police has raised concerns about firearm safety after seizing hundreds of firearms during compliance activities across the territory. Naomi Lynch has more.
25: Firearms audit and enforcement officers carried out compliance checks in May, finding breaches in 8 of 11, with many involving firearms and ammunition that weren't properly secured and some weapons being stored loaded. The month-long operation led to the seizure of 124 firearms, 2 unlawfully manufactured guns, ammo and prohibited weapons, with officers arresting 3 people. Police also uncovered alleged drug activity during several inspections, seizing cannabis plants, methamphetamine and drug paraphernalia, with offenders expected to face a range of firearms and drug-related charges.
24: And Cyclone Tracy survivors are calling for Darwin's official Cyclone Tracy Memorial to receive better maintenance. Concerns have been raised about the condition of the grounds, with survivors wanting improvements including green lawns, seating, lighting and better accessibility for elderly visitors. Cyclone Tracy survivor Anthony Bollock says the site no longer reflects its significance to the territory.
26: I think it's important to recognise this is probably one of Australia's largest natural disasters. And it needs that, deserves that respect where people can go there, reflect. There should be at least some nice lawns around the area, seating. But right now, it doesn't represent anything I would consider anything close to a memorial of national significance.
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27: Morning, I'm Britt Aylin. The US has launched fresh strikes on Iran after an American helicopter was reportedly targeted over the Strait of Hormuz. US President Donald Trump says it's lucky the personnel on board the chopper were not killed in the attack.
28: At first they said they didn't do it, then they admitted they did. It was sort of easy because we have the bomb. Got very lucky that bomb didn't explode. That bomb was lodged in the helicopter, didn't explode. Those two guys, they knew how to fly, but they got very lucky.
27: One Nation has reached its $1 million goal for its Fire the Liar fundraiser in less than a day. Pauline Hanson's political party promises to use the funds on billboards, TV and radio ads to try and oust Labor from federal government. Two companies and 7 individuals have been charged over a deadly apartment fire in Hong Kong last year. 168 people were killed in the blaze. And Coles will have to wait until December to learn its punishment after a federal court ruled that some of its down-down discounts were misleading shoppers. In sport, the Broncos are up against the Rabbitohs tonight to launch round 15 of the NRL. The team to don Jai Arrow's name and number embroidered above the club badge on their jerseys after his MND diagnosis. Collingwood's Billy Frampton's free to play in the Pies next match after the tribunal overturned his three-match ban for a tackle that fractured the neck of Melbourne's Brody Majacek. And Guad Guad has made his Diamond League debut in Norway, finishing sixth in the men's 200 metres. The Aussie sprinter ran 20.6 seconds in Oslo.
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0: The crash in Stewart Park on Stewart Highway southbound at Australia Street. Traffic is heavy back to Perak Road. A few cars warn the road northbound also McMinn, Kavanagh and Bennett Streets in the Darwin CBD. And Trower Road northbound at Rapid Creek Road in Rapid Creek. A bit sticky McMillan's Road in both directions at Vandalin Drive. And Stewart Highway inbound at Berrima Road as well. 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
1: Checking those tides first. We had our low tide of 3.36 metres at 8 a.m. and we're heading to a high tide that'll come in around 1:50 p.m. of 5.69 metres. The weather forecast for your day today is sunny with light winds, tops of 33 in the city, tops of 34 in the rural area and tops of 33 also in Katherine. Temps across the top end right now though. In Darwin it's 24, in the rural area it's 23 and in Katherine it is 20.
2: 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Thanks to Harvey Norman Darwin.
3: Just in case you missed it in the traffic, Stewart Park is inbound, all but closed.
1: Yeah.
3: Like that traffic's backed up right to Perap Road now.
1: Yeah, there has been a crash there, so please avoid it at all costs. Emergency services, the police and the Ambos are on the scene at the moment. Probably best to go down Tiger Brennan instead.
3: Yeah, definitely, if you can turn off or continue along Fanny Bay.
1: Yeah.
3: That'd be a good way to go.
1: Yep, that is a good idea.
3: But don't forget those school zones if you are going along Fanny Bay. But up next, we're catching up with Mark Dodge from Off the Bench on the
1: weekend. Yes, the Saturday show with Elle, the duo, the awesome co-host, talk about everything local sport, and we need to find out what's going on.
3: We'll do that after Four Seasons of Frankie Valli, December 1963. What a night here on the Early Birds.

0: You're in the Early Birds with Dan and Duffy. We're doing it for Harvey Norman this morning. We do have an update, though, from Paulie on the line about that crash in Stewart Park. Paulie, how you going?
1: Yeah, good. Yourself?
0: Yeah, good. Thank you. What have you seen in Stewart Park?
1: I just drove through West Australia Street and emergency services have cleared up that accident, so both lanes are now clear.
0: Amazing to hear.
2: Especially because this time of the morning, mate. Well, thank you very much for that. But you know what? When you call them and you're part of the show, we love rewarding you for this sort of stuff when we can.
0: Absolutely, Paulie. And Coolalinga Guns and Ammo, they are your barbecue smokers, rubs and butchery needs. They're at 26 Mackenzie Place, Holtz. And Paulie, if you can give us, what dish do you perfect on the barbecue? We can give you something for it.
1: Chicken ribs. You get them from the butcher. Sometimes they're a bit hard and they're very small, but they're very, very tasty.
0: What do you do with it?
2: Yeah.
1: You just put a bit of like a sweet and sour sauce with it, or like a honey soy, because they're only about an inch long, but they're just so tender, they're just like little lollipops.
2: You just suck that meat off the rib and then it's just clean as hay.
1: That's it, yeah.
0: Oh, Dan, that's great. Well, Paulie, thank you for giving us a buzz. We are going to give you a Lane's Rub gift pack so you can perfect the flavour of those chicken ribs, all right?
1: Beautiful. Thank you for that.
2: We'll get you some details, Paulie, on how to make that happen. But up next, Mark Dodge joins us from off the bench after some Lou Beggars, Mambo number 5.
3: Ladies and gentlemen, this is Mambo number 5.

0: Mix 104.9's Lou Bega at 8:45, and we also welcome to the studio from off the bench on Saturday mornings, Mark Dodge. How are you, mate?
1: Morning, guys. Great to see you.
2: So good to see you. God, we love sport here, don't we?
1: We absolutely love it, especially during the dry season.
0: Mate, what is going on that you're covering on Saturday?
1: Well, we're covering lots, but one of the things that's really come up is a pair of young junior footballers, two girls, so Peggy Rock and Marika Carlton, have both been selected to play in the under-18 All-Stars team against the Australian team down in Victoria. So doing wonderful things. It's a real pathway to the AFLW, so we wish them all the best.
2: Let me tell you, I have versed both those girls.
1: Yeah.
2: Out on the field. And when I say verse them, I've been on the same field as them and just watched their glory. They are incredible.
1: Yeah, of course, Marika's with the Palmerston Magpies and Peggy is with the Mighty Nightcliff Tigers. And they're both terrific players and great kids too. They're really nice to talk to.
2: Yeah, how exciting for them both to get into that. We'll be watching closely for sure.
1: Absolutely. And also be catching up with Ryan Wackerson from the Darwin Karting Association. Their season's about to start, their big season down at Hidden Valley. You can actually do karting from the age of 6.
0: Yeah, and not only that, there's a pathway here all the way through to the top Hidden Valley. Like, you know, when they have the motor racing on in the sedans, the Hyundai sedans and stuff, they all started out karting.
1: They did. Look, and they've got to come and try day, I think, on the 28th, but that's coming up very soon. But you can book in any time to come and try, particularly as a junior. You just go online and have a book. And you don't first up, you don't need any equipment, so you just go along and try it out.
2: What about a 30-year-old redheaded woman?
1: Absolutely. Love 30-year-old redheaded
0: I reckon we should take on some of these 10-year-olds, I reckon. What else you got?
1: We're catching up with Carl Main. He's from

0: will he?
1: And then we've got a final, our regular segment with Cam Hughes from talking all things NRLNT, talking about the representative game that happened over last weekend and the games that are coming up over this weekend. So it's a big season of NRL football happening, NRLNT. So lots of things happening on a huge show. Don't forget to listen between 8 and 9 on Saturday mornings for Dodgy and L off the bench.
2: That is incredible, Dodgy. Make sure you tune in for that one Saturday morning. Dan, we did just get word that crash in Stewart Park has been all cleared up. So please get safely to work this morning. Or where are you going?
3: We're
2: going to
3: wrap up the early birds before 360 up next.
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16: Hey there, Tani Maxwell with your local news update. Darwin drivers are being warned to expect delays after a crash in Stewart Park. Emergency services are currently responding to the incident at the intersection of Westralia Street and Stewart Highway, with one inbound lane closed. There is currently heavy congestion with delays backing up to Rossmith Avenue, and police are urging drivers to avoid the area if possible. In other news, some Cyclone Tracy survivors say they're disappointed by the condition of Darwin's official memorial, claiming it's been neglected despite expectations it would be maintained. Survivors argue the site deserves greater respect and says its current appearance does not reflect the current impact the disaster had on the territory. Cyclone Tracy survivor Anita Watt says people are shocked at the memorial's condition.
17: So disappointed that it is in the state that it's in, as in the surrounds around it. Often in our Cyclone Tracy survivors group, that people have come up to Darwin for a holiday, or people have taken people out there to have a look at it and just been so disappointed in the state.
16: Expectant and new parents in the NT can now access specialist perinatal mental health support. The Territory's first Gidget House service is now open. The Berry Springs facility provides support for parents experiencing anxiety, depression, infertility and loss during the perinatal period. CEO Arabella Gibson says parents will be able to access free psychology appointments.
18: What it requires is a referral via the mental health nurse on site into the services, where we will then triage those people according to what it is that they're presenting with. We offer them up to 10 free psychological sessions. We also have a compassionate fund that we can help to deliver more services after the 10 initial ones.
16: And Territory football great David Cantilla has been posthumously inducted into the Australian Football Hall of Fame. Born on Bathurst Island, Cantilla became the first Tiwi Islander to forge a successful career in a major southern football comp, starring for South Adelaide and helping the club win the 1964 SA NFL Premiership. He also left a lasting mark on Territory football as a four-time Premiership player with St Mary's and a member of both the Indigenous Team of the Century and Northern Territory Team of the Century. The honour recognises Cantilla's role as a trailblazer who opened doors for generations of Indigenous and Territory footballers.
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19: Hey there, I'm Jess Kennedy. The Foreign Minister says Australia doesn't want to see an escalation to the conflict in the Middle East. It comes as Donald Trump has launched more strikes on Iran this morning after a US chopper went down over the Strait of Hormuz.
20: We don't want to see a return to open warfare. We don't want to see civilian assets targeted. We want to see a negotiated settlement and an end to the conflict.
19: Penny Wong on the ABC there. JB Hi-Fi is refunding more than $250,000 to 200 customers. The ACCC alleges the company may have misled consumers with pricing claims in ads for several products, including two laptops, a VR headset and a gaming monitor. There's been a slight increase in the number of complaints made to telcos. The Telecommunications Industry Ombudsman's report for the last quarter is out, showing 14,000 complaints were made between January and March. The biggest gripe was no or delayed action by providers. And Pope Leo has blessed Spain's Sagrada Familia Basilica, calling it an architectural masterpiece. A former Socceroo says Australia will be up against it when it faces Turkey in Sunday's World Cup opener. Archie Thompson telling Seven it doesn't get much tougher than this.
21: They're probably the favourites in that group. The rest of the matches are really competitive. We've got USA, and it might come down to the game against Paraguay.
19: Collingwood's Billy Frampton's three-match ban's been overturned at last night's AFL tribunal hearing, and round 15 of the NRL kicks off tonight with the Broncos and Rabbitohs clash. That's the latest news and sport.
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22: Still keep in mind the earlier crash in Stewart Park on Stewart Highway inbound to Australia Street. One inbound lane is closed, but delays have really eased. A few cars, McMinn and Kavanagh Streets in the Darwin CBD. Also, Tigerbrenner Drive at Woolner Road and Stewart Highway at Woolner Road. And again, at Bagot Road. A little busy Tigerbrenner Drive inbound at Wishart Road and Restonia Avenue near Gateway. 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
16: Checking those tides, we're heading for a high tide of 5.69 metres at 1.50 this afternoon. And the weather forecast today, sunny out there, light winds, 33 the expected top in the city, 34 in the rural area, 33 degrees today in Katherine. Right now in Darwin, 25 degrees, it's 25 out in the rural area, and in Katherine, currently on 22.
5: Katie Wolf, covering the issues that are important to you.
16: Well, a very good morning to you, or maybe it wasn't so good if you were trying to get into the city this morning and you were stuck on the Stuart Highway, like I and so many others were. Be very keen to hear from you this morning. If you are still out and about on the roads, our understanding is that things have cleared up. But if you are able to give us a traffic update, we would absolutely love to hear from you this morning, 8941 1049, or you can also send us a message 0499 111360, and we'll keep you up to date with that incident and plenty more throughout this morning. But look, I know I say it every day, but true to form, we've got a massive show lined up for you today. And health has without a doubt been one of our biggest talking points this year. And yet again, that code yellow has been called at Royal Darwin and Palmerston Hospitals. As we know, there is that surge of inpatient presentations causing added pressure to our already stretched intensive care, critical and emergency departments. Now, despite repeated attempts to speak with the Federal Health Minister, we've been knocked back several times. So we tried to get some clearer answers from the Federal Assistant Minister for Regional and Remote Health, Emma McBride, on the show yesterday. But I was still left, a bit confused about some of those funding matters. So this morning, we're going to be catching up with Dr. John Zorbas. He is the head of the AMA, to give us a bit of an insight into the state of the system at the moment. We also know that estimates continue to roll on, and Bill Yan was in the hot seat yesterday talking the budget and infrastructure. So we'll catch up with the opposition member Chancey Paik about the main takeaways from Labor's point of view at about 9:30. Now, as in what I thought was good news, and hopefully it does send a message to do the right thing, the NT Consumer Affairs Commission has issued two infringement notices totaling nearly $40,000 to fuel retailers who charged more than their advertised price. Keen to know what you think about that. Good on them, I reckon. If they're doing the wrong thing, well, they deserve to get in trouble for it, but very keen to hear your thoughts. We did put in a request to speak to the Attorney General on the show about this today, but unfortunately we weren't able to get Marie-Claire Boothby on. But we will take you through all of that information that she issued yesterday in a press release throughout this morning, because I know that we very often get emails, messages about the cost of fuel, and some of you really feeling as though not all of the retailers are doing the right thing. So very interested to hear your thoughts this morning about the fact that they are indeed, looking as though there's going to be nearly $40,000 in fines, those two infringement notices. Now at 9:45, we're going to be catching up with the Commissioner for the Northern Territory Fire and Emergency Services to discuss what it means to them that they're going to have these new headquarters that they'll take over with the Nightcliff Police Station takeover from next year. Now, we know that Kathleen Gazzola is going to join us in the studio after 10 o'clock with the latest in local news. And in what I think some really reasonable and fair news, AFL Northern Territory has stood down 4 Barkley Australia Football League men's teams following serious community unrest in Tennant Creek and the surrounding communities over the weekend. You would have heard us talking about this yesterday with the Northern Territory Police Commissioner. And we also spoke about it on Tuesday on the show after what had been a pretty big weekend when it comes to policing for our frontline workers right around the Northern Territory. But that issue in Tennant Creek at one of the town camps has had a big impact. So it's looking as though at least 4 of those teams are not going to be able to play in this weekend's round 4 fixtures. And there'll be another team that's sidelined for the next scheduled match in round 5. Now, AFLNT says that the decision was made in consultation with traditional owners, with the police and government agencies after some players were allegedly involved in antisocial behaviour. Further action against individual participants is also going to be considered as investigations continue. And look, I talk a lot on this show about the positive impact that sport can have on individuals, whether you're talking about young people or whether you're talking about young adults.
0: But I think that if people are doing the wrong thing, if they are engaged in the wrong behaviour, then hopefully a move like this makes people think twice about whether they do it. You know, for some young men and women, they live for their footy on the weekend. So if you're out there, if you're getting involved in a massive disturbance in a town camp and cars are being set alight and different really bad behaviour is being demonstrated, then I do think that that action needs to be taken. And well done to the traditional owners, to the police and those government agencies for really stepping up and making sure that that happened. Now, at 10:30 this morning, we know that the Community and Public Sector Union has flagged the escape of the 44-year-old prisoner from Darwin Local Court. Well, they reckon that it shows the risks associated with privatising public sector jobs. Now, I spoke about this to the Minister earlier in the week as well, but we're going to talk more about that at 10:30. We're also going to be heading down to the Daily River at 10:45 to discuss the challenges facing the community now that the residents have become, returning home. And there's concerns from local organisations that they're not receiving the support that they need to get back on their feet. So we'll talk more about that. After 11, we're going to find out what's happening in sport. It looks as though the Northern Territory government have made an announcement around hockey as well. Some good news by the look of it when it comes to hockey. So we'll tell you a little bit more about that. Now, police have just let us know as well. It was a big morning on the way in. Roads are now back up and traffic is flowing. So that confirmation from the Northern Territory Police. So that is really good to hear. There's lots on the show this morning. We're going to take a really quick break though. When we come back, we're going to talk health with Dr. John Zorbas right here on Mix.
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0: You are listening to Mix 104.9's 360 Nutties, just on a quarter past nine, and we have just had that news from the Northern Territory Police that, yes, it was bumper to bumper on the Stuart Highway this morning following on from that crash, but traffic is flowing and back to normal, which is good news. Now, unfortunately, we know that there is another code yellow that's been declared earlier in the week at Royal Darwin and Palmerston Regional Hospitals as pressure continues to mount. Well, and on this occasion, on intensive care, critical care and emergency departments. Now, Royal Darwin Hospital and the Palmerston Regional Hospital also dealing, but particularly Royal Darwin, dealing with a surge in patient presentations following the long weekend. As I understand it, some elective surgeries requiring ICU support have been postponed, while health authorities are urging people with non-life-threatening conditions to use Darwin and Palmerston urgent care clinics. Now, joining us in the studio to talk more about this is the head of the AMA, the Australian Medical Association, here in the Northern Territory, Dr. John Zorbas. Good morning to you.
6: Good morning, Katie. Good morning to everybody listening this morning.
0: Now, Dr. Zorbas, tell us, a code yellow declared at, well, both our major hospitals, Royal Darwin and indeed Palmerston Regional. How's the state of the health system at the moment?
6: Yeah, not great, as you can imagine. We've been here multiple times saying that we're over capacity every day. So whether it's a code yellow or not doesn't make a huge difference. The hospital is dangerously full. Last time we pointed out that it wasn't just, a lot of the bed block previously was because of certain types of beds, so not enough stroke beds, not enough cardiology beds. But at that time we said, look, these are just beds. There's just literally, we've started to, even at a code yellow now, we're still out of space. And I think it's clear this time you can see that things have gotten worse. We're talking about more cancelled surgeries, more acuity in other areas of the hospital. It's not just a story of the emergency department being too full.
0: Yep.
6: And so this is exactly what we said would happen, and it's continuing to happen.
0: Well, and the disappointing part about it is it's continuing to happen. We know that our healthcare staff run off your feet, like there's no other way to put it, and continue to be. And then I am just getting really frustrated with what feels like me banging my head against a wall when I get the opportunity to speak to some of those decision makers. I mean, yesterday, I'm not sure if you heard, but I had Emma McBride, who's one of the assistant ministers, federal ministers, on the show. And she, you know, I was asking her about additional health funding and also, about maternity services. And I really didn't feel like we were being listened to be honest with you.
6: Yeah, look, I completely agree with you. I did get a chance to listen to that interview. And the Assistant Federal Minister for Rural and Regional Health should have a better handle on healthcare funding in the Northern Territory. That should be bread and butter for that minister. So it was a real shame to hear that unfamiliarity with the problems that we're facing. She kept talking about the additional $67 million that's coming in 3 weeks, and there's no reference to what mechanism that's coming through, who's responsible for it, what's tied to it. It's just a figure, it's a promise. And I'm not interested in promises. We've said this before on this show. We need to see the money in the bank, right? Because we've been dangled promises forever. Mm. Health funding's complicated, right? There's a lot of moving pieces. I want to try and explain it if I can in about a minute.
0: Let's do
6: this, right? So, Katie, you get a new job.
0: Yep.
6: It's a sad day for radio, but you've got a new job.
0: Yep.
6: And seven of your other mates get new jobs as well. The same job. They've got weird names because they had weird parents. New South Wales, Victoria, WA, right? Okay. Your job's the hardest.
0: Yep.
6: You have to travel the longest distances, and it's a job on the tools. So you need tools to do the job to get the outcome, right? Then your boss says you're going to get paid 7% less than your mates. When you ask why, there's no reason. It's just naff, distraction. They just say, oh, well, it is what it is. So you get paid 7% less off the bat. And then your boss gives all your mates a car. You don't get one, right? So your mates get the tools to do the job, but you just have to make do and get your own car and bail yourself out.
0: Yep.
6: You petition your boss. You say, look, maybe you should pay us and resource us according to the job that we need to do. And the boss says, look, instead of same work, same pay, we're just going to occasionally give you crumbs once a year to bail out your problem, but it won't be enough to actually fix the problem.
0: Yeah.
6: That is healthcare funding in the NT in 30 seconds.
0: That makes me feel infuriated just thinking about it.
6: This is the core problem. And yeah. So, you know, we keep getting these, every now and then there's some side deal, some little bailout that is never, ever the amount we need. And we don't want handouts.
0: Yeah.
6: We want what is fair. We want the structures that fund our health system to be fair so that if you are in Sydney or if you are in Ramagining, you get the same amount of effort put into your health care. And we just do not see that in the territory.
0: Well, and what made me feel really frustrated yesterday as well is it was like, well, we're giving you this $67 million. So you need to find, like, the health department there needs to find $10 million for maternity in that. And then I'm thinking, well, hang on a second. That $67 million's for the whole of the Northern Territory.
6: Yeah.
0: It's, you know, like it's, it, you've bailed out Tasmania, you've bailed out other locations. What's wrong with us?
6: Yeah. You know, that $67 million, it's also kind of like, you know, me taking $100 off you and giving you back $50.
0: Mm.
6: We know that's a shortfall. So even the NHRA agreement, it's $741 million over 5 years. That's not our, you know, that they're not our projections.
0: Yeah.
6: Ours are $1 billion over 5 years. And that is just to bring us to the starting line.
0: Where do we go from here, John? Because it really feels as though, like, you and I have had so many discussions over the last 6 months. And, you know, we as Territorians understand that our health system is underfunded and that, you know, we realistically need some further support from the federal government. I get it that, you know, people think, oh, we've got to stop asking for handouts from the feds, but we're talking about our healthcare system.
6: Yep.
0: And we're falling apart.
6: Yep.
0: At the seams. Where do we go from here when it feels like we're not being listened to and we're sort of giving, you know, being told, well, you've got this additional $67 million and you've got some additional things like, you know, more bulk billing locations and we're, you know, we're moving ahead, but it's just not enough.
6: Yeah, we need just everybody to do their job and do their job well. So we know our frontline staff are doing their job, right? That much is clear. The federal government and our representatives in federal government, our local members, our senators, both sides of the fence need to be talking to those in Canberra who are responsible for the models, not just the day-to-day political announcements, not another urgent care centre, not another ribbon, not another weird initiative, right? We need to talk about the way we fund things. We need to make material change. That stuff's hard.
0: Mm.
6: It's boring. It's really hard to do a press release on and look fantastic, and that's why it doesn't get done. But we need more pressure there to make sure that the underlying models are designed to actually fund healthcare in Australia as per your need, not as per how many voters there are in your electorate. The other side of this coin too is our territory government. They don't get off free here either.
0: Yep.
6: I don't want to hear another politician tell me about the record spend on health, territory or federal, because that's how inflation works, right?
0: Yeah.
6: We never spend less.
0: Yep.
6: The Chief Minister was on your show, I think, 1st of June, talking about the record spend in health and on the $10 million maternity when you asked about, you know, is that just going to come out of 67? She was saying things like health just needs to get on and do it. They can just go ahead and make those decisions. They can definitely do it. Last I checked, it's their health system, right? This is that kind of language is really concerning to me. It means health is an afterthought. In that NT budget, we saw $21 million taken away from output appropriations.
0: Mm.
6: That's $21 million less in health to keep the lights on. In a $4.25 billion infrastructure budget, we only saw $8 million for healthcare. That was only two regions, Barkly and Top End. That's the same amount of money we're spending on upgrading an intersection in Alice Springs, Shorts and Stewart Highway. So this is the kind of, you know, if we're talking where health sits in the pecking order in terms of how the government feels about it, there's a lot more we could be doing at a territory level as well.
0: Well, and the thing that I'm seeing at the moment is that may have been able to be the case in previous years, right? But what I can see is happening at the moment is health is coming to a head.
6: Yep.
0: Like, you know, some of the issues that we are experiencing are really coming to a head. And people may not realise how tough that is until they present to the emergency department and there's not a bed for them.
6: Yeah, absolutely.
0: You know, or they need to go into the hospital, they need to go into a ward, and there's no space for them.
6: Yeah, Territorians should not be finding this out when they need the healthcare that they need.
0: Yeah. Now, tell me, John, I know that obviously this construction of the new 32-bed ward, it is now complete at RDH. Have we got what we need to be able to make sure that it's sort of serviced as well? Where is that at?
6: Yeah, so this is a good news story. So 32 new beds in Royal Darwin Hospital, desperately needed. It'll be fantastic to see them come online. We're still, you know, waiting on the actual firm timeline, but it is getting pretty close now.
0: Yep.
6: They are 32 real staffed operational beds. As awesome. Best we know, unless you hear otherwise from the minister and the CE, you know, they, we've got operational funding there. We saw funding in the budget. It's always unclear whether that's the complete number of beds. So when they do come on your show, feel free to get them to pin them down on that one. But these are real beds and specifically beds that can be used for bariatric patients, for renal patients, for medical patients. It gives us back more bed stock in the rest of the tower that does take the pressure off. It's not a permanent fix, but it does give us some breathing room.
0: Well, that is at least some good news. Now, one of the things that the federal government is really sort of blowing their own trumpet about, or giving themselves a bit of a pat on the back over, I think, at the moment, is the fact that the Northern Territory's now got the highest GP bulk billing rate in Australia. So 89.8% of GP visits are bulk billed. They say that that bulk billing in the Northern Territory's increased 13.7% points over the past year. Have you seen, or does that make a difference, do you think, when it comes to some of the capacity issues that we are experiencing at our hospitals, or does it help?
6: Look, it's a bittersweet story. The increase in bulk billing is good news, but I think the reasons are probably less about, you know, government initiatives and more about the fact that probably you've got more people in the territory who are more eligible for bulk billing setups and funding streams. And, you know, they like to talk a lot about urgent care centres. Now, on one hand, having better after-hours access to a GP is good news for everybody. But I have to challenge them on the narrative that it's helping our hospitals, because it's not. There is no compelling or consistent system-wide evidence that urgent care centres significantly reduce overall emergency department presentations. And that's not just us. The College of Emergency Medicine says the same thing, the guys who are actually in our emergency departments. And there's virtually zero evidence that they change hospital admission rates. So yes, they increase access, but what we could have done is taken the phenomenal amount of money we spent on them and put it into our other system, our GPs, our Medicare. Yep. We already had the system. We could have just helped incentivize after-hours bulk billing services for our GPs. Reduce. We know it gets more expensive to keep clinics open past 6 p.m. Let's focus on that. We've opted for a new structure. I welcome any money in healthcare, but it could have been spent better.
0: Now, we just got a message from a listener. It says, "G'day, Katie. Why isn't it ever mentioned the amount of dollars spent by the Northern Territory government in sending us interstate for medical treatment? Imagine how much money could be saved on patient travel and accommodation. Plus, it will save the mental, psychological trauma for families when they cannot attend." What do you say to that?
6: Yeah, 100%. Our focus should be delivering care where patients are, not having to transfer them interstate or even intra-territory. So we spend a phenomenal amount bringing people from all around the territory to Darwin, to Alice Springs.
0: Yep.
6: You know, every avoidable hospital admission, and we have the highest rate of avoidable hospital admissions in the country.
0: Mm-hmm.
6: Every avoidable hospital admission is an area where we could have set up better structures to prevent the need for that aeromedical retrieval. We don't have cardiothoracic surgery. We don't have endovascular clot retrieval. These are services you have to fly out of the territory for. We could step them up. They need resourcing, they need time, and most importantly, they need to be designed by the frontline staff who actually know how these systems work.
0: Is it a situation where we just, like, maybe we have had some of those services in the past, but we haven't been able to staff them? What's the go?
6: We have tried to step up cardiothoracics in the past, and the business case got almost all the way to the top and then sort of just fell off the radar. There is a supply and demand thing, right? Like, you want to deliver the care where it is the most efficient and economical and safest to do so. So I understand, you know, for example, this week the intensive care department had an ECMO case, extracorporeal membranous oxygenation. Fancy way of saying put you on a machine to replace your heart and lungs. So you're very, very, very unwell if you end up on ECMO. Now, we had an ECMO initiation and transfer this week, the second one we've done in the territory. You know, at the moment, that's once a year. Now, I think what we've done here is really clever. We've set up a model where we can initiate it, and then within 24, 48 hours, we're moving you to the specialist centre where it can continue. We probably can't justify keeping a service like that running 24/7 in the territory, but we certainly can do something like what we've got set up now. It's about finding those right tipping points. It's complicated, but it is an area of huge expense for the territory. It's also an area, I want to remind you listeners, retrieval in the top end, this is a federal responsibility. And it's one of the three federal responsibilities that our territory government is currently having to bail out the federal government on, right?
0: Aged care, if we weren't paying for that.
6: Right?
0: Yeah.
6: So aged care, retrieval in the top end and remote primary care are three areas that add up to, last time we did the maths, $200 million, probably more than that now. They are federal responsibilities. Yesterday, Emma McBride said, you know, the Commonwealth is principally responsible for primary care. Yes, yes they are. And they should be paying for those three ticket items. That money should be funding the deficits we have in our healthcare system, not bailing out the feds.
0: John, tomorrow morning on the show for the week that was, we have got the Northern Territory Health Minister, Steve Edgington. What's one message you'd like us to get to him?
6: Can I have two?
0: Oh, right.
6: I'll keep them short.
0: Let you have two.
6: I'll keep them short. Our message is always the same. Fund us properly and let doctors be doctors, right? Give us the resources we need to do the job, not more than we need, but what we deserve and what is fair. And secondly, let doctors be doctors. Get the red tape, get the bureaucracy out of the way of what stands between us and our patients so we can deliver the best care that we possibly can to Territorians.
0: Well, Dr. John Zorbas, we always appreciate your time. You never mince your words. And we needed you yesterday to be texting in for us while we're talking to Emma McBride for some background. Hey, thank you as always. We really appreciate it.
6: Anytime, Katie. Thank you.
0: It is just on 9:30. Coming your way next, Chancey Paik, the opposition member, on to talk to us about estimates.
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